0: Brought to the rugby union, where the Wallabies skipper Harry Wilson is embracing the challenge of ending a 40-year drought at Eden Park. Australia's Bledisloe Cup hopes go on the line tonight against the All Blacks. Wilson says they're backing themselves.
1: We just want to be that team, but if you're thinking about what it could be like, you're probably missing what's in front of your eyes. And for us, we focus on our preparation, and then we've got to focus on moment by moment to get the job done. And we prepared well, we feel confident, but that's not going to do enough. We've got to go out there and do it.
0: New Zealand are riding on an 11-game winning streak over Australia and haven't lost a Bledisloe Cup test in Auckland since 1986. That's the latest Vision National News. I'm Tracy Weir. This is a new day.
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0: Time now for a look at the weather. A trough is bringing showers and storms across the Northern Territory, Queensland, South Australia and northwest New South Wales, with rain over western parts of New South Wales, southeast South Australia, western Victoria and Tasmania in associated cold front. A cold front also crossing southwest WA is bringing showers, very warm winds ahead of the trough over Queensland. The capital city forecast today in Sydney, clearing showers and a top of 30. Melbourne expecting a mostly sunny day and a top of 22. In Brisbane, late showers and 31 degrees. Perth expecting clearing showers and a top of 21. Adelaide mostly sunny and 21 degrees. In Canberra, clearing showers, a top of 23 today. Windy conditions in Hobart and 21. And in Darwin, sunny and warm, 34 degrees. 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
6: Now, some people in the Christian life still feel the guilt of past sins. They know they've been forgiven, but some sins were so big that they feel, surely I'm still guilty of that. Well, think again. Christ set you free from all your sins. When you come to Christ, all your sins have been washed away, so no need to feel the guilt. 1 Corinthians 6 and verse 11 says, "Your sins have been washed away and you have been set apart for God. You have been made right with God because of what the Lord Jesus Christ and the Spirit of our God has done for you." So those of you who are still feeling the guilt of sin, you've come to Christ and you're still trying to shake off that past sin, well, know today that Jesus Christ has set you completely free from your sin. That is a great, great thought. Now, coming up, I'm going to give you a motivator to go overseas. Yes, it's a great way of getting yourself on that plane to go and see the world, go to a resort, go and see Europe or the United States. I'll give you the clue in just a few moments and how that can be. In the meantime, this is Ben Fuller and Turn here on Vision.

0: Good morning to Western Australia. It's 14 past 8, 14 past 10 in Queensland, 14 past 11 in New South Wales. Chris Tomlin and how good it is. Now, before I got married, I was not a travel enthusiast. I never really went overseas except for New Zealand. But my wife, coming from the United States, turned that around. And I've been numerous times, I think about 6 or 7 times to the US now. And I found a great way of getting yourself motivated to go overseas. Now, those of you sitting on the fence thinking, oh, yeah, one day, go overseas, I need a bit of motivation. Well, I've got the great way to motivate. I came across live plane tracking. Yes, you might be thinking, Chris, you're on what? You've been eating too many cornflakes this morning. No. I got onto this site called Sid Squad. And there's also one called LA Flights. You might want to check this out on YouTube. But I started watching planes landing and taking off live, and it got me stirred up about going overseas. And literally, after half an hour of watching this, you're ready to book a flight. So I encourage you, if you wanted to go overseas, you know, sort of on the borderline, well, this will get you over the line, I'm sure. Watching planes land and take off gets you thinking about your next European trip, possibly. Coming up next, it's Focus on the Family Australia, and today we're going to hear more about Publica and interesting program ahead here on Vision.
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4: I think there's a huge opportunity here to think laterally about the role of churches as providing communities and friendship. And organising groups which don't have to have a God talk, don't have to have a Bible study, but which are places where Christian friendship is offered.
5: Christians are often known more for what we're against rather than what we are for. But our guest today is changing that narrative with a positive message of love and care for the whole community. Joining us today is Professor Patrick Parkinson from Publica, a research organisation bridging the gap between Christian conviction and public policy. We're going to discuss how the local church is the ultimate social infrastructure to help address issues such as loneliness, support for struggling families, and bridging the gap for singles and the isolated. That's Professor Patrick Parkinson, our guest today, and I'm Brett Ryan for Focus on the Family Australia. Well, welcome to the program.
4: Thank you, Brett.
5: Well, tell us a little bit about yourself and who you are. And I also find a little interesting thing on your title. You have got AM at the end of your title, which is a member of the Order of Australia. So there's a little bit more about that. I'd love to know more.
4: Well, the first thing I should say as soon as I open my mouth is I'm English by origin, and I'm very bad at languages, so I haven't really picked up any other accent. But I came out to Australia when I was 27 in 1986, and I've never looked back. My career has been as an academic lawyer, so I was for years professor of law at the University of Sydney, and then most recently professor and for a while the dean of the law school at the University of Queensland. And my work has really been majorly on family law and child protection. So I'm afraid I know more about child sexual abuse than anybody would ever wish to. it's a difficult subject, but it's one I've been involved with for 40 years. It gives you some flavor of what I've been doing. And part of that work around family law has been, how do we best support families where the relationship's broken down? Mm-hmm. What can we do to help couples, former couples, but also their children navigate that very difficult time in their lives? So in a nutshell, that's what I've been doing.
5: And that's how you received the AM?
4: Yeah. I was fortunate to have a lot of influence over public policy, particularly in the Howard years in the mid-2000s. I was behind a proposal for family relationship centres, which the Howard government accepted and have spread all over the country. They offer almost free mediation to couples going through separation, and we had a much bigger vision for them.
5: Yeah.
4: And I chaired a review of the child support system and particularly the child support formulae in that time. So the AM came as a result of a lot of that public policy work.
5: It sounds like well-deserved. You're a father and grandfather?
4: Yeah. Second marriage for me, very happy one. So I have a son from that first marriage, and then a stepdaughter and stepson, and we've informally involved in our family another person as well. So we treat them all four equally and have five grandchildren now, all quite young. So that's a lot of fun.
5: Fantastic. And so what made you start? Obviously, you've given us what you've been involved with, but what was the vision and the impetus for starting Publica?
4: There were a number of things. I was looking to, what do I do when I finish my academic career? I wasn't going to be one of these people who was going to be in my mid-70s still writing law books. The last thing I wanted. I wanted to, to start something new. And I'd been very involved in public policy around families in particular, as I say, and child protection as well. And I wanted to get back into that, but not as a lawyer, but more looking at, well, what can we do to strengthen families, strengthen communities? So that was the origins of Publica. But it also had a very strong Christian emphasis to it. Although if you look at our website, you won't find Christianity necessarily front and center of the things that we write and the things that we talk about, but it underlies everything. Mm. And I was very conscious that the image of Christianity in the public square in Australia was almost entirely a negative one. That is, it was about what we are against, not what we are for. Mm. And don't get me wrong, Brett, we have to be against things. I spent, probably 15 years quite involved over religious freedom issues, wanting to ensure that as far as possible our laws protect the liberties of people to believe what they believe and to worship in the way they want and to live out their lives from Monday to Friday consistently with those beliefs. So I've been against things too.
5: Yeah.
4: But we can't just be against things. And so it was really, well, what do we say positively to Australian society about relationships, about families, about communities? What can we do which is not harking back to the past, but looking at the present with an eye to the future?
5: Yeah.
4: And that's what really Public is all about.
5: Yeah, that sounds great. You mentioned public policy. For our listeners, what do you mean by public policy? And then a follow-up with that was, how do Christians and why do Christians need to speak up in the secular public policy space?
4: Public policy is everything, I think.
5: Christians and why do Christians need to speak up in the secular public policy space?

0: First of all, we can bring values that don't get as strong an airing as they would do if we weren't speaking into that space. Mm. Let me give you a simple example recently. There was a big fuss in One Nation about the fact that they had employed somebody as a campaign director who'd been part of them before, but had gone to jail having committed a rape on his then wife. Awful situation, bad situation. But, you know, politics being what it is, it can be a nasty business and people, you know, really attacked One Nation for having employed him again. But as a Christian, I wasn't so sure those attacks were fair because, first of all, he'd served his sentence. The state, through the courts, had imposed a prison sentence on him, I'm sure absolutely rightly, and he'd served that. But secondly, what is the place for forgiveness in public life?
1: Yeah.
0: What is the place for somebody to have a fresh start? I know nothing about this man, but, and, you know, perhaps it wasn't the right thing to do to put him in a public-facing role like that. But these are at least questions Christians ought to ask.
1: Yeah.
0: Whereas in the secular culture, we're so often condemning. So I think the values that we bring are important, but also the things that we talk about are important.
1: Yeah.
0: If you think about what dominates the discourse in Australia, well, it's the economy always. It's LGBTIQ issues quite often. It's Indigenous issues quite often. It's climate change continuously. These things, maybe there are a couple of other issues people would name, but they're things which are absolutely front and center of public policy discourse. That's what the newspapers are full of. That's what Parliament is talking about. That's what election campaigns are run on. But who's talking about relationships? Who's talking about loneliness? Who's talking about the struggles of single mums? Who's talking about the difficulties of refugees in Australia? Well, a few are talking about that, but more about how many we admit as opposed to how we look after refugees who are here. And these are issues on which Christians ought to be able to contribute something positive, to say these things are important and they're not being addressed in the secular media very much, if at all.
1: Mm.
0: One of the big issues looming for the whole society is declining fertility.
1: Yes.
0: And, you know, that's not an issue in 5 years, but sure is an issue in 20. And what is that about? Well, fundamentally, it's about relationships.
1: Yeah. Those issues you're talking about, the importance that Australians need to hear about these topics. But on your website, which is, I highly recommend people to log on to it and read the papers, you refer to that the church is an essential part of the social infrastructure that governments can't replicate. It used to be the hub. People used to go to church. This is years ago, decades ago. But the church's influence has decreased over the years. Why is that? And then how can the church become that essential part and that infrastructure that you refer to?
0: Well, let me step back a bit and say, what can government do about a lot of the issues that we are talking about? And the answer is not a great deal. I mean, there are some areas that they can, particularly if they had courage. But a lot of the problems that we're dealing with are relational ones, and government has very little to say and can do very little about them.
1: Mm.
0: And we've lost in most Western societies those other groups which people feel they can belong to and can turn to. So this is not a new problem. There's a book by Robert Putnam, a famous Harvard sociologist, I think it's early 1980s, called Bowling Alone. In which he tracked the decline of community organizations of all kinds, sports clubs, chess clubs, drama societies, all these things, Rotary, Lions in Australia, all these other things, and churches.
1: Yeah.
0: And we've seen this dwindling of anything between the individual, the family, and the state in terms of people who can be a support network and a place where we can belong. Churches are one of the few such organizations, indeed, almost the only one, which doesn't have a very specific and narrow purpose. So if you play soccer, good on you. You'll join a soccer club. And you will play soccer, and you may coach soccer, and you might run the canteen during the game. Mm. But that's all that the soccer club does, whereas churches do so many things.
1: Yeah.
0: And there are activities which churches either put on or could put on, which anybody

0: could join. So they play a, or could play a very important role, as long as they're not insular.
1: Yeah, that's true. And I'd like to unpack that a little bit more, but we're going to have a little break. Our guest today is Professor Patrick Parkinson, the Executive Director of Publica, which is a research organisation bridging the gap between Christian conviction and public policy. We'll continue this conversation after this short break.
2: Taxiing the kids to sport
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2: Thanks for making Vision part of your Saturday morning.

0: You're listening to Vision Christian Radio. We're in the middle of Focus on the Family Australia, joined by Professor Patrick Parkinson from Publica Research Organisation, bridging the gap between Christian conviction and public policy. We're going to hear more of that now. Let's head to part two.
1: Well, welcome back to Focus on the Family Australia. Our guest today is Professor Patrick Parkinson from Publica, and we're speaking about how the church can be a positive influence and become the ultimate antidote to isolation. A number of the issues, and in my opening remarks, we talked about loneliness, and on your website, you refer to this being a massive public health crisis, especially about young adults and the elderly. And so help me understand what is going on in our culture today.
2: Brett, we've always known about the loneliness of the elderly. I guess it's just the facts of life and death, isn't it? That as you get older, you lose your partner, you lose a husband or a wife, you may lose their partner not just through death, but through dementia. And for the elderly, it can be a very, very lonely time. We've always known that, and we've had good support systems, I think, in place for a lot of the elderly, not, I'm sure, nearly enough. But now we have a problem of loneliness across this society. And when I began to look at this issue, I discovered to my astonishment, that the loneliest age group of all was the 18 to 24-year-olds. And that was baffling because I'd been to a university where it was a residential university. You know, we went away from home and we lived in the college for those years. These were times of building friendships and enormous social engagement. I hardly slept for 8 weeks of the term time when I was at university. But to find that group is the loneliness. And it's not the only lonely group. I think divorced and separated men can be extremely lonely and socially isolated. But it's a very serious problem. And as you said in your introductory question there, it's a public health problem.
1: Yeah.
2: It's not only a problem of mental health that you feel more depressed and sad because you're isolated, and that then compounds itself because you're depressed and isolated, therefore you don't want to go out and talk to people. So it has a ever deteriorating impact. But it also has an impact on your physical health. People who are lonely and socially isolated will die much younger than those who are not. Having friends, having a good social life, having good social connection is one of the keys to a healthy and long life. So this is truly a public health crisis.
1: Yeah. It's extraordinary, as you said, because we're so digitally connected, but yet we're so isolated and we like to keep up. And I think that alone, I think that's something that needs to be unpacked a little bit more. But for the sake of time, I'm going to move on. I mentioned before the break about how the local church can be the antidote, could be the solution to some of the issues that the government just can't reach. They can't deal with these personal problems. And we're called to care for our neighbours. So what are the opportunities the church could do to address some of these issues?
2: Well, let me tackle that question in two different ways. First of all, think about what governments do and think about what governments fund. And we often talk about those who are casualties at the bottom of the cliff and having a fence at the top of the cliff.
1: Yeah.
2: And government spends an awful lot of money caring for people. And that's great. That's important. And it's often through Christian organizations which have a Christian base to them. But it's all bottom of the cliff stuff, pretty much.
1: Yeah.
2: It's when people have fallen on hard times, they're homeless, they're drug addicted, whatever. And we have to try to rebuild community at the top of the cliff to prevent people getting into difficulties. And that can be caring for neighbors, it can be all sorts of things. And the church can be, if it's intentional about this, the community that so many people lack.
1: Yeah.
2: Now, I don't think that's inevitable that we are the community that can meet those needs. Some churches are very insular. They don't think outside of those who attend regularly. Some churches are just focused on spiritual activities when they could be doing a lot more than that.
1: Yeah.
2: But People are desperate to belong. They're desperate for community. And churches have the opportunity, I think, to build communities which are open, that others can join at different levels of involvement.
1: Yeah.
2: And through that, some will be open to the gospel as well.
1: Yeah. I think I read something on your website that doctors could be able to, you know, socially prescribe and say, hey, you should get connected to this church community group so that they've got somewhere to feed into. Is that what you're talking about?
2: It's one of the things I'm talking about. It's a very interesting concept which came out of the UK that doctors were noticing, I think every doctor knows this, that so much of their time each week was taken up by people, usually quite elderly, but who came in with a medical problem, but that wasn't the real reason they were there. Yeah. The 20 minutes they spent with the doctor was the only time they spoke to anybody else that week. And so doctors in a particular town got the idea that they would employ a social worker who would, whose job was to find all the different activities you might be able to join in that area and then prescribe to a lonely person some activity, something they'd enjoy. Do they enjoy gardening? Do they enjoy walking? Whatever it is, it doesn't matter. And then make those connections to help them join a group and then feel less isolated. And churches can be part of this.
1: Yeah.
2: But Brett, let me give you a caveat here. Churches are traditionally structured around families. It's what I call the family-centric church.
1: Yeah.
2: And that's not going to cut it to meet modern needs. In a lot of churches, a minority of the regular attenders of the congregation are in family units.
1: Yeah.
2: They're single people, they're divorced people, they're widows, they're widowers. People have never found a partner, people have lost a partner. There's a whole range. But so many of our activities focus around families. We have a children's program for mums and toddlers. We have Sunday school. We have maybe a midweek youth group and so on and so forth. And then all that stops at sort of 17, 18, and a lot of churches don't have anything for all those young adults other than maybe Bible study groups. But not everybody wants to join a Bible study group. I think there's a huge opportunity here to think laterally about the role of churches as providing communities and friendship.
1: Yeah.
2: And organizing groups which don't have to have a God talk, don't have to have a Bible study, don't have to have Holy Communion, but which are places where Christian friendship is offered.
1: Yeah.
2: And people can dip their toe in the water of Christian life without feeling they need to understand where to find Ezekiel in the Old Testament.
1: Yeah, that's so very, very good to be reminded about that. You're from England. You mentioned England before, but as I understand, they've actually appointed a ministry of loneliness in the UK. And it sounds like we need to have the similar thing here in Australia.
2: Yeah, maybe. I'm not very keen on ministers who just write annual reports.
1: Yes.
2: We can have a lot of activity without action.
1: Yeah.
2: And in fairness, there's limited amounts that government can do. But what government can do with limited funding is to be a catalyst for community organizations to develop and grow.
1: Yeah.
2: Now, I live these days in Launceston in Tasmania, and we have a charitable group. It's about supporting regions, and in particular the Northern Tasmania region, and it's funding different groups to build community in different ways. The amount of money you need is not great, but it is a role the government can play. And governments talking about problems can actually be very important.
1: Yeah.
2: If the Prime Minister begins to talk on TV and radio about an issue, it garners attention. But government's not the answer.
1: There's so much more I'd like to discuss, but I'd like to finalize this part of the conversation to talk about if someone's listening to this right now and they want to be part of the solution, they want to be part of the antidote in their own neighborhood, because they can see that there's people are hurting, that people are isolated. What are some things that people could do to champion what Publica is trying to communicate?
2: I think it very much depends on the individual. Let me give you a few ideas. The most simple one, I live in a village, and a neighbor down the road who comes to our church, has opened her home on Monday evenings to anybody in the village to come and play board games. So we all bring something, you know, a bottle of wine and whatever, and we play all sorts of different games. Anybody can come. We don't insist that you show us your postcode, but it is essentially relationships in the village. Doesn't cost anything.
1: No.
2: And we all have a lot of fun.
1: Yeah.
2: What are the ways you can do in very simple ways to get to know your neighbors and to open your home? Another thing is dial down the hospitality. If you invite somebody over for a meal, you do not need to have a banquet. You don't even need to have a spotlessly clean house. It's okay for the meal not to be the purpose, but for the relationship to be the purpose.
1: Yeah.
2: So these are things that can be done. But beyond that, I'm very enthused about an organization that Australian Christian Sheridan Voysey has now started called Friendship Lab.
1: Mm-hmm.
2: And he's just starting, and he's going to launch Friendship Lab for churches. And he's got a program now with great videos where you can have six sessions where the discussions centered around the videos, a bit like at the Alpha course or the marriage course, but you can discuss how to make and maintain friends. And Sheridan presents it with Gemma Hunt, who I think presented the Alpha courses as well. Beautifully done.
1: Mm-hmm.
2: The Friendship Lab program is not going to be a difficult thing for a church to do. If you can put on the Alpha course, if you can put on the marriage course, if you can put on the friendship course. But people need it. People need it. So let me give you one more example. I haven't seen this in operation, but I've heard about it. Somebody's formed an organization called the Chatty Cafe. And what you do, you go to a cafe and say, can we book this group of tables Tuesday morning at 10 o'clock? And you let people know in the community, if they want to come for a chat, this cafe, 10 o'clock Tuesdays. And anybody can come just for a chat. I suspect this is more of a female thing.
1: Yeah.
2: I may be wrong. But these are the sorts of things which are low cost. They're not a huge amount of effort.
1: Yeah.
2: But we've got to be intentional about this threat. We've got to help people break through their isolation.
1: That's so good. Our church, in fact, does that last Friday of every month, and everyone is invited. And they find these people who haven't attended the church come along to these Friday coffee mornings. And it's been a wonderful opportunity. So I think you've got something there. Look, we've run out of time, but I'd love to unpack a little bit more, especially about that issue of loneliness. Would that be okay to have you back?
2: Of course, Brett. Happy to do so.
1: All right. Well, thanks for being our guest today. If you'd like to find out more about this fantastic ministry, read their reports or find out how your church can get involved, be sure to visit their website at publica.org.au. And this conversation is a vital reminder that our churches aren't just places where we gather on Sundays. They're meant to be the hands and feet of Jesus to a lonely, hurting world right through the week. God has uniquely placed each of us in our neighborhoods to bring connection where there is isolation and hope where there is brokenness. And thanks for joining us on behalf of the whole team here at Focus. I'm Brett Ryan, inviting you to tune into part two of this conversation, and you've been listening to Focus on the Family, Australia.
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0: that's it for me for a Saturday. I'll be back again tomorrow here on Vision Standby. A lot of fun and games during the week on Rise and Shine with Phil and Andy. All the best bits coming up. You're in for a treat very soon here on Vision. In the meantime, coming up next is Jimmy Needham, just ahead of Vision National News.
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6: My friend Anthony McMahon is in this audience. Let's say Anthony invited me to his office and I get to the door. He says this, come in Jeff, stay out Vines. Well, how do I do that? I don't know. I don't even know how to do that. So I'm just as much Vines as I am Jeff. Jesus is saying, don't you dare say, come in Jesus, stay out Christ. Come in Savior, stay out Lord. Don't you dare do that. Either worship me, adore me, obey me, give everything to me, or kill me. Don't you call me good teacher without doing what I've commanded. Don't you call me Savior without submitting to my Lordship. Don't you dare cozy up next to me on a park bench like we're BFFs with no intention whatsoever of following my teaching, obeying my command. Don't you dare say to me, come in Jesus, stay out God. But sooner or later, you've got to ask, have you crowned him and made him king? Or have you lived in a distant land as though he were dead?
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4: In this bulletin, pill testing deemed a success at a New South Wales festival, and an earthquake strikes southern Panama. With more, I'm... Australians say a credit card surcharge ban is doing little to save them money, accusing the Prime Minister of breaking his promise. Anthony Albanese vowed people would save every time they tapped, but cafes are raising prices to recoup card processing costs they can no longer charge separately, passing that on to customers. Authorities are hailing the first weekend of the New South Wales government's pill testing program a success. The health department is warning the pills contain up to four times the expected dose and could be circulating in the community. Chief Addictive Medicine Specialist Dr. Hester Wilson says the program is working both during and after festivals.
5: Staff in the testing tent were able to give advice, cut down your dose, which people did. And also they were able to put out a warning throughout the festival so people were able to change their behaviours. Now, the bottom line is people don't take ecstasy to come to harm. They take it to have fun. So they do really respond to getting evidence the substance isn't what they thought it was.
4: The program uncovered a high-dose batch of MDMA. A North Queensland man is now before the courts after allegedly stolen vehicle triggered a police pursuit through Townsville. Georgina Winter has this report.
6: Police observed a red Land Rover driving dangerously on Bayswater Road on Thursday morning, tracking it across several suburbs with help from Polair before deploying tyre spikes. A 24-year-old male driver and 21-year-old female passenger fled on foot. A short time later, the woman was apprehended in cane fields. Police dogs tracked the man down before he was charged with six offences, including unlawful use of a vehicle. The woman accused appeared in court yesterday on five charges, including knife and drug possession.
4: Georgina Winter. A powerful 7.7 magnitude earthquake has struck southern Panama, triggering regional tsunami warnings across Central and South America. The shallow quake hit near the Pacific coast, prompting widespread evacuations. The US Secretary of State Marco Rubio has highlighted Christianity's role in shaping Western civilization during a major speech he delivered against the backdrop of the Parthenon in Athens. He said Western civilization was born in Athens, forged in Rome, and baptized in Christendom. Mr. Rubio said the Greeks prepared fertile soil for Christianity to take root. He is rejecting the current tendency to treat Christianity as merely another private preference rather than a foundation for the development of liberty, natural law, and self-government. Christian counsellors are suing the capital of the US state of Nebraska over an ordinance that threatens them with jail and the loss of their professional licences. The city of Lincoln has criminalised any action which helps children address issues with gender confusion or unwanted same-sex attraction. That's the latest news. Sport is next.
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4: Turning to sport, in AFL, Zach Butters says he's looking forward to playing alongside Marcus Bontempelli in a new-look Western Bulldogs midfield. The 26-year-old has joined the Dogs on a landmark nine-year deal. Butters says he's always wanted to team up with Bontempelli.
7: He's been an inspiration of mine, yeah, since I was a kid, and probably more so the more I got to know him, not just this year, but along the journey and playing against him. And you're trying to be the best, so you're trying to learn off the best, and he's definitely one of them.
4: Port Adelaide accepting pick 5 in the draft as compensation. Supercars rookie Zach Bates has landed himself the provisional pole position ahead of this afternoon's top 10 shootout at the Bathurst 1000. In the NBL, the Tassie Jackjumpers have taken down the Hawks 122-112 in Wollongong. That's the latest Vision National News. I'm Tracy Weir.
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4: Time now for a look at the weather. A trough is bringing showers and storms across the Northern Territory, Queensland, South Australia and northwest New South Wales, with rain over western parts of New South Wales, southeast South Australia, western Victoria and Tasmania, in associated cold front. A cold front also crossing southwest WA is bringing showers, very warm winds ahead of the trough over Queensland. The capital city forecast today in Sydney, clearing showers and a top of 30. Melbourne expecting a mostly sunny day and a top of 22. In Brisbane, late showers and 31 degrees. Perth expecting clearing showers and a top of 21. Adelaide mostly sunny and 21 degrees. In Canberra, clearing showers, a top of 23 today. Windy conditions in Hobart and 21. And in Darwin, sunny and warm, 34 degrees. 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
9: In the Bible, in Psalm 11, verse 7, it says, "The Lord is righteous and he loves justice. Those who do what is right will see his face." That was Psalm 11, verse 7.

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1: Welcome to this best of version of Rise and Shine, where we pick out some of our favourite bits from the show last week.
2: Tricky to do that. Phil and Andy joining you. And there is so much in the show that we struggle every time. We're like, oh, it's like picking a favourite child.
1: Yes.
2: My kids constantly ask me who the favourite is, actually.
1: Really?
2: Yeah.
1: That's funny.
2: And I'm like, no, of course I love you all the same. Like, you have, yeah, but this is much the same.
1: It is, Phil, but look, as usual, a smorgasbord up in the next hour. First one was a testimony about some prisoners we found out in a prison in Tasmania tuning in and being blessed by Vision, and we never even knew about it, Phil.
2: Didn't even know. We also checked in, look, mental health. If you've changed to daylight savings in the last week, we checked in with Shez about whether or not it's all gone swimmingly. So you'll hear from her. And then, of course, Pastor Steve Mayo. We love him here on the show. He was arrested earlier in the year for preaching the gospel. Well, he's got a devotion that is quite fitting, really. Don't dwell on the past. Look ahead. That's coming this hour as well.
1: Yeah, and watch this space. We'll be hearing from Pastor Steve most probably next week with an update on the court case in the UK. But, Phil, also, we heard quite a life and death struggle, really. That's how I describe it. Where you were confronted with a very real and a clear and present danger.
2: That's right.
1: And you had to represent, you had to step up, Phil, and defend yourself and your home and your kids.
2: Yeah.
1: And it's a great story.
2: Look, I don't think we're over-egging that.
1: Definitely. No, not at all.
2: That's what's to come. If you're wondering, what on earth did Phil do? Yeah, it was pretty impressive, but it's coming. You have to wait till later in the hour. Let's kick it all off with this Josiah Queen, Dusty Bibles. You're on the best bits of Rise and Shine.

0: faith, fun, and friends. 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
1: Andy and I have been to Tassie with Vision, which was just such a blessing. And while we were there, got to spend some time with our incredible ambassadors, Reese and Dee. And I've got Dee with me now. Hey, Dee, how are you?
2: I'm very well, thank you. Yes, lovely to hear both your voices.
3: Aww. Well, good to speak with you too, Dee. Now, some of our listeners right now are new to Vision. They don't know what a Vision ambassador is. So in a nutshell, tell us what you guys do.
2: Oh, wow. Okay. So we get to wear the Vision shirt and Vision hat and Vision badges and the Vision lanyard. And what we've been given permission to do, we're very privileged, is to do some shows. So we just did the Burnie show and AgFest, which was huge. So we set up a tent and we a booth, rather, and we get Vision balloons and merch and lollies, and we make up show bags with the beautiful Vision show bags.
1: Cool.
2: And in that, we popped a word for the day, a bookmark, a pen, a wristband, and we just be a presence and create more awareness, because some people just don't know about Vision, even if they've been in church a long time. And so we have conversations and we try to be salt and light at these events.
1: And you do a great job, can I just say. We've seen you in action, visioned up,
3: yep.
1: And you guys are next level good.
3: They are.
1: But tell us, while you're doing that, one of the things that we find when we're out and about that we love the most is hearing from people who have connected with Vision and the impact it's had on their lives. Have you had any good stories or stories of people who perhaps have come across Vision in unusual places?
2: Yeah, we had this guy come up and he said, I've been an addict and Vision has helped me on my recovery. And he loves Vision and listens all the time. And he told us about a group of guys at Risdon Vale Prison, which is in the south, and that they use Vision to give them hope and encouragement. Oh, wow. And he goes down from up here down there and he spends some time. He's also a former inmate.
1: Wow.
2: And so we were just really blessed, because one of the things that he said is that getting regular church services in the prison is a little bit tricky, and it's a bit erratic. So they try to do it every month, but it doesn't always work out that way. So Vision is a really important tool for those guys that are in there to be able to have encouragement and connect to the Christian community.
3: Isn't that great? Wow. So give the prison a shout out again. What's the name of that prison?
2: Risdon Vale Prison.
3: The Risdon Vale Prison. So we have some inmates in there who listen to Vision, and we're helping them look to God daily. And without even realizing it, everyone here at Vision probably never, as we're broadcasting, would even think there are people in that prison listening and connecting to God. That's very encouraging, isn't it, Dee?
2: It's very encouraging. I just want to say to you guys, God loves you and he sees you. And thank you so much for listening to Vision.
1: Yeah, and what a great opportunity. Like, this is just incredible, isn't it? Radio has this ability to go through and into places, into places that could be quite dark, but because it goes through the bricks, it goes through the bars. And just to imagine what that must have been like as you were talking to him, Dee, what was your impression of what it meant to him and the guys to have the word of God available?
2: Yeah, I was very blessed. And we've had other stories, you know, that just hearing something like that, that someone's come from addiction and from that darkness, and he's really into the word.
1: Okay.
2: And so I shared another app with him, you know, a Hebrew Greek app, and he was like, oh yeah, yeah. And he got it straight away. And so I just love hearing that. He's really on a path now and he's giving back. He's actually still going in there and connecting to the guys down there.
1: Amazing.
2: So that's what it's all about. That's what healing is when you get to that point where you are recovered and healed enough and you start to give back. So that was really cool.
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7: Eddie Wu is the high school maths teacher and internet sensation who won the Australia Day Local Hero Award in 2018. After one student couldn't make it to class, he decided to film his maths classes and put them on YouTube. Now he's reached millions of people all around the world with his WooTube channel. When he was in grade 9 at school, he began to fully trust Christ. He noticed some Christians at school that had a genuine faith. He said their faith changed their character and the decisions they made day to day. And for many of them, it changed the whole trajectory of their lives, which was a revelation. And he had some great Christian teachers at the public school he was at who showed him a glimpse of how people can live out their faith in a secular context by demonstrating their faith in a way that makes a difference in other people's lives. Eddie Wu is a great example of a believer who's living out his faith in everyday life, using the platform that God has given him to teach about maths, but also to teach about the designer of all mathematics. I'm Matt Prater. For more, go to historymakers.tv.
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1: And so, Sheds, we've got you on the line. You're sort of, you're right on the cutting edge of this. How do you find daylight savings? Are you a fan?
2: I'm just like, I just lag the whole time until we get back to winter. Like, they steal an hour from me and then... It's like for a week, New Zealand is different. And so I haven't missed any flights or anything, but like it just messes all my meetings up. Yeah. And then when I come to Queensland, my calendar's completely out of whack.
1: Yes.
2: Because I book meetings in Sydney, but then it changes. But did it change? Sometimes it doesn't change.
1: Yes.
2: And then I can't, like, my whole meeting thing. So I'm like, I'm constantly messaging people, what time is our meeting when I'm in Brisbane? And then I feel like I get my hour back. So I'm like, woohoo, let's go. I'm up early again. And then I come back to Sydney and I lose the hour.

0: again.
1: No.
0: And I'm like, oh, my life.
1: Come on, Australia. Come on.
0: Yeah.
2: Sounds like a roller coaster ride to me.
1: It's
0: emotional. Yeah. Mm. It's like I don't just get the usual daylight saving hit at the beginning. Like I get it over and over again. And it's just like,
1: thank you, Australia. Thank you.
2: Well, look, Shez, you and I both know that we could all change the world and make it a better place. What is your suggestion to Australia? If Albo was listening right now, what would you say to Albo about these time zones?
0: I mean, I have sent Albo messages. I'm like, dude, just we don't need daylight saving. The sun comes up and it goes down when it does.
1: Yes.
0: We need to live. We don't need any more confusion in this country because it's confusing enough. And I would just say, like, although I'm hepped up on coffee beans and I make it through, like, please, just let's go back to be like Brisbane, be like Queensland. No daylight saving, buddy. Let's just cut it out.
2: So keep it organic the way God designed it. I like that
0: 100%.
2: Idea.
0: Like, why wouldn't you? Why do we feel like this is what we do as humans? Mm. Why do we feel like we have to change the time? Like, really? Like,
2: it's a good question, Shez.
0: It's insane. Like, we're all tired. None of us want this. Nobody wants it. I mean, one guy's partying till 2 a.m. in the morning because the sun's up till 2 now. It's like, so that's the other side of it. I can't sleep at night because, really, 10 o'clock is 9 o'clock. I don't go to bed till, like, midnight. So now I'm going to bed at 1 a.m.
1: Oh,
0: in the morning.
1: No.
0: It's like I wake up late, like, oh, man, it's just, let's just stop. Like, I will start a political party. I'm going to become the Prime Minister.
2: Shez for PM, yes.
0: Yeah, 100%.
1: I'm voting
0: and
1: for you, Shez.
0: First thing I'll do, daylight saving, gone. See ya.
2: And can I make a little suggestion here for your campaign?
0: Include
2: Brad Pitt if you can. Get him on board. Get him on board.
0: He will be my ambassador.
2: Yes.
0: Will you be my campaign manager? Because that's a great idea. I feel like, let's roll. You can be my campaign manager. Shez
2: for PM. Brad Pitt in the corner making coffees at all the functions you'll be attending. You know, you'll be kissing babies. You'll be giving out free coffee made by Brad Pitt. I mean, that's a good selling point.
0: Yeah, that's right. Like, I feel like this will be a win. Peeps, call into Vision. Let them know you want me to be Prime Minister. I mean, maybe text. We don't want to overload my team with calls.
1: That's right. Those six lines, they'll be backing up with people wanting to get involved. I am with you, though, Shez.
2: Yeah.
1: Complicated.
0: You can see how daylight saving works for my mind.
1: And we're only 2 days in. So just imagine after a full week.
0: Yeah, brilliant. We'll get some more ideas brewing in the next couple of weeks while I'm not sleeping.
1: Get it? Brewing? Coffee girl?
2: Mm-hmm.
1: Brilliant.
2: Mm-hmm.
0: That's right,
1: Shez, we love you.
0: I love a pun.
1: Shez
0: we
1: for
0: love
1: PM.
0: You guys too.
2: Yep.
0: Let's go. I'm going to make a t-shirt. I'm going to do this today. I'm on it. Have an awesome day, guys.
1: Thanks, hon.
2: See ya.
0: Bye.
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0: The right way to spend your Saturday. 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
1: We were incredibly touched by the story of Steve Mayle, who was arrested on the streets of London for preaching the gospel. Here's a little snippet from that.
2: You know what? This is an utter disgrace in this nation.
3: Well, we are joined by Pastor Steve Mayle, and as that footage just played out, he was arrested recently in the UK for preaching the gospel on the streets, has been serving the Lord faithfully, preaching the gospel around the world for more than 40 years in countless nations. He's a great friend of Rise and Shine. Joins us again today. Steve, welcome again.
4: Hey, Andy and Phil, always good. My favourite Aussies, being on the Rise and Shine show, and love what you guys do, and just great to be here. And just celebrated yesterday, 67 years young. And I emphasise the young, not the old.
1: Well, we are celebrating with you there. Pastor Steve, while you bring us today a word which I think is really important. Often as you know, I feel like you're driving along the road of life, it's easy to get caught up looking in the rear vision mirror and keeping your eye on what was behind rather than taking your eyes off on the road ahead. Tell us, what is the secret or the trick to make sure that we don't do that? We don't take our eyes off what's happened in the past and actually reflect on and be really present as we move forward with God.
4: Yeah, that's fantastic, because this all started really with a well-intentioned person who said to me, well, Pastor, there's more years behind you than ahead of you. And I thought about, that's a fair comment, 67, you know, not bad, 67. And then I thought, no. The Bible tells us whatsoever is not of faith is sin. The Bible tells us that it's impossible to please God without faith. And I thought, no, you know what? I'm not having that. I'm going to believe the Bible. The Bible says with long life and salvation, he will satisfy me. And you know what? I have an optimism in my spirit that the future is infinitely greater than the past. Why? Because the past is connected to fear, anxiety. But the future is connected to faith. And I want to encourage all of our listeners and say, hey, don't you accept no negativity about your past, because your future is going to be real good.
3: Oh, I love that, Steve. You know the old Beatles song, Yesterday, All My Troubles Seem So Far Away. There you go. But Steve, some of us, we do focus on the past a bit much. If someone has that as a habit in their life, how can we break out of it and become more future focused and less past focused?
4: Well, because fear controls the past. I have a little saying, if your past invades your present, you already forfeited your future.
1: Wow.
4: And so get caught like in the headlights of the past. Now that we've got to learn to develop an unshakable faith that deals with the past, allows us to have faith for the present, and gives us the optimism to press forward. You can only develop that by a personal relationship with the Lord. You know, you cannot obtain that by a religious formula. And the reason that people return to the past is because they don't believe the word of God, that if any man be in Christ, he's a new creation. All things have passed. What does it mean? Old things have passed away. The Apostle Paul encouraged us and said, forget what lies behind. You've got to forget the past. That's the real key, the ability to forget the past.
1: It's interesting, isn't it? Because you'd mentioned the Apostle Paul, and he had a pretty poor past. Like, if you're going to have a guy who probably could have spent his time going, woe is me, he had literally put Christians in jail to go to death. And yet he's the one that in Philippians is saying, hey, you know what? Actually, I'm going to leave all those things behind. Now I'm going to press forward to the higher call, and goes out and does incredible things with the rest of his life. And so there obviously is something to it, isn't there? That's that opportunity. He could have been thinking about the past. It would have come to mind, I'm sure. But he had that ability to say, no, I'm leaving it behind, and now I'm going to let myself press forward.
4: Well, that's great, Phil, because what did he say in Philippians 3? He said, forgetting what lies behind, and then how about this? Reaching forth. You see, there's an element. Reaching forth means you're reaching, you're stretching, reaching forth to that which lies ahead. You've got to admire the Apostle Paul, because not only was he a murderer and a persecutor of the church, I mean, his past would have come up all the time, But you see, you learn two principles. He knew how to forget. That's powerful. You can never reach forward to what you've got ahead of you if you keep reaching back into the past. He knew how to do it. And then the ability to reach forward, to believe. You've got to believe it. I just believe it. All my best days are still to come. I'm not going to accept what that kind brother said to me. Well, Pastor Steve, all your best days are behind you now. You're 67. You're retired. You're a pensioner. You're a grandfather. I'm having none of it. I'm still reaching forth. I'm still dreaming. I'm still believing. There are great possibilities out there for our viewers. Do not get stuck in the past. Don't let fear take you back there. Forget it. Forgive it. Get it under the blood and start pressing forward into your future, because God has how about that? It says in Psalm 49 or Psalm 149, it talks about if he named the stars, how much more love, benevolence, passion, purpose, and power does he have for his children? So, you know, God's got great plans, but they're all in the future. They're not in the past.
3: Amen. What a wonderful word of encouragement, Stephen. We are agreeing with you and believing with you, brother. Your best days are ahead of you, and including, I know there's an upcoming trial about being prosecuted or arrested for preaching the gospel on the streets of London. And we're just praying for you, Steve, for God's blessing on that trial. In fact, let's pray right now across Australia. Father, we pray for Pastor Steve and Karina, his wife. God, we pray for your favor in this legal matter. We pray that your will be done, your kingdom would come. And Lord Jesus, you'd be glorified through this, that the platform that you've built for him would just continue to grow. More and more people would hear his voice. He would preach the gospel around the world, Lord, with greater energy, greater enthusiasm in Jesus' name. Amen.
1: Amen.
4: Amen. Amen. I have that. I'll have that. Praise God. Love you guys. Bless you.
1: Wow, bless you too, Pastor Steve Mayle.
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1: You guys are such a blessing and so beautiful people. 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
1: We are just blessed to have Phil with us on the show today because she faced some real peril, some real danger this morning, even before she left home. Phil, we need to hear about it. What's going on?
2: Look, thank you. This is a safe place. Everywhere share. I wake up this morning and, you know, it's early and so you're still a bit like what am I doing here?
1: Who am I?
2: What is this time of the day again? go into the kitchen. Andy, what do I see on the ceiling in the dark? My head.
1: What was it?
2: It was a massive, massive huntsman. I tried to grab it on my camera. I've got a little bit of audio. We'll see if you can hear it. I'll pull it right up. But I had to whisper because, 4 a.m.
3: Okay, I'm just going to the kitchen. And it's like 4 o'clock in the morning. I've got this huge huntsman here.
2: I'm so scared.
3: Like, it's the size of my head.
2: It is the size of my hand.
3: On the ceiling.
2: Yeah.
1: It does sound like a horror film, Phil, then.
2: I get the spray. I don't know if you're allowed to spray them. Are you allowed to spray them? But it's on the ceiling, Andy. So the first thing I do is spray it. But you know, huntsmen, they don't care for spray.
1: Well, hang on. We stop there. So we call this chemical warfare.
2: Okay.
1: So you're engaging in some chemical warfare. And what was the outcome?
2: Well, this is what's happening. The spider is trying to attack. Like, it's to me, it's the same as a shark. This is its home territory, my roof, and I know they can run.
1: Yes.
2: And I know they can jump.
1: They sure can.
2: And I know that they are wanting to attack me.
1: So when you started spraying, what was his response to the spray? Was he enjoying the spray?
2: Well, what do they do? They normally do exactly what they do. They run at you. They run at you, Andy. So this one, it drops from the ceiling onto the floor.
1: Do you think he was trying to get the can off you?
2: I don't know what he's thinking. Let's run towards this. Wouldn't you run away from it? And I've got this now, this massive huntsman, the side of my hand.
1: Yep.
2: It's 4 o'clock in the morning. I'm trying to be a good mum. Like, I don't want to wake anyone up. I probably should have woken Maria. Muzz, you're welcome.
1: But you're protecting your children, though, aren't you, Phil? You're standing in the gap.
2: Protecting the
1: house. Like, this goes no further than me. This stops here.
2: If someone's going down, it's Mama Bear here.
1: This was your Kokoda Trail moment,
2: this
1: Phil.
2: This was it.
1: Stand against the enemy.
2: Stand when all else has failed. Stand, therefore. I'm girded with nothing, though. I've got nothing on my feet. There's I am dressed.
1: Nothing but a can of fly spray.
2: Nothing. So I sprint to the pantry, pick up a box of tissues because I think...
1: Was it a fully or an empty?
2: It was an empty, a full box of tissues. And this is the moment the spider goes down. And that's me. Looking at now, the spider does attack. He runs past the first attempt.
1: He took one hit.
2: Second attempt, crushed.
1: Okay.
2: Beneath the box of tissues.
1: Did the first hit him or you missed?
2: Well, I missed because he's sprinting. They're so jolly quick.
1: Towards you?
2: And he has them towards me.
1: This is serious.
2: It's terrifying, Andy. It's terrifying.
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2: In this bulletin, a political conference underway in Queensland and Donald Trump thanks his Russian counterpart. With the details, I'm Tracy Weir. Conservative leaders are ramping up their attack on Australia's climate policies at a political conference in Brisbane. One Nation leader, Pauline Hanson, is expected to call for an inquiry into secret government arrangements with offshore solar and battery suppliers. National Senator Matt Canavan will also unveil a bill to override a recent High Court decision that halted a major New South Wales coal mine expansion. A man remains in custody after allegedly pretending to fire a shotgun on a pedestrian bridge above Bondi Beach in Sydney. Sophie Clark reports.
3: Police were called to Campbell Parade after complaints about offensive behaviour at the site of last year's Bondi terror attack. Witnesses reported the suspect unfurling a Palestinian flag over the footbridge while repeatedly mimicking the motion of firing a shotgun at passers-by below. Police seized the flag and took the 53-year-old into custody, charging him with behaving in an offensive manner in a public place. He's been refused bail and will face court today.
2: Sophie Clark reporting. Ambulance crews stuck in queues outside Queensland emergency departments are waiting longer to get back on the road. Queensland health performance data shows 42% of patients are waiting more than 30 minutes to be transferred into hospital care. Ambulance officers are losing an additional 17 minutes before getting back on the road. The US president is thanking his Russian counterpart for providing the American and global marketplace with nearly 5 million US tons of diesel. Donald Trump arranged the agreement with Vladimir Putin during a telephone call. He says it's a big deal.
4: That is massive amounts of oil coming into our country, and I want to thank President Putin, to be honest with you. We have massive amounts of oil being coming into our country, and it's diesel, which is what we want. So thank you.
2: Ukrainian President Volodymyr Zelensky has criticised the arrangement, saying the Russian leader is reliant on backroom deals. A new Bible translation has been designed to make scripture easier to understand for people with reading difficulties and those whose first language is not English. The Easy English Bible is produced by Christian charity Mission Assist. It uses a simplified vocabulary of around 1,000 words and sentences of fewer than 20 words to make the Bible more accessible to a wider audience. Scholars note this is unintentionally altering the author's original emphasis, making it difficult for readers to separate background context from foreground points. American Christian fast food giant Chick-fil-A refuses to follow its rivals and introduce AI ordering systems and drive-thrus. It says its restaurants are committed to personalised service from humans. It also maintains it will keep its tradition of closing on Sundays. That's the latest news. Sport is next.
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2: To rugby and Wallabies skipper Harry Wilson is embracing the challenge of ending a 40-year drought at Eden Park. Australia's Bledisloe Cup hopes go on the line tonight against the All Blacks. Incoming NRL club, the Perth Bears, are looking for a new CEO before even playing their first game. Anthony Disegli has stepped down after just 16 months in the role. And Australia's women cricketers have beaten Bangladesh by 7 wickets to take a 1-0 lead in their one-day international series in Brisbane, opening batter Phoebe Litchfield, the standout performer, striking 77 off just 57 deliveries. And in soccer, the Matildas have been dealt a reality check as they ramp up their FIFA Women's World Cup preparations, going down 4-2 to an understrength Germany. That's the latest Vision National News. I'm Tracy Weir.
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2: Time now for a look at the weather. A trough is bringing showers and storms across the Northern Territory, Queensland, South Australia and northwest New South Wales, with rain over western parts of New South Wales, southeast South Australia, western Victoria and Tasmania in associated cold front. A cold front also crossing southwest WA is bringing showers, very warm winds ahead of the trough over Queensland. The capital city forecast today in Sydney, clearing showers and a top of 30. Melbourne expecting a mostly sunny day and a top of 22. In Brisbane, late showers and 31 degrees. Perth expecting clearing showers and a top of 21. Adelaide mostly sunny and 21 degrees. In Canberra, clearing showers, a top of 23 today. Windy conditions in Hobart and 21. And in Darwin, sunny and warm, 34 degrees. 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
1: Welcome again. This is the second half of our Best of Rise and Show Shine. What did I say? Something. And it's Phil and Andy with you on this Saturday.
2: Yeah, we're so professional. Mm-hmm. That's why people love us. We bring some interesting stories. This hour, there's a lot to do. You just heard, if you were listening last hour, I took on a massive spider. Nothing incy or wincy about it.
1: No.
2: Well, if you're wondering, Neil Johnson, he comes into our show just for one section, and it's hilarious. We have so much fun. You'll hear him talk about spiders this hour.
1: Also, Olympics fell. We're counting down to the 2032 Olympics, and we decided to put it out there to our audience. What other sports can be included to make these Olympics more quintessentially Australian?
2: Yes.
1: And in particular, more reflective of Queensland, which is a very rugged state. It breeds
2: danger.
1: Tough individuals. And so, yeah, we had some great suggestions about potential Olympic sports.
2: Also, you don't want to miss this. We have had a senator, very important senator, on the line this week with an invite for us. We have our people working on this. Even as you listen right now, you don't want to miss it. It's coming up later this hour. But we're going to kick it all off. Here is Point of Grace Stand, and this is the best bits of Rise and Shine.

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1: There was a terror in my kitchen this morning. Early in the darkness of night, Andy and Neil, a creature came out from the ceiling, massive huntsman that was approaching me, and I had to take it out.
2: Well, I've got to ask, what does massive mean? Because I've got a wife and four daughters.
1: Yes.
2: And massive is often exaggerated.
3: Oh. Yes, yes.
2: And, you know, the size of the spider matters. And, you know, because I've seen some big spiders.
1: Sure.
2: And, yes, they would be, you know, they're a little bit confronting, you know. You can be a little bit overwhelmed by, wow, that's a big spider.
1: Yeah.
2: But there's a lot of people who will say there's a certain spider size that's a little smaller than what you might be describing.
1: Oh, well, this is hand size, I reckon.
3: It's your hand, Phil, or is that like Big Joel Garner's hand who used to bowl for the West Indies? Remember Big Joel?
2: Yes,
3: he would have had a massive hand. Massive.
2: That's right.
1: And there's nothing like this. You know when it says Incy Wincy Spider?
2: Right.
1: This is a misnomer in Australia.
2: Can
1: there's none of these.
2: No. Can we all do the actions?
3: Yes.
1: It makes spiders out to be this, oh, this incy wincy spider. No, it's not. It's a terror spider in Australia. If you rewrote it here, it would be not incy wincy spider. It would be massive, ginormous spider that came to eat me.
3: Let's visit that, Phil. I hardly see a daddy long leg spider anymore. When I was a kid, they were everywhere.
1: Yes.
3: Have those things moved out or something and gone somewhere else?
1: They were eaten by the massive...
3: I think they might have been.
1: No,
2: depends on whose shed you live in.
3: It's a... You still got a few?
2: Yeah, there's a few of those around our place. Yeah.
1: Was that many girls in your house, though? What was the overwhelming consensus? Was it... We've had some people weigh in today and say, Phil, you should have left the spider be. Most, and I want to say thank you to everyone who supported the move
3: to eradicate
1: the spider.
3: Well, you took affirmative, assertive action, Phil. You know, nothing wrong with that.
2: In our house, there was always the common reaction. You know, typically the spider would be in the bathroom and there would be this sort of, you know, swift exit from the bathroom and like, there's a spider in there. You know, and I'd be thinking, well, go and deal with it.
3: Yep.
2: You've got thongs or a shoe or something like
1: good
2: that.
1: Good on you.
3: Yep.
2: And, but then it was inevitably, oh, Dad, we need you to come in.
3: Yeah.
2: So then I would go and brave it. And then that's when I discovered that the huge spider that everyone's afraid of is not actually as huge as you might think.
1: Oh, but you looked like the hero.
3: Of course, Neil. Look, Neil, I got a story. I was asked to go into a toilet once because there was a large huntsman, and I went in there like you, a little bit cynical.
2: Yeah.
3: And two things happened, Neil. Number one, you know how huntsmen will launch their web down?
1: Oh, no.
3: Yeah. He launched his web down from the ceiling because that's what they did, and they rappel down like Spider-Man. As I walked in, what felt like a piece of rope hit the back of my neck, Neil. The web was so thick.
2: Yeah.
3: And then I looked up and this thing was ginormous. I'm talking dinner plate. Forget hand size. This thing would have covered a dinner plate. And I literally went, like the rope on my neck, it was like this thing was trying to strangle me. Like his web was massive. That was the biggest huntsman I've ever seen. It was a big, I had to retreat. Gather myself, rearm, get a bigger shoe and just go in hard because that was
1: good on
3: and
1: you.
3: I even had to put a fly screen on that particular toilet window because it had one of those louver windows on it, which are all very cool and trendy, but not good for keeping out large huntsmans. I had to personally put a fly screen on that very day because I didn't want another one of those large beasts coming into my toilet.
2: I always wonder that it doesn't matter how well sealed you have the house or that bathroom.
1: That's right.
3: Or they find
2: somehow
3: a way.
2: Or other, they find their way in there. I don't know how.
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9: Consider James chapter 2, verse 9. If you favour some people over others, you're committing a sin. Here's more of what James wrote to the church. Suppose someone comes into your meeting dressed in fancy clothes and expensive jewellery, and another comes in who's poor and dressed in dirty clothes. If you give special attention and a good seat to the rich person, but you say to the poor one, "You stand over there, or else sit on the floor," well, doesn't this discrimination show that your judgments are guided by evil motives? If you favour some people over others, you are committing a sin. Now, the early church grew rapidly and prejudice had no place there. Although the Jews and Samaritans despised each other, Jesus made a place for Nicodemus, a Jewish leader, and the Samaritan woman at the well who'd been married 5 times. The early church made room for Onesimus, the former slave, at the same table as Philemon, his wealthy former master. The gospel gives everyone everywhere a place of dignity at Christ's table. The sin of discrimination stands on 2 legs, prejudice and presumption, and they should have no place in your life. The ancient prophet Habakkuk climbed up to his watchtower in order to watch and see what God will say unto me. Too much of our Christian experience is taken up with saying something to God and spending too little time listening to what God is saying to us. He definitely has something to say to us about discrimination. So ask him to help you to view people through his loving eyes. You might just see a few people differently than you have in the past. Guard against prejudice. That's Vision's Word for Today.
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1: All through the week, we've been talking about this is the 2032 Olympic Games and our own bid to change up the sports that are going to be seen at the Games. We think the current sports, you know, they're fine, they've done their job,
2: yep.
1: But come to Australia.
2: Yes.
1: And we need that's right. We need to fix them.
2: Yeah, absolutely. I mean, Sydney had their games, and it was very Sydney.
1: Sure.
2: These games are in the state of Queensland. It's a rugged state, Phil.
1: Yes.
2: It's a big state.
1: Danger's our middle name.
2: That's exactly right. We've got many things in Queensland that need to be tamed at times, and it breeds a rugged individual, the state of Queensland, doesn't it? So we feel like the Olympics need to reflect that. Some of these athletes can turn up here a little bit soft, maybe. They're going to leave hard. Or traumatised, one of the two, because times are changing if we have our way with these Olympics.
1: Or both. And on Facebook, I have to say, huge response. Thank you, everybody, for jumping on in with your ideas for different sports for the Olympics. There's the thong throwing. Mm. There's stuff to do with cane toads. People thinking we should maybe have set up almost like an escape room with spiders on board. Room. I do love that. But here are some of the ideas that we've put together so far, because we're developing a pitch for the Premier's office. Here's where we are so far.
3: Okay, so instead of just running around the track like it's boring, you know, yeah, I agree, it's boring.
1: Whatever.
3: Have them being chased like a fuel-neck lizard or something, because those little buggers are mean.
1: They are scary.
2: They are. I do like the idea of the reptile start in the 100 metres dash. But just before the start of the race, we just release the reptiles, the frill necks, the brown snakes.
1: Yes.
2: Then we say go. I tell you what, you'll see some PBs on that track.
1: The good thing is
3: can you imagine how more interesting the walking races would be?
2: That's right.
1: I like to think as well, because for the spectators, none of those creatures stick to what you tell them to do. So they'd be going off into the crowds. You'd have the crowd screaming and running. And it'd be just fun, wouldn't it, for everyone?
2: And don't
3: it's
2: just
3: more interesting. It's more like an interactive.
1: Totally.
4: Sheep shearing.
2: Yes.
1: Oh, that's a good idea.
2: Yes.
4: That's an Australian's hobby or a passion that all the shearers will love.
1: Yes.
2: And it's something we can definitely meddle in.
4: 100%.
1: I mean, it would be the Kiwis that would be up against us.
2: Well, the truth is the Kiwi shearers often beat the Aussie shearers.
1: Very good.
2: Yeah, so, but we can take silver. Silver's better than no medal at all.
1: Well, let's not just go straight to silver.
4: Andy, there's no silver in this position. It's gold all the way, brother.

0: If we do the swimming in a croc-infested river, the commentators will obviously have to be retrained in their language choice. They can say a lot of, crikey. Oh, crikey.
1: Yes, a lot
0: literally.
1: Of
0: there goes another croc, crikey. But gee, they're swimming fast.
1: Crikey.
0: Yeah.
1: Here they go at him.
0: That's right.
1: What a whopper. That's exactly right.
0: And you also like the idea of us sending the archers up to the Cape for some real outback adventure / feral pig hunting with their bows and arrows?
1: Definitely, definitely. We've got them here, and my husband and grandson go out in their little buggy and with their thermals and eradicate a fair few around here, around Tamworth area, and, you know, so they're a real pest.
0: Oh, make no mistake, they have to be stopped.
2: Well, and that you could get the locals in. Like, they would have a chance then to go for medal, gold for gold.
0: We could medal in that. We could medal in that.
2: 100%.
0: Because, you know, you could start training now. It's 2026 until 32, six good years of training. And not to mention the positive impact on Australia's flora and fauna as all of these elite archers, these elite athletes are unleashed into the Cape.
1: We'll see how elite they are.
0: Yeah, that's right.
3: Hey, the creative juices are flowing.
2: Oh,
3: can I offer
2: please.
3: An idea?
2: Weigh in.
0: Yes.
2: Well, deep dive for
3: okay,
2: us.
3: Okay. All right. Just putting this out there. All right.
0: Yes.
3: You know how gymnastics is just fabulous.
2: Mm. It is.
3: What about the Hills Hoist gymnastics competition?
2: Yes.
3: Now,
0: yes.
3: You might need to take the line wires down.
2: Okay.
3: But I'm thinking that you can adjust the hoist to different heights.
2: You
0: yes.
2: can.
3: You could even have it going around
2: and you could
3: adjust the speed, you know. So, you know, you're swinging between hoist bars there's the easier ways of doing the tricks, and then there's the harder ones.
0: Yes.
3: Well, you know, just speed the hoist up.
0: Well, McNeil, this is a genius idea.
2: Genius.
0: And I think four gymnasts at one time competing.
3: Of course.
0: So it's not like this solo, selfish thing, narcissistic version where the whole world's watching one athlete. We want to watch four athletes at the same time competing with each other, trying to outdo each other with their little spins and their little, like you said, their tricks. I don't know what they do, but they do lots of funny things on there.
3: Right,
0: this would
3: over,
0: be amazing as that Hills Hoist is being spun, as you said, faster and slower depending on
2: brilliant,
0: how bored we are.
3: You know, I can imagine it going really fast then expecting a great dismount.
0: Yes.
3: Yeah.
2: That flung out in all directions.
0: The high-speed dismount.
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1: Well, this is very exciting. We are joined by a federal senator who represents the people of Tasmania. His name is Jonathan Dunningham. He's an LNP senator, a Liberal senator for Tasmania, as I said, and is currently the federal shadow minister for Home Affairs and Immigration. Has served in the Senate for 10 years now. Senator, welcome to Rise and Shine.
2: Andy, thank you very much for having me. It's good to be with you.
3: I'm really inspired, Senator Jono, that there are other Christians in our parliament. Like, that is something that's just really encouraging. And one of the things I love is that we're based on, there's so much of our political system that's based on a biblical worldview. But also, there are times, aren't there, where everyone gets together in Canberra and prays together. Does it happen inside Parliament House?
2: It does. There's a couple of forums where it does happen. And, you know, there's a couple of prayer groups meet every week in Parliament, which is a great thing. Small private groups, we don't telegraph this stuff, but we know that there is a need for prayer. Of course, there is the Bible reading marathon as well. And I know that Hilary Moroney, who's a listener and a contributor to Vision as well from the Canberra House of Prayer, who facilitates the Bible reading marathon that I participate in. But we also have the annual Canberra or National Prayer Breakfast, which is happening this year on the 26th of October. Ooh. In the Great Hall of Parliament House, where Christians get together and pray for good outcomes for our leaders, for our community. And I think it'd be great for you guys to be there as well. I'd love for Vision to be a part of this important annual event. And I think you should come, make a nuisance of yourselves and pray like there's no tomorrow for our representatives in Parliament.
3: Amazing.
1: Thank you for the invite. I mean, that's going to be very out of character for me to make a nuisance of myself.
3: No, that's so well behaved.
1: I'm going to have to really work hard at that for you, Senator. But for you, I will make my every effort to do that.
3: So we could come and be part of the prayer breakfast with all these leaders.
2: 7:30 a.m. Okay. On Monday, the 26th of October, Great Hall, Parliament House. Get there a bit early. And if any of your listeners are looking to come along, just Google National Prayer Breakfast 2026, and the details are there.
3: Okay.
2: I think the more people, the better, and you get amazing insights from Christian leaders. You hear from time to time. We've had prime ministers, we've had ministers, the Speaker of the House, President of the Senate, but also people who have had God absolutely impact on their lives, and they give us inspirational testimony. So please make sure you're there, and please, anyone else who wants to come along, get yourselves there. It'll be an amazing event.
1: Well, it sounds amazing. And, Senator, we are going to submit this to management.
3: We'll get our people to call your people.
1: Exactly. And if we're allowed to come, it's a bit of a journey for us, Senator. So we will be requesting maybe after the prayer event, you can maybe show us around a little bit, give us a bit of a tour of Parliament as much as we can. Yeah, we want to come in, check out your office, put my feet on your desk, all that stuff, get a selfie.
2: I would love to do that. And I will tell you as well also, it will be my last week in Parliament because I, earlier this year, announced my retirement from politics after 10 years in the Senate. So that week will be my final week as a senator for Tasmania, and it would be my honour to show you around this place that I believe God has blessed, and that there are many, many good things yet to come out of that place. And I pray God's protection be upon it and the people that will work there for the years to come.
3: The good thing is that as you're about to leave anyway, if Andy does do anything that brings disrepute, it's too late.
1: Yeah, that's right.
2: Indeed. I can say I wasn't there. I don't know.
1: Exactly. 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
9: I remember a time when one of our pastors at church had a moral failure. We were devastated. He seemed like such a godly man. The story went that the pastor had a personal problem he tried to cover up. The sin grew and grew until it overtook him. As my friend and I reflected on it together, we realized that it could happen to any one of us. So we asked each other a serious question. Is there anything hidden in our lives that we've never told anyone? Silence followed as we searched our hearts. The writer of James said that after desire has conceived, it gives birth to sin, and sin, when fully grown, gives birth to death. The fall of our pastor could have been avoided if only light had been shone on his misplaced desire in the beginning. When we hear those stories, we need to ask ourselves, is anything hidden in my life? Let us search our hearts and bring it to light so that it never gives birth to death. I'm Tanya Harris of GodConversations.com.
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2: Kate, you've got spiders on your mind this morning.
3: Oh, look, I have a story, yeah.
2: Thank you. Are you kind of on side of spider or on the side of those destructing spiders, Kate?
3: Oh, destructing the spider.
2: Oh, good. Okay, well, then go ahead. Yeah. Take
3: yes. So if you can picture, it's just before bedtime and the lights are dim in the house and I'm in the kitchen with a glass of water and I'm, you know, barefoot because I'm in my pajamas and I'm going to go to my bedroom.
2: Of course. When
3: something sort of scurries between me and the kitchen bench towards the bedroom and I'm like, oh, is that a mouse? Like, that's pretty large. and I'm looking across and, you know, the light is across to my right, so it's creating this silhouette of something just between me and my shoes because I don't like spraying things. So I'm like, I'm barefoot. There's a spider actually, and it's probably 50 cent piece body. Like, it's big.
2: Well, yeah. I'm like excited.
3: And the legs are just, oh my gosh, it's horrible.
2: Okay.
3: So it's between me and the shoes and, you know, safety in the lit bedroom. So I grab the can of spray, which is actually at my feet in the corner of the bench.
2: Smart.
3: And then I kind of head towards it, I guess, and then it sort of moves into my bedroom. So I pursue the spider. I leap up onto my bed and I start spraying. So I'm thinking I'm safe. And then all of these ripples of something start coming off the spider and I realise that there's hundreds of babies.
2: No, Kate! Oh,
3: yeah.
2: Dude.
4: She's throwing down babies.
2: Oh, no!
3: I grabbed my UGG boot, which was next to me then, and started screaming out, no, no! And like, I was smashing into the spiders everywhere. And then I just, it was a whole thing. And now reliving it, I'm a little bit shaky.
2: Oh, damn it, I'm so sorry. That's horrible.
3: It was pretty memorable, yeah.
2: It's like next level. Like, you think it's bad enough, mm-hmm. and then it multiplies, but on mass.
3: Yeah, mini Shelob that morning, yeah. Or evening, I should say, that evening.
2: No!
4: Did you keep spraying the little baby ones to get rid of them?
3: No, I put my black T-shirt over my face so that I could breathe and then sprayed everything that moves. I was just hiding on top of my bed spraying anything that moves.
2: That room is still covered by the spray. She's had to move out now. She sleeps down
3: the
2: hall.
3: Yeah. No, I moved on from there.
2: We sold the house. I don't think it's too bad.
4: And what about Mama Spider? Did Mama Spider go down or you lost sight of it?
3: Look, I think she probably got clobbered.
2: Yeah, good. Yeah. That's great.
4: You think she probably got clobbered.
2: We love all God's creatures, great and small, but really.
3: We do. Because, like, you know, if they're not going to get me, I'm okay with the glass and a piece of paper.
2: Uh-huh.
3: But,
2: sure.
3: You know, barefoot, there's a vulnerability there.
2: There is.
3: So there is.
2: It's you or them.
3: Anyway, I've got to run, guys. My work phone's calling.
2: Go.
3: So sorry.
2: Thanks, Kate.
4: See
2: bye.
3: Have a great morning.
2: Thank you, Kate. Thank you to everyone who's been jumping in, telling us their ideas. I've got Matt here. He sent a text. Nothing worse than walking through a spider web when you're on foot patrol in the dark.
4: Ooh.
2: It gets everywhere. And now you have to ask yourself, where's the spider? You just push on and hope you're okay.
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1: In this bulletin, the Energy Minister critical of a deal between Russia and the US, and all the action from Mount Panorama. With more, I'm Tracy Weir. Australia's Energy Minister is criticising a deal brokered by Donald Trump to secure 5 million tonnes of diesel from Russia. The US President announced his supply arrangement after a phone call with Vladimir Putin. Federal Energy Minister Chris Bowen is rejecting suggestions Australia will look to America to bolster its supplies.
2: We don't need or want Russian fuel in Australia. We have the arrangements in place as best as we possibly can with our trading partners to ensure that Russian fuel doesn't flow to Australia. That policy is not changing, will not change. We do not want Vladimir Putin to benefit from this war in the Middle East.
1: Australia's fuel supply remains secure with 43 days of petrol, 31 diesel and 30 days of jet fuel in reserves. The mother of two Australian surfers murdered in Mexico has called for their killers to receive maximum prison sentences. Brothers Jake and Callan Robinson and their American friend, Carter Rode, were murdered during a robbery in Baja in 2024. Three men have been convicted of carrying out the crime. They are expected to face life in prison. The Victorian Farmers Federation has revealed their most pressing priorities ahead of the November state election. President Ryan Milgate says they surveyed members and spoke with councils earlier in the year. He says the first priority is removing unfair taxes and regulations.
3: The common issue we're hearing from everyone was around remove unfair taxes and regulations. So the Emergency Services Fund obviously was a key part of that, along with, you know, what was happening with the federal government. Obviously that's not a state issue, but it certainly piques people's interest. The other issue in there was around red tape. People are just getting sick of paperwork for the sake of it.
1: Victorians go to the polls on November 28. The Australian Christian Lobby has welcomed the New South Wales government's clarification that it is opposed to legalising commercial surrogacy, both at home and abroad. In response to questions on notice in Parliament about the practice, the government confirmed that commercial surrogacy remains a criminal offence in the state. The ACL says that clear stance maintains an important boundary, that women and children should not become commodities. The US is on a collision course with European allies after imposing unprecedented sanctions on the International Criminal Court. The Treasury measures target any commercial entities or software providers supporting War Crimes Tribunal. It follows the announcement of one of the ICC's former judges, Navi Pillay, who was awarded this year's Nobel Peace Prize. Jews were the targets of more than half of all confirmed hate crimes in New York City during the first 9 months of this year. City authorities responded to nearly 250 anti-Jewish hate crimes, representing 53% of all hate crimes, despite Jews making up just 10% of the population. The city police chief described those findings as deeply concerning. That's the latest news. Sport is next.
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1: Turning to sport and Matt Stone racing young gun, Zach Bates has put the grid on notice, taking a shock provisional pole for the Bathurst 1000. The Camaro driver setting a Gen 3 record in the process at Mount Panorama with a 203.93 in qualifying. The rookie admitting he's still pinching himself.
4: Yeah, absolutely speechless. It's incredible to get provisional pole. Never thought, you know, during the weekend that it was going to be possible.
1: The shootout begins on the mountain just after 5 this afternoon. Cricket, and a fight back from Pat Cummins and Matt Renshaw, has salvaged a tough opening day for the Aussies in their first test against South Africa. At the end of day one, the Baggy Greens 6 for 187. That's the latest Vision National News. I'm Tracy Weir. Time now for a look at the weather. A trough is bringing showers and storms across the Northern Territory, Queensland, South Australia and northwest New South Wales, with rain over western parts of New South Wales, southeast South Australia, western Victoria and Tasmania in associated cold front. A cold front also crossing southwest WA is bringing showers, very warm winds ahead of the trough over Queensland. The capital city forecast today in Sydney, clearing showers and a top of 30. Melbourne expecting a mostly sunny day and a top of 22. In Brisbane, late showers and 31 degrees. Perth expecting clearing showers and a top of 21. Adelaide mostly sunny and 21 degrees. In Canberra, clearing showers, a top of 23 today. Windy conditions in Hobart and 21. And in Darwin, sunny and warm, 34 degrees. 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
10: 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Well, hey there, I'm your host, William Ryan III. 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Well, before we jump into the music, I want you to know that I'm purposely not mentioning who won any of the Dove Awards this last week here in the U.S. because our countdown airs in other countries before it does here in the U.S. So I don't want to give any spoilers away, but I will fill you in on those winners next week here on our show, but I don't want to keep you waiting any longer. Let's jump right into our countdown this week.
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10: We begin this weekend's countdown with a song that was right here in this spot last week. It is from Emerson Day, and we have her in now to tell us all about No Smoke.
11: Hey, it's Emerson Day, and my song No Smoke was inspired by the story of Shadrach, Meshach, and Abednego. They stood up to King Nebuchadnezzar even in the face of death. And because of their bold faith, they were able to go into that fiery furnace and come out completely unharmed. In scripture, it says, without even the smell of smoke on them. And today, we might not have golden statues before us, but there are idols all around in our everyday lives. No Smoke is a reminder that we only bow down to one name and the one true God.
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0: So Long.
1: It is Peter Burton moving up one to number 18 with So Long here on 20 The Countdown Magazine. You know, he just wrapped up the Jesus is King tour along with Matthew West, and he's headed right back out with Ann Wilson for the fall leg of her Stars tour. So, busy guy right there. There are still 17 more to go. There's still lots of stories behind some of the songs from the artists that you love here on The Countdown. And later this hour, we have the artist news, those three things you need to know going on in the world of Christian music.
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5: Number 17. Oh!

Hey guys, this is Andrew Rip, and my friend Jervis Campbell and I wrote this song called Hold Me Up. Really just all about how we need to be doing life with friends. We can't be going through life by ourselves, disconnected. There's a biblical moment in Exodus about Moses realizing that the army of the Israelites would win when his arms were in the air. And when he got weary and tired and they came down, they would start to fall. And his friends had his back, got next to him, and helped hold his arms up into the air. And I just thought that was a beautiful idea, or picture, rather, of community and what we're supposed to do for one another. When somebody's struggling or getting weary or fighting through a time when it feels like God's not hearing your prayers, we stand beside each other and share each other's faith, really. So this is a song called Hold Me Up. It's a summertime song. It feels good, but it's very, very true, and it's been powerful in my own life. So I hope you love it. This is Hold Me Up.

0: It's a little collaboration there from Andrew Rip and Jervis Campbell. It's called Hold Me Up, and they are at number 16 after climbing 2 this week here on 20 The Countdown magazine. You know, Andrew Rip, I was just mentioning some tours earlier, and he's actually out on tour right now with We Are Messengers. So that's a lot of fun, I am sure. Well, how often do you stop and think about the highlight of your day? Hearing that 20 has become the highlight of somebody else's day, it actually makes my day. So I wanted to share this with you. Karen in Perth, Australia says, I love listening every week. The countdown is the highlight of my day. I enjoy listening to you, sharing God's glory through music. Best day of the week. Wow, Karen, thank you. I love knowing that while I'm over here doing this show, you're all the way in Perth, Australia, quite a distance from me here in the United States, listening and being encouraged by the music. And that's what makes this Worldwide 20 family so special to me. We may be thousands of miles apart, but we are sharing the same songs and the same message about Jesus. So wherever you're listening today, I'm glad that you are a part of our show, and I'll be checking my messages to see if you write in or even leave a voicemail. You can do that at 20thecountdown.com. 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
6: Welcome back. You know, we've been hearing this song from Passion Worship lately called Just That Good, and we caught up with the band to hear all about this one, and I wanted to share it with you.
7: Hey guys, what's up? It's Christian from Passion Music, and I want to talk about our new song, Just That Good. It is a joy bomb. You know, the scripture says that the joy of the Lord is our strength, and that's really, it's in this song a lot. In Psalm 40, David writes, he said, I waited patiently for the Lord. He inclined and heard my cry. He lifted me up out of the pit. He set my feet on a rock, and then he put a new song in my mouth, a hymn of praise to God. And that's what this song is. It's an expression of a heart set free, redeemed, brought back to life by the love and the touch of God. And when you've been redeemed like that, you can't help but sing about it. You want to dance a little bit. You want to shout. And that's what this song is. It's the expression of that love. We got to lead this song at Passion 2026 with 45,000 college students who were full of the joy of the Lord. And that was a lot of fun. I hope wherever you are today, whatever you're going through, this song infuses your life with that joy that's so available and so possible in Christ.
2: Number 15.

0: It is Passion at number 15 with Just That Good on 20, the Countdown magazine. Well, this next artist just released her first full album this week, and I'm sure you're going to remember the name of it because it's self-titled. Here is Megan Woods.
1: Number 14.

0: what grace can do. At number 13 this week here on 20 The Countdown Magazine, it is Cochran and Company. Now, Michael and the band, they actually just hit the road for their U.S. headlining tour last week. I gotta know, are they coming to your city? You gotta let me know if so. Now, they're also touring with Zach Williams on nights they don't have their own shows going on, so... Wow. I mean, so many artists are touring right now. It's got to be a busy time of year, but great for us fans that want to go see them in person.
1: Coming up.
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0: Well, if you haven't heard this new one from For King and Country called What If I Told You, that you were in for a treat. Now, not only the song is coming up, but here's the story behind the song from Luke in the band.
12: When we were writing the song, I had arrived at the studio with one of those kind of heavy-hearted days. And I said to the guys, I just said, you know, what do you do when you don't feel good enough? And at the end of the day, I think we need a little encouragement on those days. And so when the chorus says, if you need a shoulder, I can be it, that's coming from God's perspective to you, because he will be the comfort when you need it. That is what this song is all about.
3: Number 12.

0: On the night you're falling all to pieces, you can bring your lonely heart to Jesus. What if I told you that I believe it?
1: Artist News. Three things you need to know. Number one.
2: Jamie McDonald is taking her new tour to one of Nashville's most famous stages. She'll be headlining the Ryman Auditorium next May, which is a pretty big deal for any artist playing in Nashville. Now, the Ryman, it's one of the most historic and iconic music venues in the country, and it's hosted everyone from country legends to some of today's biggest artists. Jamie has a pretty personal connection to the venue, too.
3: I was literally born about a mile from there, so this feels like such a full circle moment for me, and I would love to see you there.
1: Number two.
2: Colton Dixon has a new fragrance out, and there is actually a pretty cool story behind how all this started. You probably know one of his popular songs, Build a Boat, but did you know that that song actually inspired a company to start a business? It's called Day 3 Fragrances out of Arizona, and Colton says the song inspired the founders to take a leap of faith and start the company, which eventually led him to creating his first fragrance with them called Desert Rain. And now they're doing it again with a new one called Desert Fire. There's actually a pretty cool story behind the name and how Colton came up with the idea.
4: I was thinking about actually the Israelite story, how God led the Israelites through the desert to get to the promised land, and he led them with a cloud by day and a pillar of fire by night. Well, we already had the cloud by day, we had desert rain, and I'm like, man, how cool would it be to do desert fire? So we got to work, and I'm so thrilled with how this turned out. A lot of the same notes in this that are in Desert Rain, but they're reformulated in just the coolest way. There's Palo Santo. It's like a smoky, fiery leather, and it's amazing.
1: Number three.
2: If you can't make it to Phil Wickham's Song of the Saints tour in person, you can still be a part of the night. Phil just announced that he is partnering with Angel Studios to bring one of the tour's upcoming shows to fans around the world through a live stream. Now, the live stream will come from Phil's show in Phoenix, Arizona on October 17th, so you'll actually be watching the concert as it's happening. And I love that because it makes the tour accessible to people who might never have the chance to see it in person. You can be sitting at home, wherever you are in the world, and still join Phil and everyone at the show for a night of worship. You can find more info about the live stream at our website at 20thecountdown.com. And make sure you join us this next week because we're going to be talking all things Dove Awards, including some of your favorite moments from the night and all of this year's winners.
1: You're up to date. That was three things you need to know. Now, back to the countdown with William Ryan III. Number 11.

0: is a 20 The Countdown magazine throwback for you this week. It's from 2015, if you can believe it. That is Francesca Battistelli with Holy Spirit. Well, do you remember what happened at the top of our chart last week? We had a new number one song and a couple of other little changes there. Here's a little reminder in case you don't remember.
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0: week's top three here on 20 The Countdown Magazine. And what's going to happen this week? I mean, are you already making your guesses? Are we going to see Micah Tyler there at the top of the chart again with Perfectly? Or is someone new going to move into that top spot? You don't have long to wait. Coming up in your next hour, we're going to not only have your top 10 remaining songs of the week, but we're also going to have the winning future fan favorite. That was that song that had the most votes from our website last week. So be listening for the rest of the show if you can hang in there for a little while longer.
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0: We have made it to the halfway point on the countdown today, and this half, it's going to look pretty similar to the last hour when we went from number 20 to number 11, because we have four songs that didn't budge this time, and three of them went up, three of them went down. You never know, though, we had a big change in the top spot the last few weeks, and it's anyone's guess as to who is at number one today, so don't go anywhere. 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
7: Hey, what's up? This is Jeremy Camp. I'm going to share a little bit about my new song, Revival. I was actually scrolling through Instagram, and I saw all these people saying, Revival is happening now. There's sold-out stadiums everywhere. And although I know that revival happens, crowds could happen from that, but really, revival is, it starts with us. It starts with our heart, saying, God, I want to walk in purity. I want to walk in holiness and truly stepping out in that. So my encouragement, not that you can't have big crowds. Big crowds don't actually always equal revival. It begins with our heart. So check your heart and say, God, what do you want to do with me so I can walk in the fullness of who you are?
1: Number 10. It's

0: It is Forest Springs' 14th week here on 20 The Countdown magazine, and he is at number 9 this week with his latest called OK. Well, now we get to hear another story behind the song, and I love this part of our show. We have Torin Wells in to share more about his latest called Breathe On It.
1: All throughout Scripture, we see the breath of God representing the Spirit of God. We see it in Genesis when God breathes into Adam. We see it in the New Testament when Jesus breathes on the disciples. This is symbolizing the Holy Spirit empowerment of God in our lives. And this song is a prayer that God's Spirit would breathe on everything that we do, on our businesses, on our dreams, on our families, on our brokenness, and so that we can experience the life-changing power of His presence.
2: Number 8.

0: is Torrin Wells, number 8 this week with Breathe On It, here on 20 The Countdown Magazine. You know, he just got through hosting the 57th annual GMA Dove Awards for the 4th time in a row. And next week, we're going to be talking all about those Dove Awards and who walked away with those and the highlights from the night. It's going to be a lot of fun. Well, I love hearing how you listen to 20. Margaret in Ottawa, Canada sent me a quick message that says, "Thank you so much for the countdown. I enjoy it every time I'm able to listen, and I am usually doing homework or artwork while listening. It brings me joy." Margaret, thank you for that. And I'm picturing you sitting there just doing some art. The homework, probably not as fun, but the artwork, that sounds like a blast. And I love just knowing that these songs, they keep you and people just like yourself coming back to the countdown every single week to listen while they're doing housework or creating art like you, or just catching up and bring more joy into your life. Still so many great songs to go here on the countdown. 7 more of them to be exact. And we're going to hear a future fan favorite winner a little later too. A little bonus song in addition to those 7. But it's going to be a lot of fun. If you haven't heard your favorite song yet on this week's countdown, I am positive it is coming up for you in no time.
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1: It is Chandler Moore at number 6 this week with God, I'm Just Grateful. Here on 20, the Countdown Magazine. Well, we're going to hear from our Station of the Week shortly, and it reminded me of a voicemail that I received recently because she shouts out her station, and I love that. Let's hear what Andrea has to say.
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1: Wow. Well, thank you so much for that message, Andrea. 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
1: Top 5. You and this next guy might have a little in common if you love to cook. I saw Toby Mac making this amazing breakfast burrito recently. It looks so good. Here he is next up on 20. You and this next guy might have a little in common if you love to cook. I saw Toby Mac making this amazing breakfast burrito recently. It looks so good.

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1: It is Toby Mac making a one spot climb there to number 5 with Lord It Feels Good on 20 The Countdown magazine. Well, it is that part of our show where we get to announce the winning future fan favorite. If you don't remember the choices last week, I'll fill you in. One of those songs was from Matthew West. It was called Back to Jesus, and the other from Elevation Worship called So Be It. Well, we tallied up all of those votes that came in through the website and on social media. Matthew West, he got it. Here he is up next with Back to Jesus on 20 The Countdown magazine.
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It is the winning future fan favorite pick from last week here on 20. It is from Matthew West. It's called Back to Jesus. Can't wait to hear that one on our show sometime in the future. Well, now we get to do it again. Some new music to play for you and get your vote on. Our first song is from a new artist named Christian Hahn, and it's featuring Zach Williams. This is the song called Different Story. If you know-

That is Christian Hahn and Zach Williams singing Different Story, your first pick for the future fan favorite. Our next one is from a group called Nona, and this song is called Center of Attention.

0: That is the group called Nona, and that is their song called Center of Attention. The song before that one was from Christian Hahn featuring Zach Williams, and it was called Different Story. Those are this week's picks.
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0: Well, this song spent 6 weeks in the number one spot here on 20 The Countdown magazine. Here is Phil Wickham and Crowder.
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0: It is Phil Wickham and Crowder at number 4 this time here on 20 The Countdown Magazine. That is, it really is Amazing Grace. You know, that one spent 6 weeks at number 1, so I'm glad it's still here on the chart. I love that one. Well, I mentioned a news story about Phil Wickham. He actually has his concert that's going to be live streamed. So if you never get a chance to see concerts coming to your part of town in person, this will be your chance. We have the full news story up at 20thecountdown.com. And while you're there, you got to check this out too. We have this thing going on called the $1 Challenge. Have you done this yet? Have you jumped in? Well, I've been talking about it today, and if you're just joining, here's a little recap. This October, I'm asking you for something really simple, just $1. 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We are one big 20 family, so $1 with you, $1 from someone else listening across the world, $1 from somebody else who discovered us this week. 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
1: Coming up.
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0: We are kicking off the top 3 with a song that was right back in the spot last week on our countdown. It is from Matt Maher. He spent 1 week at that number 1 spot with this one called Gonna Be Alright. Here it is on 20.
9: Number 3.

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1: He was at number one last week with that song. It is Micah Tyler with Perfectly. This week, he is at number two. Well, that means there is a new number one song. We've actually had a new number one song for the last 4 weeks in a row. That is pretty unusual. But stick around and find out who holds the top spot.
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1: Well, are you ready to hear who the new number one song belongs to? I'm so excited for this guy. It is John Reddick, and he's making a one-spot climb to land here in this top spot. Here he is singing his latest called Holding On 20 The Countdown Magazine.
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0: baby.
1: He has been on the countdown for 12 weeks with that song called Holding On. That is John Reddick, and he is at number one this week on 20 The Countdown magazine. Congratulations to John Reddick. I'm so excited for him to hit that top spot. And that is a great song, isn't it? You have to write in and let me know what you thought about the countdown this week. And if you're not taking part in our $1 challenge for the month of October, you got to do that. When you head over to 20thecountdown.com, you'll find all the ways that you can get in touch with us and how you can jump into that challenge as well. And I can't wait. We're going to do this all over again next week, and I hope you'll make plans right now to join me. I'm William Ryan III. Thank you so much for hanging out with me, and I can't wait to do it again next time.
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0: Hey, it's Karen back with you for a Saturday afternoon, right through for a whole bunch of hours. I'll be with you Saturday, the 10th of the 10th for 2026. I see the light. Do you see the light? Well, we love sharing the light of the gospel of Jesus Christ. Starting my shift with a scripture from John chapter 12, verse 36. It says, "While you have the light, believe and trust in the light. Have faith in it. Hold on to it. Rely on it, so that you may become sons of light, being filled with light as followers of God." You know, Jesus actually said this to his best mates, to his friends. He said these things and then he left them and he hid himself from them. But hey, there's an absolute reason why. Delve, dig, dive into the Bible even more and you will find out why. Kicking off my shift, the program Songs That Changed You, the special guest today is Nathan Finocchio. He has a favorite song that changed him. It's a song from the band Delirious. Now, he's a bit of a creative indeed. He believes that beauty gives wisdom and witness to God through both music and art. Now, the Delirious song that changed the trajectory of his life is actually from the early 1990s. I absolutely love this song. He was an earlier adopter of the essence of this song, but I'll let the conversation unfold between Aidan Grant and Nathan next here on Vision.
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1: Portions of the day's programming are reproduced by means of electrical transcriptions or tape recording.
2: Songs that changed you.
3: Yes, it's time to talk music once again. Songs that changed you, where I invite somebody on to talk about a particular song that has changed their life in some way or another. Doesn't mean it's their favourite song or the best song of all time. It's just one song that stands out with a specific memory. And excited to be joined this afternoon by Nathan Finocchio, preacher, evangelist. I didn't ask, how would you like to be introduced?
4: You can call me anything you want, just don't call me late for dinner.
3: Hey! Nathan Finocchio, thank you for joining me. How you doing?
4: Yeah, I'm doing great, man. How are you?
3: I'm good, thank you. Where do we find you right now?
4: Nashville, Tennessee.
3: And is that where you currently call home?
4: Yeah, my wife and I moved here along with our team 6 months ago from California. So here we are.
3: Because you've sort of lived all over the place. Am I right in saying you lived in Sydney for a bit and you grew up in Canada? You've been all over the place.
4: Yeah. I'm a migrant worker.
3: Okay. What is the song that you have chosen for us to discuss today? A song that has changed you, Nathan?
4: Okay. So yeah, it was a huge question. And I was kind of going through all the songs that I really loved in my formative years, you know, like music started to really impact me around the time I was like 10 to about 14. And British band, worship band by the name of Delirious came out with a record, a double record called Cutting Edge in 1994. I probably heard it in 1995. I would have been 12, 13 years old. It was the first time that I thought to myself, oh, worship can be cool. Because worship was not cool. Yeah, I remember just like listening to that record a ton, you know, with my parents. And my parents were like, wow, this is good. And I'm like, yeah, this is good. I don't know if my parents knew it was cool because my parents weren't cool.
3: I don't think anyone's are they?
4: No. But my parents like were definitely not cool, though. My parents thought that like Integrity Music was like the jam. It was the cat's meow. Like in the early 90s. Do you know what I mean? Like they were like still like Hall & Oates is the best. I'm like, it's 1994. It's Hall & Oates is not the best. Not anymore. So I Can Sing of Your Love Forever was the first song like that really stuck from Delirious' stuff. And so it was like, wow, this is amazing.

0: That song definitely made a profound impact on me because the music was just so beautiful. You know, the lyric was so beautiful. And I didn't know that you could write like that. And I didn't know that church could feel like that. And Christian beauty is like important. And it was just this beautiful thing. And so, yeah, the song like just, it changed the game for me. So like, I just began to like lean more into, I began to lean into worship in a way that I had never leaned before because of the beauty of it. It's not that like I wasn't a worshiper or that I didn't love worship, because I did. And I loved music, you know, but it was that intersection, right? It was like that, you know, what is beautiful to the villager, in my case, me being the 12-year-old villager.
1: Okay.
0: And what was beautiful to me, you know? And so I had the opportunity, I think it was last year, or the year before, Martin Smith and I were both at a conference. I was speaking and he was leading worship, and we're sitting in the front row together, and we'd known of each other because we have some mutual friends.
1: Yep.
0: And I just leaned over to him. I'm like, "Hey, I'm probably a Christian because of you. I just want to say thank you."
1: Wow.
0: Like, you know, your music like did that. Like, it made me think that, you know, I loved Jesus, but I didn't realize that you could love Jesus and the church could be beautiful. And
1: what did Martin he respond? Smith, like,
0: Martin's like really, really chill. He's like too chill. You know, he's like, but he was really sweet. He was like, "Thanks, man. You know, that's lovely." But yeah, I think that like one of the reasons I'm a Christian is because of Martin Smith. I think that it's because Christian beauty matters, right? And why does Christian beauty matter? Christian beauty matters because it's like a language. It's a medium that helps you understand the gospel. You know, it's like music is just a language, and it was a language that I spoke, you know, and it connected with me. And so like I started paying attention to the lyrics, and I started paying attention to the message more than I would other ones because it was the language that I spoke. You know what I mean? So,
1: yep. Yeah, it's amazing though, because I feel like you were an early adopter. This song came out, I want to say, in 94 or 95 on some early EPs and things, but then it was re-released and rediscovered by everyone on the Deeper compilation that they put together. And I think that's when most people discovered the song.
0: Yeah, I mean, what happened was there was a charismatic revival in the early 90s, and Toronto was kind of a ground zero for a lot of the charismatic renewal in the 90s. And that some people called it the Toronto Blessing, or, you know, whatever. Anyways, long story short, there was a church there that a lot of people traveled to from all over the world, and they had these revival meetings. And my parent, we lived about 45 minutes from that church. And so people like charismatics and worship leaders from all over the world would come, and they would play there. And I heard Delirious play there for the first time. And so when Cutting Edge became really popular in charismatic circles, those two, that record, that like double record, Cutting Edge 1 and 2, because I mean, that was the music to the revolution. It was the soundtrack to the revolution, rather. So all of us teenagers in the 90s who were going to revival camps and, you know, youth camps in the 90s, we were all singing those Delirious songs before they probably became very main, you know, before King of Fools came out, which kind of was like their first like big pop
1: breakthrough
0: Christian,
1: yeah,
0: you know record, if that makes sense. And when they started to like become more of a band and less of like a worship band, which they were always a worship band, but so that's not really fair, but in my head, because I heard them lead the song, and then it was a song that was in every youth camp from the time that I was 12 till the time that I was 18. We all sang that song. This is before United. This is before, you know, any of that stuff. And Darlene Jack, like, was starting to get on the scene, you know, because of...
1: Shout to the Lord.
0: Shout to the Lord. Shout to the Lizard. Shout to the Lord.

0: So that was a big song as well in the 90s. But in terms of like young people, it was I Can Sing Your Love Forever, and then all these other awesome songs by Delirious. Delirious was the United of the 90s. That's how it came to be. I wouldn't necessarily say I was an adopter as much as I couldn't escape the music because it was in all of our churches. So
1: Well,
0: I had no choice but to be a Delirious fan.
1: it's funny you say that because according to the Wikipedia, it's one of the most sung songs ever in American churches. It's in the top 30 because everyone sung this song, and whether it was from Delirious or the Hillsong version that came out a little bit later, it's been covered by Switchfoot. Justin Bieber did a version.

0: Yeah, it's wild. It's a huge song. I haven't heard many covers of it, but I'm sure that everybody and their dog has covered it.
1: It's funny that you chose this song because as we were emailing back and forth with your people and stuff, when this song was suggested, I was like, oh, this actually suits Nathan because of the line. And I immediately thought of the line, although I feel like dancing, it's foolishness, I know. And I was like, oh, you are a man that's known for foolishness. And I mean that in a complimentary way. I don't mean that insultingly. And I was like, oh, this is such a good song that you've chosen because I feel like it suits you perfectly. And at a time that you were obviously finding yourself and finding your relationship with God for yourself.
0: That's an interesting bridge too, because it's like, oh, I feel like dancing, but it's a slow song. So it's like, I don't feel like dancing.
1: Swaying. How often do you go back to this song? How often do you return? Because often we forget about these songs and we move on to the next song and the next song, the next song.
0: I find that I go back to old songs when I read them in the Bible. So like if you're working through Psalms.
1: Yeah.
0: You know, like every other psalm is like it's a song. It's a lyric from a song, and then you just go into it. You know what I mean? And then you realize, oh my God, I have a lot of, there's a discography in my head that is undiscovered.
1: Yeah.
0: And I'm thankful to the writers of the songs for using the Bible, because that thing just gets buried in you, and it comes out. But yeah, I wouldn't say like it's something that I go back to. I do like it when churches sing the occasional like throwback.
1: Yeah,
0: you know, like it's so good. And when we get a I Could Sing Your Love Forever throwback, it's a real treat. So hint,
1: yeah,
0: worship leaders,
1: a note for worship leaders: we don't have to just sing the songs from the last 15 minutes. If you can crack out the early 2000s or late 90s, we wouldn't mind that. Nathan, yeah. Thank you so much for your time. Really appreciate it, man. We're going to chuck on the song for everyone in just a second.
0: Dude, thanks for having me. That was fun.
1: And this is Delirious with I Could Sing of Your Love Forever. Oh,

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Vision.

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Lauren Daigle on Australia's Vision Christian Radio. Let it be a hallelujah. Absolutely and indeed. Hey, we've got the Real Faith program in half an hour's time. And Robert Lister, we're continuing with his story on Real Faith. Bunch of great music before then, though, including the likes of Ann Wilson and this next one from Patrick Mabry together with Crowder. It's simply called Lead On. Good Shepherd, Lead On.

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1: The liar's whispering again, and lately it's been sounding like the truth.

0: I know this song came about during a darker period for Anne Wilson, lovely young Anne in her 20s. She's a beautiful blonde in the southern parts of the US of A. She's won a whole bunch of awards already. Country artist come Christian artist. Now, this happened at a darker time in her life, not too long ago, actually. I mean, have you ever experienced self-doubt? Have you ever experienced opinions of the world or critics in your circles? Hey, it happens. It happens with humans. Absolutely. Well, all about rejecting those negative labels that can come upon us. She's certainly sharing about her true worth coming from being loved, chosen, considered worth dying for by the King Jesus. Something for all of us to remember indeed. You're with Karen. You're listening to Australia's Vision Christian Radio across the country for this Saturday afternoon.
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3: 7 in 10 millennials say they are currently experiencing some level of burnout. And 30% currently say they experience disruptive anxiety. I'm Benjamin Windle with the Life Minute. In his book, To Hell with the Hustle, Jefferson Bethke goes on to say, the pressure is too much. It's unrealistic and it's hurting us. We are paralyzed while trying to keep up. I know what it feels like trying to manage feelings of anxiety. Perhaps you can relate. Here are some questions I ask myself when I feel anxious. Is there any evidence of this fear actually coming to pass? How will this affect my life in 5 years? Is this a thought loop? Is this worry in any way actually helping the situation? I asked myself recently, I wonder if somewhere within my fear and anxiety at a bedrock level is a lack of trust in God. I'm learning to practice what Philippians 4 says, to be anxious for nothing, but in everything, in prayer and supplication, let your requests be made known to God. I'm Benjamin Windle,
1: helping you look to God daily. This is Vision.

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1: I'm an introvert, so it's hard to express what you feel, but I just knew, just listening to every sermon on there, it was very encouraging, it was very uplifting, and it sort of drew me closer to God, if that makes sense.
0: Helping you look to God daily. Vision Christian Radio.

Perfectly, a song from Micah Tyler together with Colton Dixon. Now, we are so close to hearing the Real Faith program. Eric Scatterbow is chatting again with Rob Lister today. He is the CEO of Hope From Above. Now, this is an Australian evangelical Christian organization. It uses aviation and innovative tech to deliver resources to isolated people groups worldwide. It's a pretty unconventional outreach, to say the least. Hope From Above. And we'll be hearing that conversation in about 10, 15 minutes time on Vision. But right now, the Wren Collective and their song Hallelujah Anyway. You're on.

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0: It's Kane on Australia's Vision Christian Radio, a sibling trio, their song Living Water here on Vision. Happy Saturday. It's the 10th of the 10th already. Can you believe it? I want to give a shout out right now to our listeners in the Northern Territory, in the Arnhem Land region, specifically Nullumboy, those listening there on 88.0 FM, Numbua, the same frequency, Yirrkala, 88.0 FM as well, and to our Eyangala. How good is it to have our Northern Territorial listeners on board? And however you're listening, digitally or on a device, on your car stereo, maybe you're listening to digital radio in a capital city. Maybe you've just got us playing on your phone. God bless you right where you are. We're about to hear a further conversation. Rob Lister is chatting with Eric Scatterbo. Now, he is the CEO of an Aussie-based Christian organization who helped to bring the gospel to unreached, inaccessible people groups who can't access the good news by their own initiative. Okay, so how do they do this? Well, they're pretty clever. Aviation, technical support, two very key pioneering ministries. Hope from Above is the organization. Rob Lister chatting with Eric next here on Vision.
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8: And I'm standing there on the steps of church, and someone comes up to me and says, "Hey, we think you'd be great for a TV commercial." I just had this, "Lord, do I do this?" And because of that hear and obey that I'd grown up with, I'd felt a little still small voice in my heart say yes. And then for us as a family, that meant a miraculous provision in that moment just when we needed it.
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10: Well, our guest today is once again Robert Lister, who's the CEO of Hope From Above, or HFA. They're a unique ministry that uses modern technology to help missionaries take the gospel to isolated or hard-to-reach people groups. Last time, we heard how they designed an unmanned sea vessel to carry a load of Bibles towards a country that is closed to the gospel and doesn't allow Bibles into it. We also heard that when this mostly submerged, solar-powered vessel arrives at the shores of the country, the Bibles will come out of it and wash ashore so that people can find them. This is just one of the innovative ways that HFA is spreading the gospel. Today, we'll learn more about this fascinating ministry, and we'll also hear Robert's story and how God led him to be the CEO of Hope From Above. Robert Lister, welcome back to the program.
8: Thank you. It's great to be back.
10: Glad to have you with us. And of course, last time we chatted about this unmanned sea vessel. And let's have a quick recap. What does that thing do?
8: Basically, we've got a unmanned vessel that we can put in the water in one country, and it will travel across the ocean using waypoints and a GPS and some navigational technology, and then release Bibles near the coast that can float individually onto the shore where someone can pick them up and read the Bible, perhaps for the first time in their life, and meet a God who loves them through that Bible.
11: Wow, you summed up a 20-minute conversation right there, 30 seconds.
12: And we should say that you can somehow trigger the Bibles to go out of that unmanned vessel remotely from here in Australia?
8: Absolutely. We've got control of the vessel through a satellite so that we can then comply with different navigational requirements as well. And then we can really press a button essentially here in, well, I could press it here in Australia, or we might give the drone to a partner organization who wants to use it in their context. And they can just push a button at a certain point and the door will open and the Bibles will float out. So it's all automated and it's all done remotely. And whoever's operating it can just do it from the comfort of wherever they are and as they monitor it and as it goes across the ocean.
12: Mm-hmm. And we should say that you've partnered with local Bible translators, so they know what is the heart language of this country that you're getting these Bibles into.
8: Absolutely. We are a bunch of technical people. We are definitely not Bible translators or those types of people who know exactly the right language to put the Bible in to give to people. So we want to partner with other organizations to make our work meaningful and to make their work meaningful by our practical help, if that makes sense. We're looking to leverage each other's strengths as organizations, as also as individuals. We're technical. They're good with the words. Let's put our heads together and see what we can do for God.
12: Well, I mean, within the body of Christ, within the family of believers in Jesus Christ, different people have different strengths and weaknesses. Now, you're a techie, and I wrote an introduction for your interview, and I just happened to use the term unmanned sea vessel. But you never used that before.
8: No, we've been saying water drone. However, that's great for us with a technical
12: head. What was the other term you used?
8: Well, it's an RPMS, which is a remote piloted marine system.
12: So it's RPMS.
8: RPMS. And that's what
12: you techie geeky guys got that. And I'm just like, hey, it's just an unmanned sea vessel.
8: Yeah. And so great. We can use that. I saw that at the start of the interview and thought, you know what? I'm going to take that. I'm going to go back and use it because...
12: So you're saying that even I, just as a guy that talks on the radio, can help out a group of techies?
8: Absolutely.
12: Techies, I do have a purpose.
8: Absolutely. Yeah. Techies, we need other people.
12: Oh, yeah. I'm so glad I could be of service. Yes. Just a little thing. But that's the whole idea. Within the body of Christ, different people, different gifts and talents. You're using your skills to help solve these problems of reaching hard to reach people in remote areas using either this unmanned sea vessel or else sometimes drones and balloons, I think.
8: Yes, we're using whatever we can use. Mm-hmm. So if it's out there and it's a mechanical possibility, when I say mechanical, I mean able to move something, whether it be a boat, a plane, or a drone, or a balloon, or whatever we can see that's already been done, or think up a new thing, we want to use that for God's glory and for God's kingdom to be extended around the world. And you're right, people have different gifts. And often technical people in the body of Christ, they think, no, my gift is not of as much value.
12: Yeah, you're not an evangelist. You know, the stereotypical people who you think of spreading the gospel.
8: Yeah.
12: So, but you're proving that wrong.
8: Absolutely. So we want to really just champion those people out there in the body of Christ.
12: Techies, you're needed too.
8: Absolutely. And you're valuable and your gift is equally as valuable in the kingdom as those who preach. And so if you're helping, if you're got a technical gift or you have a way with administration or logistics, those gifts are greatly needed to get the word of God out to particularly these unreached people groups in the world. And you're of value and your gift is of value. Or if you're married perhaps to someone who is a technical person but struggles even to get through the sermon on a Sunday or something like that, you need to remember that these people are just have special gifts that are equally as helpful in the body of Christ. And so we want to connect with these technical people. We want to leverage what they've been
12: engineers.
8: Given.
12: Engineers.
8: Yeah, engineers, programmers.
12: IT people.
8: IT people, logistics people, administrators. Because to move things around the world, it sometimes takes a lot of administration and a lot of logistics and a lot of attention to detail, which is... They're great gifts, and we would love to connect with people and or even just let them know that those gifts they have are of great worth in the kingdom. We just need to find your place, find your place where you can leverage those gifts. But it's not about taking the gifts off you that God gave you and changing them to something else, let's find the place where your gifts will be of value and of use. And HFA is one of those places for technical people.
11: Mm-hmm. Okay. Well, speaking of technical people, you're one of them. Last time we heard the story of that one project that you have, the unmanned sea vessel, going to a country that's closed to the Bible. Now, today, we want to move to specifically your story. What were the events that happened in your life that shaped you into the type of person who would be the leader of this type of ministry? Where did it all start?
8: Let's start in Nyngan, a little town in western New South Wales, where my father and our whole family, my father had taken on being the pastor of a little tiny church out in Nyngan in western New South Wales. Now, this is not a big town, and the church was five ladies and our family of six. So if you're out there and you're in a little tiny church in rural Australia, I know where you're at.
11: Yeah.
8: I know where you're at.
11: It's pretty small. Yeah.
8: So we went out there and Dad had a passion to see those in the rural communities to hear the gospel and to understand that there is a God who loves them every day of their life. So that's where kind of this all started. And while we were there, we're living in Nyngan, things are going great. Dad's taken on leading this little church. And then, oh no, we've got, the rain started to pour and literally the floodwaters rose and that whole town was flooded out.
11: What year is this about?
8: This was in the early 90s. It was very early 90s. And the whole town in Nyngan, you can Google it, I guess, at your leisure, but it was flooded out. And we were one of those families that had a flood go through.
11: Mm-hmm.
8: But you're asking the question, how did I get to be where I am now? Mm-hmm. Well,
11: what shaped you?
8: Yeah, what shaped me? So this seeing mum and dad go through this trauma of losing everything.
11: Mm.
8: It's 5'6" of water through the house.
11: Wow.
8: Everything is gone. The old nice piano that mum loved to play. All the little things that she'd put together to make a home, and all of a sudden they're gone. And what do you do in that situation?
11: Mm.
8: And what I observed was two people who just kept loving the Lord. They just kept going.
11: Mm.
8: They weren't, I saw that they weren't attached to physical things to
11: they
8: make.
11: They couldn't be.
8: Yeah, they couldn't be. It was all taken away in only a few weeks.
11: Mm.
8: So that was a life-defining moment for me as a child. I was in upper primary school age, and I just watched them go through this season and come out unscathed. It was hard.
11: Yeah.
8: And it's tricky to watch your parents go through something that's really difficult, and that's gut-wrenching, and there's a real great sense of loss, and that's normal.
11: Mm-hmm.
8: And they felt those emotions. They felt the disappointment.
11: Grief and everything.
8: The grief of, it was the first home that they'd owned, and now it was wrecked.
11: Yeah.
8: So they've gone through this moment, and yet they still love God, and they kept their faith. And they're out there trying to do something like HFA. They're out there trying to do something that seemingly at the time was, well, how do we do this? We don't know how to do this. We don't know how to reach the rural Australia for Jesus, but we just want to go and we want to have a go.
11: Mm.
8: We want to do something rather than doing nothing.
11: Yeah.
8: So here we are in this little country town going through this gut-wrenching disappointment, and I'm watching my parents.
11: Mm-hmm.
8: They're still praising God.
11: Mm.
8: They're still loving Him. They've got this life flowing out of the inside of them.
11: Mm.
8: That's what happens when you accept Christ. You have a life that flows out of the inside of you, living water, or you might want to use that term.
11: Yeah.
8: It's something coming out of you that helps you get through things that you couldn't get through without Him.
11: Mm-hmm.
8: And I watched that in my parents, and that shaped me and formed, I guess, the faith that God is with us, and He's always with us, no matter what happens.
11: So what was the main phrase that you took away from that?
8: The main phrase that kind of came through Dad at that time was, I now look back, and it's hear and obey, as in hear God. What is He saying for you to do, and you obey? So
11: very simple.
8: Very simple.
11: Straightforward.
8: Straightforward. Dad would simply listen. God, what are you saying? What are you saying through your word for me to do in this situation? What are you saying to my heart and to my thoughts? What are you saying, God? And I'm going to obey.
11: Mm.
8: No matter what it is, I'm going to obey. So I grew up with this hear and obey kind of attitude to life modeled before me.
12: Mm-hmm.
8: And not perfectly. Mm-hmm. Dad wasn't perfect. I'm not a perfect father either.
12: None of us are.
8: That's right. I have a wonderful wife and three children mm-hmm. and three boys. And so here I am, just like Dad, trying mm-hmm. to model a life of hear and obey. So that was a real privilege at the time to be, I guess, born into a home that honored God and to wanted to hear what he said and just simply do it.
12: Mm-hmm.
8: I didn't grow up as a great theologian or study theology or do anything like that, but mm-hmm. just this heartfelt desire to hear and obey.
12: Mm-hmm.
8: That was modeled to me.
10: 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They're a unique ministry that uses modern technology and innovation to help missionaries take the gospel to isolated or hard-to-reach people groups. Today, Robert is sharing his life journey and how God has worked in his life. We'll hear more of Robert's story when we return right here on Real Faith.
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0: Hallelujah. The song Washed, it's from Elevation Rhythm on Vision, and we're in the middle of a conversation that Eric Scatterbow is having with Robert Lister. Rob, the CEO of Aussie-based Christian organization Hope from Above. Above meaning, well, there's aviation involved. How cool is this? Let's continue with part two right now on Australia's Vision Christian Radio.
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2: Welcome back. I'm Eric Scatterbow, and today, once again, I'm chatting with Robert Lister, who's the CEO of Hope From Above, or HFA. Robert's sharing his life journey with us and the events in his life that have helped prepare him to be the leader of a unique ministry that uses modern technology and engineering to spread the gospel. Next, we'll hear how Robert became a Christian as he continues to share his story.
3: So we've talked about this little town in Ningen. Mm-hmm. So after the flood and everything, then we moved from Ningen to a little place called Parkes, which is, again, in central New South Wales. And mm-hmm. It was more the place where Mum and Dad grew up as children. So we went to a church there and we got involved, and we went every Sunday. Mm-hmm. So because Mum and Dad took us to church every Sunday, mm-hmm. we were always there hearing the word of God and learnt what it is to worship God as teenagers. And then along the way, all those seeds sown into my life just by taking, because my parents took me to church, that then sowed some seeds mm-hmm. of God. And then at a church camp, I was, I guess, as you do as a teenager, I think I was around 15 at the time, mm-hmm. and I was wondering, what is this life? What is life? Where am I going? What am I doing? I don't know.
2: All
3: the big questions, mm-hmm. especially you're asking as a teenager. Mm-hmm. And then some of us as adults ask those questions too.
2: Yep.
3: So I was literally sitting under a tree, and I'd reached a point where all these seeds sown, being in church every Sunday, sort of came to a point where I realized, God, if you're real, which I knew he was, you can have my life. You can have all of it, no conditions. And that formed for me like a personal covenant. When I say a covenant, I mean like a real firm commitment mm-hmm. between two people, because God is a person. So it was a firm commitment between me and God mm-hmm. that he can have all of my life, no conditions. Whatever he wants mm-hmm. goes. And whatever he has in store for me, then I'm going to run with that willingly. There's a sense that you can obey God, but you can also need to obey him willingly. Mm-hmm. And so I've been focusing on, and just guess my heart is to go, okay, God, whatever you say, I want to do it. Mm. It's not only that you're saying...
2: It's not just through gritted teeth.
3: Yeah, it's not just through gritted teeth.
2: Okay, I'll obey, all right.
3: Yeah, exactly. Yeah, yeah. So it's wanting to obey him. And you get that out of loving him. Mm. So out of that moment of, if you want my life, you can have it, Lord, he then accepted me. And always has ever since. You get that deep, once you pray a prayer like that, you get a deep reassurance in your heart that he's accepted you, and that no matter what happens, he's always there with you. And so long as you turn to him and say sorry, if you do something wrong, then you've got a clean slate to start again. And that's been, I guess, my life journey from that moment. I was quite the... Even though I grew up in a Christian home, I had everything laid on from a faith perspective. Let's face it. It was laid on. Mm. Other people don't have that, but I did. That's just my story. So,
2: but it was your parents' faith.
3: Yes, it was my parents' faith. Mm-hmm. Key point. But up until this real point at 15, when I decided that I wanted to engage at a heart level with my own God, so to speak.
2: Your own personal relationship.
3: My own personal relationship with my Heavenly Father. So that's when it all came to a head.
2: And then how did your life change What was the difference before and after? What was the contrast?
3: So the contrast for me was I was quite an apathetic early teenager. Well, okay, let's say a lot apathetic. So I didn't really want to be at school. I didn't want to do what people wanted me to do, so to speak. And it was like pulling teeth just to get this kid. So I didn't really want to be at school. I didn't want to do what people wanted me to do, so to speak. And

0: I began to be engaged with the opportunities of life. It's one thing for me to be apathetic as a teenager and see life's opportunities. It's quite another thing and a miracle for me that I was then engaged in the opportunities of life and began to think, well, what could I be? What could I do? What could I do after school?
1: Mm-hmm.
0: And I wanted to do my maths, whereas before I didn't want to do my maths. I wanted to do my homework, whereas before I didn't want to do my homework. So it sounds simple, but to a teenager trying to get through high school, this is big stuff.
1: Yeah.
0: To actually want to go to school, to actually want to engage.
1: Your parents must have been overjoyed. Hey,
0: yeah,
1: Robert's starting to get into things here.
0: Absolutely.
1: Yeah.
0: So it was a great joy for them to watch me go through this total change. It's just a total change within a very short space of time as God came in and ministered to my heart and ministered to, when I say ministered, I just mean he was there. You could sense him, and the things that kind of bound me up in my thinking and kind of bound me up in my heart and things that had hurt me from growing up, whether, you know, there's things happen in schoolyards.
1: Yeah, bullying and all that.
0: Bullying and all that, and even just your own perception of yourself. Those things began to change, because when you start to learn that you're a child of God and he's with you and he loves you, how can you not change? When that stuff really settles into your heart.
1: It really can't be something just intellectually. It has to be deep in the heart.
0: Yes. Mm-hmm. And out of that heart, then things began to change. It wasn't the other way around. It wasn't out of the head. It was out of the heart. So I had a heart connection with my Heavenly Father, and then that connected me then with a more positive mindset. And then that more positive mindset connected me with the opportunities that were already there in life.
1: Okay, now we only have limited time left, but we kind of want to quickly go on your journey from that point, that pivotal change in your heart, to ultimately where you are today, CEO of a ministry, a techie kind of ministry.
0: Okay, well, let's put the fast forward on it on a bit, and I'll try and get some highlights out.
1: All right.
0: So I got engaged with the opportunities of life, and I wanted to be a pilot. And I was going, let's be a pilot. I'd seen the planes come in Ningen to drop food to the sheep, and I loved seeing the military aircraft. So I thought, I don't have the funds to get my pilot's license, but maybe I could join the military to be a pilot.
1: Okay. Yeah.
0: So here I am, and I applied for the Army and the Navy and the Air Force. The Air Force said, "Nope, you didn't quite get up there enough in the grades, so that application was dropped." But then the Army and the Navy both offered me a scholarship, essentially to join them at the end of year 12, and I'm like, "Well, I grew up in rural New South Wales. I don't know much about boats, but I've been camping before, so I chose the Army." That was the simplicity of it. So I went into the Army for the next decade, and that's a whole other topic, but we might skip over that. But for the military guys out there, I commend you, and you do a great job, and you serve your nation so well, and keep going. So at the end of the military, I thought, I'd like to start a business. I'd like to not have to move around so much for my then young family. And so in Melbourne, I got out of the military and started my own business, having done IT in the Army. And then that was the step of faith and a half, because you're coming out of a big organization. And so other people have come out of big organizations into a very small business environment. And that was a huge step of faith.
1: Yeah.
0: So we're coming out of that into this little mini business, and you had to get clients. Well, what does that mean?
1: Oh, yeah.
0: You know?
1: Like recruiting, speaking to people.
0: Exactly. You got to do everything. It's all laid on in the military, so to speak.
1: Yeah.
0: So that was a huge step of faith. And
1: you were in a TV commercial?
0: Yeah. So around this point in time, I've got out of the military, we've come out of, I was living on long service leave at the time, and that was coming to an end. And we're thinking, we might need some money to pay the rent.
1: Probably would
0: just,
1: be good.
0: Just a real practical thing. Let's make it real. Families want to pay the rent. And we were in the same point. And I'm standing there on the steps of church, and someone comes up to me and says, "Hey, we think you'd be great for a TV commercial."
1: Really?
0: Yeah, I was just standing there. And we've been praying.

0: Doesn't happen to everybody every day.
1: Exactly. But in that moment.
0: Just in the time that you needed it.
1: Just at that time. Oh. I didn't even know that it would lead to money.
0: Mm-hmm.
1: But in that moment, I just had this, Lord, do I do this?
0: Mm-hmm.
1: And because of that hear and obey that I'd mm-hmm. grown up with, I just felt a little still small voice in my heart say yes.
0: Mm-hmm.
1: So I said yes.
0: Mm-hmm.
1: And then I didn't even know what the commercial was for. I just rocked up to the audition. There was a whole audition process. I'd never done it my entire life.
0: Yeah.
1: But, hey, the Lord had helped me to engage with the opportunities of life before.
0: Mm. Yeah.
1: So I did it again.
0: Let's engage with this one.
1: Let's engage with this one. Mm. And so I did the audition, and it turns out, you know, I can't take too much credit for getting through because God had so shaped the person they were looking for, the brief of the person they were looking for, to be this tall guy with bit floppy hair and long arms that was looked a little bit...
0: It was written for you, so to speak.
1: It was written for me.
0: All you had to do is show up.
1: That's right. I just had to show up. And then here I am.
0: Be yourself.
1: Yeah, show up, be myself. And I turned up and I found out later it's a Toyota Camry, every bit brilliant TV commercial.
0: So is this like a nationwide?
1: This is a nationwide Toyota Camry, the main launching ad for the Toyota Camry of that year.
0: You're the guy.
1: And I was one of the cast.
0: Oh, okay.
1: To be honest, I had a very small role and I have to go through the ad and say, pick it out and say, that's me.
0: Hit the pause button.
1: Hit the pause button and find myself in the ad.
0: Yeah. But still, you're there.
1: I was there and I went through the recording process. And I mean, let's face it, when TV commercials are recorded, a lot of it ends up on the cutting room floor, yeah, so to speak.
0: Yeah, yeah.
1: But for us as a family, that meant a miraculous provision in that moment just when we needed it.
0: Yeah.
1: So for anyone listening that you're looking for a miraculous provision, you can pray and believe and God is faithful and you got to be listening to him too though. Yeah. So that was an incredible moment of our life.
2: 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Well, until next time when we'll hear more of Robert Lister's story, I'm Eric Scadabo. So long, and God bless.
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0: Mercy me on Vision. Wake up, sleeper. Of course, I always think of Keith Green. Hey, Asleep in the Night was one of his classic songs a number of decades ago. Now, wake up, sleeper. Well, what's going on in the world, hey? All this week we've had France, we've had Spain with protests this week. There's been conflict and security issues in Russia, Ukraine, the Middle East and Africa. But our mother country is England. What is going on in England, hey? And how long before we say England was once a Christian country? Stick with me. Let's unpack that a little bit more here on Vision.
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Natalie Lane on Australia's Vision Christian Radio, The Long Way. Before that, for King and Country, Luke and Joel Smallbone. Our Aussie boys, World on Fire. Well, what is happening in the world? And our mother country, England, how long before we actually say England was once a Christian country? Now, there's this strange habit in Western politics of treating history as though it was something that happened to other people. Well, we are so close to 5 p.m. in Queensland, 6 p.m. the rest of the eastern side of the country, so close to 4 p.m. in the west. I will chat more about this, but let's use this song at the moment. Don't lose heart. It's a Stephen Curtis Chapman song on Australia's Vision Christian Radio. Happy Saturday. You're with Karen.

0: 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Hey, well, a happy Saturday wherever you're listening across Australia. If you're listening in Tasmania, a very special Saturday for you. 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Special happy Saturday to you too. You know, there are many towns and villages and localities in Tasmania that were named directly after places, people, even, geographical features in England. Here's just a couple I've pulled up. Okay, so Launceston, historic town, yes, in Cornwall, England. Devonport, named after the naval town of Devonport in the English county of Devon, once known as Cheltenham. Westbury, okay, often described as one of Australia's most English towns. It features a village green, town common, bluestone church, hedgerows, and here's another one. I know we have a relay station in Beaconsfield named in honour of Benjamin Disraeli, Earl of Beaconsfield, a former British Prime Minister. Why am I mentioning this? Well, hey, I'm just thinking about how long will it be before we say England was once a Christian country. The history of the Middle East offers a big fat warning. Warning to the West. The West who increasingly refuse to contemplate the question. Okay, strange habit, Western politics, treating history as though it was something that happened to other people. Okay, more to come here on Vision.
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Toby Mac on Vision. Lord, it feels good. Absolutely and indeed. And my goal is not to make you feel bad, but to just actually make you think and to just be aware. According to James McPherson, okay, so pretending history was simple, no, it wasn't simple. We can't do that. But we must remember that religious change has happened over centuries through conquest, conversion, migration, demographic change, persecution, and political upheaval. The broad historical fact remains places that were once major cities of Christianity are now overwhelmingly Muslim, which is what raises the uncomfortable question for Britain. Okay, so Khan became the first London mayor to make the pilgrimage to Mecca. England was once unmistakably a Christian country. Its calendar was shaped by Christian festivals, institutions influenced by Christian teaching. The Archbishop of Canterbury gave an award to an imam who praised Osama bin Laden. Hey, back when, the award was withdrawn, though, after public criticism. Its cathedrals dominate its cities. Its monarch is crowned in a Christian ceremony. King Charles even took great delight promoting the Islamic festival of Ramadan not too long ago. England's national history is saturated with Christianity, and it is our mother country. Yet today, Christianity is no longer the unquestioned cultural centre of English life. Church attendance has collapsed. Christian belief has receded. Alternative religions have grown, yeah, and increasingly large proportions of the population identify with no religion at all. So none of this means England is about to become a Muslim country. History doesn't work like a spreadsheet, but it does raise the question, what would once have sounded absurd? How long before we stop saying England is a Christian country and start saying England was once a Christian country? And when it's said of England that it was once a Christian country, well, what will it be? And how will that affect us here in Australia? Just food for thought. Thanks, James McPherson, for your insight.

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1: I've been listening since 1999, I think you started, and I've just loved it. 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
0: 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Vision.

0: Walk With Me, a song from Unspoken. Natalie Grant before that with A Deeper Life. Yesterday's word for today was all about turning curses into blessing. It was honing in on the fact that, yes, God can make your problems work for you and bring good out of even the most difficult circumstances. We're about to hear the word for today, Saturday, the 10th of the 10th. And in light of what I was sharing about in regard to England just before, it's called Guard Against Prejudice. James 2:9, if you favour some people over others, you're committing a sin. But yeah, bottom line, it's about viewing people through our Lord and Saviour, Jesus' loving eye. So let's get into it. It's the word for today, real soon on Vision.
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5: Consider James chapter 2, verse 9. If you favour some people over others, you're committing a sin. Here's more of what James wrote to the church. Suppose someone comes into your meeting dressed in fancy clothes and expensive jewellery, and another comes in who's poor and dressed in dirty clothes. If you give special attention and a good seat to the rich person, but you say to the poor one, "You stand over there, or else sit on the floor," well, doesn't this discrimination show that your judgments are guided by evil motives? If you favour some people over others, you are committing a sin. Now, the early church grew rapidly and prejudice had no place there. Although the Jews and Samaritans despised each other, Jesus made a place for Nicodemus, a Jewish leader, and the Samaritan woman at the well who'd been married 5 times. The early church made room for Onesimus, the former slave, at the same table as Philemon, his wealthy former master. The gospel gives everyone everywhere a place of dignity at Christ's table. The sin of discrimination stands on 2 legs, prejudice and presumption, and they should have no place in your life. The ancient prophet Habakkuk climbed up to his watchtower in order to watch and see what God will say unto me. Too much of our Christian experience is taken up with saying something to God and spending too little time listening to what God is saying to us. He definitely has something to say to us about discrimination. So ask him to help you to view people through his loving eyes. You might just see a few people differently than you have in the past. Guard against prejudice. That's Vision's word for today.
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Torrin Wells with the song Breathe On It. You're listening to Australia's Vision Christian Radio. I'm Karen Hunt. Pleased to be with you for this Saturday, the 10th of the 10th. And we're so close now to hearing Lamp Lighter Theatre. Continuing the series, it's entitled The Haunted Room. All right, it's not a scary one as such, but we are going to discover something about the Word of God and how it tells us that the light shines in the darkness and the darkness has not overcome it. Coming your way, Lamplighter Theatre, here on Vision. Right now, a song from Ashes Remain, All of Me. Not Some of Me, All of Me. You're with Kat.

0: Well, some might say, yeah, nah, but I would say, nah, he is not finished with you or me yet, indeed. Duo Caleb and John on Australia's Vision Christian Radio. A shout out hi to our Melbourne listeners right now, perhaps listening DAB Plus Citywide Digital Radio across that capital city of Victoria, maybe listening in the western suburbs on 1611 AM. Good to be with you, Melbourne listeners, and all of our listeners, wherever you might be at the moment. Something that happened in Melbourne celebrating this past week. Okay, the Melbourne Zoo opened in 1862 in Parkville. 1862. Apparently, the Melbourne Zoo is the 11th oldest zoo in the world, and it was modelled on the London Zoo back in the 1800s. So there you go. Insight for our Melbourne listeners. We are about to hear The Haunted Room, continuing the series from Lamplighter Theatre. It's about an old mansion surrounded by shadows of a tragic past. But in one room, there's a secret. It's a dark secret. Will the light shine in the darkness? Let's find out. Lamplighter Theatre on Australia's Vision Christian Radio next.
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4: 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Parental discretion is advised.

0: Well, hello there. It's good to have you back. You're always welcome here at Lamplighter Theatre. On our last visit...
1: The haunted room is very close to where we are now. A secret chamber of darkness where only the light of Christ can penetrate.
2: Vibert, you're going too fast!
3: Nonsense, Emmy, you're just...
2: Vibert!
3: Let go of my arm! Wait, the ditch!
4: Deep inside each one of us, there is a secret chamber. It is a room never disclosed, where sin lurks and grows, dangerous and destructive.
0: My Aunt Myers had the hardship of losing her husband a short time after their marriage. She vowed that the room in which her husband died should never be disturbed. She had the shutters closed, the door not only locked, but actually bricked up.
4: It is the smallest of sins that grow undetected and eventually destroy us.
2: I'm scared.
1: First, I must warn you. Once you experience the haunted room, you may never look at life the same again.

0: glad you're taking the train with us.
1: I'm afraid, however, I won't get a chance to see Mist Hawk. When you get off at Salisbury, I'll stay on and continue to my port of call.
0: Vibert can sleep anywhere. I'm too excited. I didn't catch a wink last night. I hope the staff at Mist Hall are accommodating.
1: Are any of your household staff making the move with you?
0: Only Susan. She went to Mist Hall with Bruce 2 days ago to make sure everything was ready for us. She's been my attendant for... oh, ever since Mother passed away.
1: What about the other staff?
0: They all had their own reasons not to go. Too far from London, too boring in the country. Mrs. Mullin said, I ain't gonna move in with no spectres and ghosts.
1: How do you feel about that?
0: Oh, I wish I could feel as Susan does. She said, simple faith in God dispels all of this ghost-fearing nonsense, as daylight puts an end to darkness.
1: Wise woman.
0: Uncle, I wanted to ask you, what did you mean that I should conquer mistrust?
1: Timidity is the offspring of mistrust.
0: Timidity? Oh, then you only mean that I'm a little timid and nervous. That's no serious charge.
1: Not so fast, my dear child. Timidity is serious, with serious consequences.
0: So I should be a Joan of Arc?
1: You should be the woman God has created you to be. And if that be an English maiden, then be a trustful English maiden, one who trusts completely in God.
0: You think I don't have faith in God?
1: I question whether you're fully convinced of his wisdom and love.
0: Oh, Uncle, how can you take such trifles seriously?
1: Because I wish you would take them more seriously. You called your unreasonable fear an innocent weakness, instead of what it is, a foe to be resisted and conquered.
0: That seems an exaggeration.
1: Emmy, fear cripples us in so many ways. It makes us less than we were meant to be.
0: How so?
1: First, fear binds us and hinders action. It is ever seeing a lion in the street. Fear makes one say, I dare not, instead of I will. Even when duty to God and mercy to man is required. Am I wrong?
0: I suppose not.
1: Second, fear destroys peace. If we fully obeyed scriptures, to be strong and courageous, a mountain of misery would be removed at once and cast into the sea. My dear child, would you feel uneasy about going to a house which is called haunted if you trusted that God fills all space and that you are everywhere and always under his loving protection?
0: Just as Susan said.
1: Exactly. And now let me touch on my third point, even at the risk of causing you pain.
0: Oh, Uncle, why stop now?
1: I'm sorry, dear. I only mean to help. Simply put, fear shackles our ability to love.
0: How?
1: There is no fear in love, Emmy. But perfect love casts out fear. He that fears is not made perfect in love. You simply cannot love others when you're so preoccupied with anxious thoughts.
0: Well,
1: overcoming fear is a process of trusting the Lord, Emmy. Even Abraham, time and again, gave in to his fears, which placed those he loved in danger. And I'm afraid you're on a similar path. It took him years to finally be able to say that he was fully convinced that God, and I love this, Emmy, that God would do as he promised. It's not about what you can do. It's about what God has already done and will continue to do.
0: Uncle, I think you judge me very harshly.
1: I do not judge you, dear child. I only warn you to fight that enemy whom you have regarded as a harmless infirmity. Bind him with strong cords of prayer. The light that dispels shadows is found in the words, I will fear no evil, for thou art with me.
0: Thank you, Uncle.
1: We're almost at our station. I have a special verse I want you to commit to memory. Will you?
0: I'll do my best.
1: Joshua chapter 1, verse 9. Be strong and of good courage. Be not afraid, neither be thou dismayed, for the Lord thy God is with thee whithersoever thou goest.
2: Oh. Oh. What? Where are we?
1: Your new home, Master Vibert. Your journey has just begun.
3: Emmy! Vibert! Captain, over here!
0: Bruce! Thank you for meeting us!
2: Of course. Mist Hall is several miles away. I hope we reach it ahead of the storm. The pony and trap are out front.
4: Excellent! Let's go!
2: We have to get the luggage first. Uncle, how was the trip?
1: Not finished for me, I'm afraid.
5: All aboard!
1: That's me. Oh, Bruce, I'll take your hand, but come here and give your uncle a hug. Your turn, Vibert.
4: Uncle.
1: Oh. Emmy, dear.
0: Oh, Uncle, I'll miss you so much.
1: And I you. Remember, be strong and of a good courage.
0: Strong and courageous.
5: Right. All aboard!
1: Oh. Goodbye!
0: Goodbye!
4: Goodbye, safe Uncle. Journey!
0: Safe journey!
2: Let's get the luggage, Vibert.
4: Let's get you in the trap, Emmy.
0: But the luggage?
4: Bruce can get a porter to help. You don't want to get caught in a storm, do you?
0: Oh, I hate storms. Vibert! Wait for me! What are you doing? You're leaving Bruce!
4: Oh, they'll be fine. There are other carriages he can hire. We have to beat the storm. Besides, this is more fun than the clop, clop, clop pace Bruce would go.
0: We're going too fast. Do you even know where you're going?
4: How many missed holes can there be? We'll ask someone along the way. Yeah!

0: sorry we crashed, Emmy, but you shouldn't have grabbed my arm.
1: You put yourself and your fun before everybody else. I told you I was frightened and you left poor Bruce at the station.
0: Well, I was just...
1: Oh, Vibert! I don't think I can get myself free. Oh, Vibert! Get this off me!
0: It's no use.
1: Anybody, help us! Please!
2: You there! We're coming!
0: Emmy, look! Two men coming our way!
3: The horse is tangled up in its reins. Good thing I have my knife. Yes.
2: There's a young lady over here.
1: Thank you, kind sir.
3: Camel out to the jetty. The pony's back on her feet. Yes, sir.
2: Hopper, get over here. We have a maiden to rescue.
3: Course. Yes, sir.
2: Get that corner, Hopper. Young man, could you lift there near your sister?
0: Yes.
2: I'll take this end. All right, now. On three. One, two, three.
0: Yes. Come on, Emmy. You're free now. If a bit muddy.
2: Let me help you, my dear.
1: Thank you, sir.
2: Are you injured, my dear?
1: Oh, I'm just a little shaken.
2: Ah, the rain abates. The storm is moving on. Your evening is getting better. Young sir, you join your sister in the buggy. Harper and I will straighten the reins and harness.
0: Very kind of you, sir. Tell me, is this the road to Mist Hall?
3: Mist Hall? Are you some of the new folk coming to the haunted house?
0: Yes, our father has just taken possession of the place.
3: Woe to him then, yes, sir. For an evil spell is upon it.
1: Vibert!
0: Are we near?
3: Thunder and lightning, the darkness and storm, the stumbling horse, omens of evil. Yes, sir, the omens of evil.
0: Sir, a plain answer, please. Are we near?
2: You missed a turn back a ways, young master. Head back to the first left. It'll take you directly to Mist Hall.
0: Thank you. We are indebted to you both for your help.
3: Yes, sir. You are, yes, sir.
2: Nonsense. It's just lucky that old Harper and I were walking by.
1: Oh, certainly not luck, but the providential hand of God.
2: Of course, miss. Young sir, might I get a lift as far as the turnoff?
0: That's the least I can do.
2: And Harper here, he lives on the Mist Court estate.
0: You're one of my father's tenants.
3: Outside the gates of the main house, but I never go through the main gates. No, sir. Never.
0: Because you claim it's...
3: Haunted. Yes, sir. Haunted.
2: I'm sure Harper would appreciate a lift as far as his cottage.
1: Vibert, a word, please. I don't like that man, Harper. He unnerves me.
0: Everything unnerves you. But this time I have to agree. He is... strange. Still, he helped us out in a tight spot. A short ride is a small reward.
1: Very well, then.
0: All right, gentlemen. Let's go!
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2: Good that the rain has stopped. These buggies are swift, but they lack protection from the weather.
1: Too swift with the reins in Vibert's hands.
2: Oh, I think given the atrocious conditions of the road and weather, anyone could have ended up in that ditch.
0: Thank you. I'm sorry, I didn't catch your name.
2: Ah, Colonel Standish, at your service. And I serve beneath the Star-Spangled Banner.
0: We are glad for your company, Colonel.
2: Oh, a mutual pleasantry, I assure you. This is your turn coming up. I'll get off here, thank you. Harper will stop you at his cottage.
3: But no farther. Never through the gates. That place is...
0: haunted, yes, you said.
3: Yes, sir.
6: Thank you again.
3: Yes, sir.
0: Not much of a home. More of a hovel, really.
1: I don't care if it's a tent as long as he's away from me. I felt his eyes on the back of my head the whole ride.
3: Yeah! Look! The gates!
0: We're here, Emmy. We're home.
1: There it is. Mist Hall.
0: It's enormous. Uh-oh. There's Bruce on the patio.
1: He must have been watching for us.
7: Whoa! Where have you been? Why did you take off like that? And why is the trap so muddy? And Emmy, she's all covered with mud. What have you done?
0: Well, call it a bit of an adventure involving the carriage, a ditch,
7: and... Enough, Vibert. You have acted like... a selfish dolt.
1: Oh, please, Bruce, don't fight. I just had a fright, that's all.
7: Let me help you down from there, Emmy.
1: Thank you.
7: There we go. Yeah.
2: I'll take care of the carriage for you, sir.
0: Who are you?
2: Ah, Joseph, your butler. I'll just...
0: are you all right? That was, quite the tumble.
8: I'm fine, sir. Nothing I haven't done before. You must be Master Vibert.
0: Pleased to meet you, Joe.
2: Yeah. I'll stable the pony, brush it down, park the carriage, and give them both a good washing.
0: Replace the reins as well, if you would. Uh-huh. And these were cut and tied together.
2: Will do. At your service, sir.
8: I'm fine.
9: Oh, my dear Miss Emmy.
1: Oh, Susan.
9: You need a good scrubbing, miss. You get yourself inside here, I'll draw you a nice warm bath. Oh,
1: thank you.
9: And bring in some tea.
10: Oh, I'm so happy you're here.
0: Oh, this entrance hall is as large as our drawing room back in London.
1: It's very nice.
7: Wait until you see the actual drawing room. You could hold a polo match in it.
0: Hey, there's an idea.
7: Vibert... don't you even think about it. We don't need
0: any more. Slow down, Bruce. What do you take me for? A dolt? Oh, yes. You do.
1: Vibert.
7: Ha. Huh. Very amusing. Ah, Mrs. Jessel. There you are. Emmy, Vibert, this is Mrs. Jessel. She was our aunt's assistant for... well, what was it? 4 years?
11: 3 years, sir.
7: 3 years. And as testament to her quality and hard work... Aunt Myers left her a tidy sum and a cottage just up the way.
1: How nice.
7: I've convinced Mrs. Jessel to stay on and be our housekeeper.
11: I was born to serve.
7: Mrs. Jessel, would you mind showing Emmy to the room I prepared for her?
11: Miss Trevor?
1: Please call me Miss Emmy.
11: Oh, Miss Emmy. This way, please.
1: I'm glad to hear you're staying on to help out. I gather from my aunt's generosity to you, you must have been indispensable to her.
11: Truth be told, miss, I believe my good service was only part the cause of the missus's kindness to me upon her death.
1: How do you mean?
11: The ghosts, dear.
1: What?
11: What with all the ghosts and goings on. The missus had a quite difficult time keeping help. They all left within months. Heard tell one went screaming out of here. Her hair gone white overnight, and now the poor soul's locked up somewhere, you know, absent of her senses.
1: Oh, dear.
11: But not me. When I sees them, I just walk right past. Even with them reaching out toward me, their faces all stretched out, mournful-like.
1: You've seen them?
11: Oh, yes, indeed. They're pesky creatures, them ghosts. But just ignore them. You'll be fine. Well, except for the one I call Jasper. If you see him, best you run.
1: Why?
11: Oh, that's for another time. You just freshen up now, get some rest.
1: But this Jasper?
11: Oh, no, you never mind me now. All things in good time. Here it is. The room Master Bruce fixed up special for you.
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11: Isn't it lovely?
1: I suppose. But Mrs. Jessel... The ghosts.
11: Oh, you never know when they'll appear. Why, I wouldn't be half surprised if your bedroom door right there, seemingly of its own accord, just up and...
1: Oh, Mrs. Jessel, the door! It just slammed on its own!
11: I told you. Oh, look, the window's open. The wind must have blown it. Nothing mysterious about that. This time...
1: Oh.
11: No sense letting in the chill.
1: Oh, this room is lovely. Bruce has moved in all my furniture and decorations from Summer Villa. My bed, my vanity, my sofa, my bookcases and books. Ah, the painting of Mother. And that fireplace. How wonderful.
11: Yes, miss. Keep it stoked and it might drown out the noises.
1: What noises? Mrs. Jessel? Why are you staring at that wall? Mrs. Jessel?
11: Oh, sorry, miss.
1: What is it? Why were you staring at the wall?
11: Was I? Oh, it's nothing, really.
1: No, you must tell me. You must.
11: It's just... That's the chamber. The haunted room.
1: No. Where?
11: On the other side of that wall. They breached it up ages ago. It's where the missus's husband died, right there. She told me about it as a warning. But I would have known anyway, because of the sounds.
1: Sounds? What do you mean?
11: He died thrashing and kicking in a high fever, with convulsions and screaming. You can hear him sometimes, as though his spirit is doomed to repeat his earthly body's death throes again and again and again. That is, when he's not...
1: What?
11: Walking around.
1: Oh, dear. Oh, dear. Oh.
11: Miss Emmy, where are you going?
1: Bruce. Bruce. Bruce.
7: Emmy, I'm sorry you don't like the room I prepared for you. This... Emmy, I'm sorry you don't like the room I prepared for you.

0: fit.
1: Who needs them anyway?
0: Well, I'll put them to good use. I'll move them into the room that I intended for your comfort.
1: Why? Why not simply leave it empty?
0: To prove there is nothing to fear.
1: Ah. And so Vibert doesn't get the most comfortable room?
0: I know he wants it. It will do him good to deny what he wants for a change.
1: I wish you wouldn't judge him so harshly.
0: It's rather cold in here. No fireplace. I'll get you more blankets.
1: Bruce.
0: Yes?
1: I do appreciate all the work you put into the other room. I really do.
0: I suppose this room's adequate, if you don't mind living in a monk's cell.
1: Oh, well, you wait. Get some more furniture in here and some wall hangings, and it'll be as fabulous as a Buckingham Palace.
0: I hope you think so. Emmy?
1: Yes?
0: Never mind.
1: No, no what?
0: Old houses. They creak and settle and gather stories like dust. I hope you can find comfort here and peace.
1: I will. You know me.
0: I do know you. I'll return with the blankets.
1: Well, a squeak is enough to keep me up all night. As if Mrs. Jessel's stories wouldn't do that by themselves. Oh, dear Heavenly Father, why can't my faith in you drive away my fear? You who grasps the lightning in his hand and whose voice is heard in the thunder. What was that? Oh, an owl. Only an owl. I am the most fearful person I know. If I don't find a way to lay down these terrors at the foot of the cross, they will hinder my usefulness, destroy my peace, and plunder my faith. Dear Lord, I need your help.
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What about you? 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Well, I hope so. I know I do. I'm doing my best with the Lord's help. A song there from Ryan Stevenson and Matt Hammett, simply called Preach. This next one, it's a Cochrane and Company song. 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

0: Chris Tomlin on Australia's Vision Christian Radio. Hey, something else that's happened in history, yes, this week. In the year 2010, Instagram launched in the US via the App Store. Are you an Instagrammer? I have one. I really don't use it very much. Nuh-uh. But hey, there was this American photo and video sharing social networking service created by two blokes, Kevin and Mike. A 16 July 2010 photo of one of them, Kevin's dog, was widely attributed as being the very first picture on Instagram. You know, within 2 months, Instagram had more than 1 million registered users. 18 months after being launched, guess what? Facebook bought the Instagram platform for more than $1 billion. So that was like, 2010 into 2011 and 12. Here we are, 2026. So much has been developed, even more since then. God bless us and our use of technology. You're with Karen and you're listening to Vision.
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5: 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Her excessive use of alcohol over the pandemic impacted her marriage and left her depressed. Periods of time like the COVID-19 pandemic and lockdown impacted many people like Kay. 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Some were so fearful they could not leave their own houses. Many also stopped attending church and became isolated from their faith communities. Whatever you're facing, be sure to re-engage, build relationships, and deal with bad habits that you've formed in difficult times.
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0: song to kick off our worship hour for this evening, the 10th of the 10th. 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

Live recording, obviously, from Christian Stanfill and the Passion Music Team, Jesus Paid It All, sharing some key verses on worship throughout this area. Psalm 95 verse 6 says this, "Come, let us bow down in worship. Let us kneel before the Lord our Maker." Simple instruction, simple direction to come. Our living hope, this song's from Phil Wickham on Vision in the Worship Hour.

Gateway Worship and another live recording, their song Victory. Catherine Scott before that with Heaven is Our Home. Psalm 29 verse 2 says, ascribe to the Lord the glory due his name. Worship the Lord in the splendor of holiness. This is the Worship Hour on Australia's Vision Christian Radio with Karen.

Great is your faithfulness, a song from Heart of Worship on Australia's Vision Christian Radio in the Worship Hour. Hey, I am out of here. Yes, I'll be back tomorrow night starting with the Worship Hour, but I'll leave you with this verse. Hey, from Romans 12, verse 1. Present your bodies as a living sacrifice, holy and acceptable to God, which is your spiritual worship. Hooroo. Good night. God bless.

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Wilson, Who I Am to You, right here, Living Different at V180. 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Coming up, Natalie Lane. My story, this is my song, praising my savior, my whole life long. How could I turn back? And we're going back about 6 years ago with this one from Skillet. Skillet are one of those bands that have been around forever. They are still pumping out the tunes and we are loving that. But right now, we're going to get straight back into the music with this one from Gio Delmark. It's Jericho Walls, Living Different at V180 with Mel.

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Natalie Lane, still running to you right here, Living Different, Mel with you today at V180 for your Saturday. And Joseph O'Brien just keeps surprising us. Of course, he just got married. He dropped a brand new album only a few weeks ago. It's called What's Good For Me, his debut album, and he said it's made up of songs I need for myself. Every song started with a real struggle. Shame, fear, doubt, anxiety, chasing what the world says will satisfy, but every single song points back to the same answer, and that's Jesus. He said, my hope is that wherever you find yourself, I hope these songs remind you that the truth is always found in Him. He's also got a new single, this one, More and More.

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It's Hopeful, Like I Am Yours, Living Different right here at V180 Mel with you today, and thousands gathered in South Bank on Monday as Brisbane 2032 unveiled its new Olympic and Paralympic emblems. Although this reveal didn't exactly go the way it planned. Now, these designs were meant to appear piece by piece on a tour down the Queensland coast, kind of like a bit of a puzzle before the grand celebration at South Bank. But what happened is someone accidentally posted to the Brisbane's 2032 official YouTube channel on Friday night the full emblem, unveiling it before it was meant to unveil. So I don't know how that happens. But all that aside, it is a pretty cool emblem. Check it out if you haven't already. It's a cheeky cockatoo. Its crest is shaped like Queensland State, which is really cool. It's also doubling as a living flame. And the organisers say it's meant to bring together our love of sport, our natural environment, and our unmistakable Queensland personality all into the one logo. It's also got really cool bold colours representing the vibrancy and energy of Brisbane, which I love. And the president said that they were godsmacked. They absolutely love it. So I'd love to know your thoughts on the brand new emblem. I think it's actually quite creative. Love it. On the way, Unspoken right now, though, it's Bon Ray, Better Than Okay, right here.

0: Evergreen, Ren Collective, right here in V180 for your Saturday simulcast. Mel keeping you company today, and Kate Thompson brought out a beautiful song over Easter last year called That's What the Cross Is For, and we got to ask him what it's all about.
1: I started working on the song That's What the Cross Is For a couple years ago now. I remember I was on a flight at an airport, which is where I find myself a lot, going from one show to another and back home. And this day was no different. And I was talking to this man at the airport, and I started talking to him about the Lord, which is, I always ask God, like I said earlier, to open up my eyes, to have conversations with people about the Lord. And this guy, he started sharing his story, and he said, man, I can't stop thinking about the power of the cross. You know, I'm so thankful that Jesus saved my life. I mean, that's what the cross is for. That's what the cross is for. And my songwriter brain said, wait, that's a song title. That's a song title. So I listened to my guitar player, and I said, dude, I got to write the song. So I went back home that day and got on the piano, and I started just working on the song, this chorus. And we had like three different versions of the song as well. But I am really proud of the song. It's a song, and it's an anthem for me, just of a reminder. I'm so thankful for the fact that God sent his one and only son, Jesus, so that we might find everlasting life, that Jesus paid it all for us. And that's exactly what this song is all about.
0: 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Kate Thompson, That's What the Cross Is For, right here at V180.
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2: 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If you favour some people over others, you are committing a sin. James wrote to the church, suppose someone comes into your meeting dressed in fancy clothes and expensive jewellery, and another comes in who is poor and dressed in dirty clothes. If you give special attention and a good seat to the rich person, but you say to the poor one, you cannot stand over there or else sit on the floor. Well, doesn't this discrimination show that your judgments are guided by evil motives? If you favour some people over others, you are committing a sin. The early church grew rapidly and prejudice had no place there. Although the Jews and Samaritans despised each other, Jesus made a place for Nicodemus, a Jewish leader, and the Samaritan woman at the well who'd been married 5 times. The early church made room for Onesimus, the former slave, at the same table as a Philemon, his wealthy former master. The gospel gives everyone, everywhere, a place of dignity at Christ's table. The sin of discrimination stands on 2 legs, prejudice and presumption, and they should have no place in your life. The ancient prophet Habakkuk climbed up on his watchtower in order to watch and see what God will say unto me. Too much of our Christian experience is taken up with us saying something to God and spending too little time listening to what God is saying to us. He definitely has something to say to us about discrimination. So, ask Him to help you view people through His loving eyes. You might just see a few people differently than you have in the past. This is your word for today.
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0: Let's be real. Living different isn't always easy. Life's hard. We get discouraged, question our faith, and it's easy to feel alone. But the good news is, you aren't alone. God's got your back, and so do we. So if there's something you'd like prayer for, text us your prayer request on 0401 132 888 and we'll be praying for you. 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
1: The 180.

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Mount with you at V180. 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And Vision and V180 have teamed up with the Treasury Project to memorise scripture every single week for the whole entire 2026. And would you believe this? We are currently in week 41 of this year. 41 weeks in. That is just absolutely insane. And our Bible verse for this week, last day for this one, is from Hebrews 11, verse 6, and it says, "Without faith, it is impossible to please God, because anyone who comes to him must believe that he exists and that he rewards those who earnestly seek him." Makes sense, doesn't it? If you don't believe he exists, you can't really have faith in him. Hebrews 11, 6. And if you'd like to team up with us, it's not too late as we get into a whole new school term and the pointy end of 2026. It's a great time to get God's word into your heart and into your mind. And if you'd like to join up with us, you can sign up at treasuryproject.org.au, or you can check out the Bible verses on our Vision Christian Media app as well. Right now, Joshua Micah, it's Parachute right here at V180.

Joelle Barnes, Ethan Beer, only one that matters right here at V180. Ethan Beer was the winner of the People's Choice Awards at the Christian Music Awards a few weeks ago. Absolutely love it. It's good to have some Australian talent. Coming up. Heartfelt one from Bodie on the way, and I love this one with Ben Rector and Matt Carney. You've got to check out the film clip. Teammates going on a road trip, but it's really well done. Hey, if you'd like to get in touch with us, we'd love to hear from you. We're on Facebook, Instagram at V180AU. Shoot me a message. I'd love to know. What do you like? What don't you like about V180? Right now, though, we're going to head into this one from For King and Country. And this one is quite special because the guys, Joel and Luke, teamed up with their wives to record this one ever and ever before right here at V180.

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1: Joy is found in the Lord's commands, as in Psalm 119, verse 129. 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

0: That amazing. Elevation Rhythm, teaming up with Josiah Queen. Amazing, right here at V180 for your Saturday simulcast. Great to have your company, Mel, with you today. And Bodie grew up in the church. He had a Christian family. And then as he grew up, he kind of walked away from God and even got expelled for selling pot at school. And he's talking about how he then turned his life around to get to where he is right now.
1: As a Christian, I grew up in the church, started worship leading for my mom's ministry when I was like 10 or 11, and never stopped. But I'd say senior year of high school, getting expelled for selling pot to other students was ultimately what made me realize, my dumb 17-year-old self realized, man, I really probably shouldn't live two lives and call myself a Christian and lead worship and abuse a platform, you know, and just abuse the reverence of God or lack of reverence of God and abuse the presence of God because I grew so comfortable and nonchalant with the grandeur of the Lord. Yeah. And so it was in that season, man, I got arrested, got expelled.
2: Wow.
1: My whole life flipped upside down for a season. I was going to go, you know, play sports in college. I was going to do all the things. And, it changed my life for the better and really shifted my perspective of like, okay. And it didn't fix me all the way. It took a couple more years for me to really figure out like, all right, I have to stop messing around. But to answer the my relationship with God, I really started taking seriously as I become an adult.
0: Yeah, wow. And I'm so glad that he has and he's putting out some amazing music at the moment. Bodie, Go For Broke right here at V180.

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0: Chris Howland, Hiding Place, right here, Living Different for V180, Mel with you for your Saturday simulcast. And Forrest Frank, a few months ago, wrapped up what was the biggest Christian headline tour around the States in history. He packed out stadiums and he was asked, with all that fame, he can't even just walk around the street with people not knowing who he is now. Like, he is an icon. How does he handle all that fame and yet still have his relationship with God on point?
1: I think that God perfectly orchestrated my career to set me up to be where I'm at right now, where he actually gave me a very successful song earlier in my career. And I got to feel it. I got to let it kind of puff me up a little bit. And later in that career,

0: And so now I just stay ground level. This entire time I've stayed ground level, all glory to Jesus. And so anything up, it's just all to Him.
1: Yeah. So good. Let's have a listen to this one right now. Forrest Frank, It's Okay. At B100.

Graham Freed, it's Lonely Road right here, Living Different at V180 for your Saturday simulcast. And on Tuesday night this week, the 57th Annual Dove Awards just happened in Nashville, celebrating the biggest names and songs in Christian and gospel music. If you hit the Dove Awards, you're doing pretty well. Phil Wickham went into the night with the most nominations. He had 9 nominations, and CeCe Winans had 7, which is pretty awesome. There was also some really great performances too. Brandon Lake teamed up with country superstar Lainey Wilson. Elevation Worship performed. Also, there was a really cool tribute to Dolly Parton, which was featuring Amy Grant and her sister Natalie Grant too. So that was really special. And the theme was Together for One, which is a reminder that despite all the different styles of Christian music in different denominations, ultimately we're celebrating the same message and the same God. And you can check out the full list of winners. It just aired last night at doveawards.com.au. Very cool. Andrew Delaney coming up after this. Megan Woods, Heaven Down Here, right here at V180.

0: secret of success was? The answer was right decisions. But how do I make right decisions? Asked the young man. Experience was the reply. But how do I get experience? He asked. By making wrong decisions. This may seem confusing, but the moral of today's story is that it's okay to make wrong decisions as long as you learn from them. Mistakes are okay to make because they are giving you experience, and next time you can make the right decisions. If you have made some wrong decisions lately, make sure you have learned from these, because it won't be long until you have the opportunity to make that decision again. And next time, I know you'll make the right decision. Enjoy getting it wrong because you're learning. I'm Andy Kirk.
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0: Got no more idols. I surrender my...
1: 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Teaming up with Colton Dixon for Idols right here, Living Different. 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Switchfoot. And this one from Zach Williams.
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1: 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Right now, I got a chance to see this guy perform at the Christian Media Awards, and he is the real deal. Sean Rodriguez. It's just like God right here at V180.

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0: Sasha Layton with Claire Leslie. Whispers right here at V180, living different right across Australia. Mel with you today as we head into a new one from Switchfoot. It's featured on their brand new album, Forever Now. It's called Beautiful Life and it's got a really beautiful message behind it. Here's John Foreman, the lead singer, explaining the meaning behind the song.
1: Beautiful Life is a song that attempts to be present to the bittersweet moment that we're in right here, right now. No matter how much money you have or don't have, or what dreams or fears you are living out, I feel like there's always this mixture of day and night, this mixture of joy and pain. I think Beautiful Life is an attempt to wrap its arms around that juxtaposition. I don't have what I want, but I have what I need.
0: Such a beautiful song. Let's have a listen right now. Switchfoot, Beautiful Life at V180.

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0: Get lifted with Capital Kings right here at V180, living different right across Australia for your Saturday simulcast. We are helping you live different. And sometimes to be a Christian, you do have to live a little bit differently to the way the world lives. We're not following the world's standards, but following Jesus's standards. And we need to walk the narrow road. And here's Kade Thompson talking about what that actually means.
1: The narrow road. You've probably heard about it before, but let's be honest, it's a lot harder to stay on that road in a world full of compromise, comfort, and quick fixes. But Jesus said in Matthew chapter 7, verses 13 through 14, "Enter by the narrow gate, for the gate is wide, and the way is easy that leads to destruction. And those who enter by it are many. For the gate is narrow, and the way is hard that leads to life, and those who find it are few." You see, I'm a South Dakota kid. Half my childhood memories come from that great state. Cornfields, Mount Rushmore, and a whole lot of open roads. And when I read this passage in Matthew, I picture the winding, narrow roads through the Black Hills, the ones that lead to Mount Rushmore. Earlier this year, I was with my family driving those roads, full of tight curves, small tunnels, long stretches where you're not really sure what's next or even where you're going. But then you finally arrive. You see it, that giant rock with faces carved onto it. And suddenly, the whole journey makes sense. Following Jesus is a lot like that. It's not always easy, but it's always worth it.
0: It is definitely always worth it. Kade Thompson right now. It's Narrow at V180.

the cross. Only then I understood that even it led me to the cross. Only then I understood.

Valley of Worship with Seph Shalita right here at V180, living different right across Australia. And I think this topic is a really interesting one and one we should be chatting about a little bit more. There has been a lot of discussion about young people forming emotional connections and relationships with AI chatbots. And when you think about it, it's actually not surprising. I downloaded one of these AI chatbot apps just to test it out and just to see how good it is. And even my ChatGPT chatbot, when you chat to the voice feature, they've made it more and more realistic. They've added the arms, they've changed the inflection. So you may not even know that you're not talking to a real person. And I can kind of see how people can develop that connection because you can talk to AI at 2 a.m., it doesn't judge you, it remembers things about you, and it always gives you the right answer and makes you feel really good. But this is the thing. AI might be able to respond to you, but it can never replace the value of a genuine person and genuinely being known and loved by a real person. It's a machine, and we've got to remember that when we're talking to these chatbots. And that's what I love about having a relationship with God. He knows us completely. He knows the good stuff. He knows the messy stuff. He knows those things that we don't tell anyone, where we wake up at 2 a.m. and our mind is racing. He knows that, and yet he still loves us. So I've got a challenge for you. If you're someone who is constantly talking to your AI and having, even subconsciously, having a relationship with it, today I want you to send a message to an actual real person, ask how they're doing, have a real conversation, and practice having conversations, because people these days are finding it harder and harder to have eye contact and have a real conversation, because we were made for connection. We were made for friendship and to be a part of a community and to

0: Google recently announced that it will match Apple gadget for gadget. The technology giant plans to launch two smartphones, a tablet, various streaming devices, as well as software. Why is it that we just can't seem to get enough technology? From a brain science perspective, it's dopamine. Dopamine is a neurotransmitter that enters the pleasure center of the brain and causes us to derive pleasure. As it turns out, those little screens that we all carry in our pockets stimulate the brain similar to cocaine, thus releasing pleasure-inducing amounts of dopamine. The brain needs some dopamine, but when too much is generated, it becomes highly addictive. Whenever dopamine levels drop, the brain will seek out more. That's where new technology comes in. When millions found out that Google is about to match Apple gadget for gadget, I can assure you that lots of dopamine was released around the world at the very thought of something new and novel. In time, those who buy the new Google products will get bored of those gadgets, and Apple will be there with their own headline announcing new gadgets that they claim are superior. May we never forget that the most important thing we can chase is God. Ecclesiastes 1:14 tells us, I have seen all things that are done under the sun. All of them are meaningless, a chasing after the wind.
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0: 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It's your Saturday simulcast where V180 take over vision. And We Are Messages' latest album, Halfway Home, is out right now. They have been building up to this album since they came to Australia at the very start of this year. And I caught up with Darren to tell me a little bit more about the album and his heart behind it.
1: Well, Halfway Home. I'm not young anymore. I'm not old. I'm in that middle weird spot. Uh-huh. And it's really an album looking back at my life going, of a lot of things I regret, a lot of mistakes I've made, but a lot of wisdom. I'm really enjoying living in this season in my life, and I'm looking forward to what's next. So I didn't write this record in Nashville. We wrote it in Scotland and on a riverboat in London and in New York City.
0: Wow.
1: And in Ireland. And we wrote a song with an Australian kid in a studio overlooking a square in New York City. I wanted to write a record that didn't sound like Nashville, that didn't sound like CCM. Not because I don't like that, but just I'm not in that season of my life where I need to impress anybody.
0: Yeah.
1: I'm in a season of my life where I need to tell the truth and write the truth and be honest. And this thing sounds expansive and wild and fresh and very rough around the edges.
0: That's what we love about you.
1: I'm not getting prettier, so the music shouldn't get prettier either.
0: 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Here they are. We Are Messages, Faith, Hope, Love at V180.

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We're here all throughout the week. If you like what you hear, we're streaming at v180.org.au. Coming up, we're going to head into this one from Matthew S.

currently on a massive tour around the US. It's doing so well. He's had an extra 18 new dates to the tour for his brand new album, Jesus is King. We're going to head into this one from Riley Clemens.

We'll find out where the heart of that song came from coming up very shortly with Riley Clemens. But right now, Sister Band with a few mates. It's the band Jarrin, Poetic, Living Different, and V180 with Mel.

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0: Lost and Found with Julia Poe, Reagan James, home again, right here, Living Different, Mel with you and V180 for your weekend. Hope you're having an awesome weekend. For those in Queensland, we've already had a week back getting into the grind, but those in South Australia are just getting into Term 4. Hope you had an awesome school holiday break, and I know that Term 4 is absolutely going to fly by, and Christmas will be here before you know it. Heading into a song right now from Riley Clements. It's called Spiritually Stronger, and this is the heart behind the song.
1: I was at a place of complete and total burnout where I had found that I'd put my entire sense of self-esteem, of worth, of purpose into charts, beauty, success, all of those things. And it left me so empty and depleted that I didn't know what I wanted. I didn't know what I cared about. And I felt so broken and alone. And I remember sitting in the middle of all of those feelings and picking up the phone, calling my team and telling them, I gotta go get quiet. I just have to figure out if I'm supposed to do this. And it was a scary thing because the instinct was right. Like, don't stop the momentum. Keep going. If you slow down, then you're gonna get behind. But I felt so much peace and so much comfort from Jesus, knowing that He has me.
0: He sure does. Riley Clements right now, Spiritually Stronger and V180.

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0: Jeremy Rosado, Heartbeat at V180, Living Different, now with you for your Saturday simulcast. And The After's brand new album, New Day, New Life, is set to be released next week. And they did an interview mentioning that they are coming to Australia. So hopefully that's the case. This is Josh Havens, the lead singer from The After's.
1: Absolutely. We are making plans right now. It's in the works. For our next Australia tour. Hopefully that's going to happen this year. We're planning it for later this year. So hopefully our 2026 Australia tour will be happening, looks like maybe October. So
2: excellent.
0: Now he's saying October. It's October right now and I haven't heard anything, but these things do change. So we'll keep you posted if we hear about an Aussie tour. It would be so awesome to see The After's in Australia again. Here they are with the title track, New Day, New Life, right here at V180.

0: Jamie McDonald, Ain't No Way, Living Different, right here at V180, Mel with you today. And in this day of spam and AI, and we've got to be really careful where we put our data and our personal details. And on the 6th of October, ASOS, the clothing app, a lot of their users received a frightening notification titled ASOS Hacked. And on the Today Show, the tech expert explained what exactly happened.
1: If you're a shopper with ASOS, you get notifications of your order, you get notifications of special deals. But in this case, they got a notification that was directly targeted at the IT department of ASOS, saying that the ASOS data had been breached, and they were sending this notification essentially asking for the company to communicate with them. So the hackers are asking the company to communicate with them via a direct message to millions and millions of people. So it would have probably woken a few people up or made people worry about what exactly was going on.
0: Definitely. So if you do ever receive any weird messages or anyone asking for payment details, ASOS is saying that the names and the contact details may have been accessed, but doesn't believe that the payment information has. But it is still being investigated. So please, please be very careful. Make sure you update all your security on the websites. You do not want people accessing your personal information. We the Kingdom coming up right now, though. Getting back into this with Terrian, it's You Remained right here at V180.

0: Two ducks and a very proud frog were friends in a pond. When their pond dried up, the ducks knew they could easily fly to another pond, but their friend the frog would be left behind. Finally, they decided that they could fly with a stick in their mouth, and the frog could hang onto the stick in the middle by his mouth. This was going just to plan until they flew over a man and he said, "That's a clever idea. Who thought of that?" The proud frog said, "I did." And once he opened his mouth, he fell. This story is a great reminder that we need to be careful of how we speak. And the old saying, "Pride comes before a fall," was true for that frog. Don't be like the frog today by speaking with pride, but fill your speech with encouraging words to others. I'm Andy Kirk.
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Plenty of great tunes still to come though, so don't go anywhere with a bit of Planet Shakers and this one from Gateway Youth, Hurricane at V180. Bye.

0: In Galatians chapter 5, verse 25, it says, "If we are living now by the Holy Spirit, let's follow the Holy Spirit's leading in every part of our lives." That was Galatians chapter 5, verse 25.
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9: Well, hey there, I'm your host, William Ryan III. 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Well, before we jump into the music, I want you to know that I'm purposely not mentioning who won any of the Dove Awards this last week here in the U.S. because our countdown airs in other countries before it does here in the U.S. So I don't want to give any spoilers away, but I will fill you in on those winners next week here on our show. But I don't want to keep you waiting any longer. Let's jump right into our countdown this week.
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9: We begin this weekend's countdown with a song that was right here in this spot last week. It is from Emerson Day, and we have her in now to tell us all about No Smoke.
10: Hey, it's Emerson Day, and my song No Smoke was inspired by the story of Shadrach, Meshach, and Abednego. They stood up to King Nebuchadnezzar even in the face of death. And because of their bold faith, they were able to go into that fiery furnace and come out completely unharmed. In scripture, it says, without even the smell of smoke on them. And today, we might not have golden statues before us, but there are idols all around in our everyday lives. No Smoke is a reminder that we only bow down to one name and the one true God.
5: Number 20.

0: It is Peter Burton moving up one to number 18 with So Long here on 20 The Countdown Magazine. You know, he just wrapped up the Jesus is King tour along with Matthew West, and he's headed right back out with Ann Wilson for the fall leg of her Stars tour. So, busy guy right there. There are still 17 more to go. There's still lots of stories behind some of the songs from the artists that you love here on The Countdown. And later this hour, we have the artist news, those three things you need to know going on in the world of Christian music.
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Hey guys, this is Andrew Rip, and my friend Jervis Campbell and I wrote this song called Hold Me Up, really just all about how we need to be doing life with friends. We can't be going through life by ourselves, disconnected. There's a biblical moment in Exodus about Moses realizing that the army of the Israelites would win when his arms were in the air, and when he got weary and tired and they came down, they would start to fall. And his friends had his back, got next to him, and helped hold his arms up into the air. And I just thought that was a beautiful idea, or picture, rather, of community and what we're supposed to do for one another. When somebody's struggling or getting weary or fighting through a time when it feels like God's not hearing your prayers, we stand beside each other and share each other's faith, really. So this is a song called Hold Me Up. It's a summertime song. It feels good, but it's very, very true, and it's been powerful in my own life. So I hope you love it. This is Hold Me Up.

0: It's a little collaboration there from Andrew Rip and Jervis Campbell. It's called Hold Me Up, and they are at number 16 after climbing two this week here on 20 The Countdown magazine. You know, Andrew Rip, I was just mentioning some tours earlier, and he's actually out on tour right now with We Are Messengers. So that's a lot of fun, I am sure. Well, how often do you stop and think about the highlight of your day? Hearing that 20 has become the highlight of somebody else's day, it actually makes my day. So I wanted to share this with you. Karen in Perth, Australia says, I love listening every week. The countdown is the highlight of my day. I enjoy listening to you sharing God's glory through music. Best day of the week. Wow, Karen, thank you. I love knowing that while I'm over here doing this show, you're all the way in Perth, Australia, quite a distance from me here in the United States, listening and being encouraged by the music. And that's what makes this Worldwide 20 family so special to me. We may be thousands of miles apart, but we are sharing the same songs and the same message about Jesus. So wherever you're listening today, I'm glad that you are a part of our show, and I'll be checking my messages to see if you write in or even leave a voicemail. You can do that at 20thecountdown.com. It's the best place to find all the ways to get in touch and let me know where you are listening in the world.
1: Coming up.
0: Well, have you heard your favorite song yet on the countdown? Well, if you haven't, then that's because we're just a little into this thing this week. We still have 15 more songs to go, so I am positive that you are going to love one of these upcoming songs if you haven't loved them already. But we also have some other cool things going on. Next hour, we're going to announce the winning future fan favorite. Later this hour, we have the artist news for you, and still some more stories behind the song.
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0: Welcome back. You know, we've been hearing this song from Passion Worship lately called Just That Good, and we caught up with the band to hear all about this one, and I wanted to share it with you.
6: Hey guys, what's up? It's Christian from Passion Music, and I want to talk about our new song, Just That Good. It is a joy bomb. You know, the scripture says that the joy of the Lord is our strength. And that's really, it's in this song a lot. In Psalm 40, David writes, he said, I waited patiently for the Lord. He inclined and heard my cry. He lifted me up out of the pit. He set my feet on a rock. And then he put a new song in my mouth, a hymn of praise to God. And that's what this song is. It's an expression of a heart set free, redeemed, brought back to life by the love and the touch of God. And when you've been redeemed like that, you can't help but sing about it. You want to dance a little bit. You want to shout. And that's what this song is. It's the expression of that love. We got to lead this song at Passion 2026 with 45,000 college students who were full of the joy of the Lord. And that was a lot of fun. I hope wherever you are today, whatever you're going through, this song infuses your life with that joy that's so available and so possible in Christ.
3: Number 15.

0: It is Passion at number 15 with Just That Good on 20, The Countdown Magazine. Well, this next artist just released her first full album this week, and I'm sure you're going to remember the name of it because it's self-titled. Here is Megan Woods.
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0: Well, if you haven't heard this new one from For King and Country called What If I Told You, that you were in for a treat. Now, not only the song is coming up, but here's the story behind the song from Luke in the band.
9: When we were writing the song, I had arrived at the studio with one of those kind of heavy-hearted days. And I said to the guys, I just said, you know, what do you do when you don't feel good enough? And at the end of the day, I think we need a little encouragement on those days. And so when the chorus says, if you need a shoulder, I can be it, that's coming from God's perspective to you, because he will be the comfort when you need it. That is what this song is all about.
8: Number 12.

0: need to know. Number one.
1: Janie McDonald is taking her new tour to one of Nashville's most famous stages. She'll be headlining the Ryman Auditorium next May, which is a pretty big deal for any artist playing in Nashville. Now, the Ryman, it's one of the most historic and iconic music venues in the country, and it's hosted everyone from country legends to some of today's biggest artists. Janie has a pretty personal connection to the venue, too.
2: I was literally born about a mile from there, so this feels like such a full circle moment for me, and I would love to see you there.
0: Number two.
1: Colton Dixon has a new fragrance out, and there is actually a pretty cool story behind how all this started. You probably know one of his popular songs, Build a Boat, but did you know that that song actually inspired a company to start a business? It's called Day 3 Fragrances out of Arizona, and Colton says the song inspired the founders to take a leap of faith and start the company, which eventually led him to creating his first fragrance with them called Desert Rain. And now they're doing it again with a new one called Desert Fire. There's actually a pretty cool story behind the name and how Colton came up with the idea.
3: I was thinking about actually the Israelite story, how God led the Israelites through the desert to get to the promised land, and he led them with a cloud by day and a pillar of fire by night. Well, we already had the cloud by day, we had desert rain, and I'm like, man, how cool would it be to do desert fire? So we got to work, and I'm so thrilled with how this turned out. A lot of the same notes in this that are in Desert Rain, but they're reformulated in just the coolest way. There's Palo Santo. It's like a smoky, fiery leather, and it's amazing.
0: Number three.
1: If you can't make it to Phil Wickham's Song of the Saints tour in person, you can still be a part of the night. Phil just announced that he is partnering with Angel Studios to bring one of the tour's upcoming shows to fans around the world through a live stream. Now, the live stream will come from Phil's show in Phoenix, Arizona on October 17th, so you'll actually be watching the concert as it's happening. And I love that because it makes the tour accessible to people who might never have the chance to see it in person. 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You can find more info about the live stream at our website at 20thecountdown.com. And make sure you join us this next week because we're going to be talking all things Dove Awards, including some of your favorite moments from the night and all of this year's winners.
0: You're up to date. That was three things you need to know. Now, back to the countdown with William Ryan III. Number 11.

0: It is a 20 The Countdown magazine throwback for you this week. It's from 2015, if you can believe it. That is Francesca Battistelli with Holy Spirit. Well, do you remember what happened at the top of our chart last week? We had a new number one song and a couple of other little changes there. Here's a little reminder in case you don't remember.
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0: was last week's top three here on 20 The Countdown Magazine. And what's going to happen this week? I mean, are you already making your guesses? Are we going to see Micah Tyler there at the top of the chart again with Perfectly? Or is someone new going to move into that top spot? You don't have long to wait. Coming up in your next hour, we're going to not only have your top 10 remaining songs of the week, but we're also going to have the winning future fan favorite. That was that song that had the most votes from our website last week. So be listening for the rest of the show if you can hang in there for a little while longer.
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0: 20, we have made it to the halfway point on the countdown today, and this half, it's going to look pretty similar to the last hour when we went from number 20 to number 11, because we have four songs that didn't budge this time, and three of them went up, three of them went down. Now, you never know, though, we had a big change in the top spot the last few weeks, and it's anyone's guess as to who is at number one today, so don't go anywhere. We've got a lot to cover in your remaining top 10.
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6: Hey, what's up? This is Jeremy Camp. I'm going to share a little bit about my new song, Revival. I was actually scrolling through Instagram, and I saw all these people saying, Revival is happening now. There's sold-out stadiums everywhere. And although I know that Revival happens, crowds could happen from that, but really Revival is, it starts with us. It starts with our heart, saying, God, I want to walk in purity. I want to walk in holiness, and truly stepping out in that. So my encouragement, not that you can't have big crowds, and big crowds don't actually always equal revival. It begins with our heart. So check your heart and say, God, what do you want to do with me so I can walk in the fullness of who you are?
1: Number 10. It's

0: It is Forest Springs' 14th week here on 20 The Countdown magazine, and he is at number 9 this week with his latest called OK. Well, now we get to hear another story behind the song, and I love this part of our show. We have Torin Wells in to share more about his latest called Breathe On It.
1: All throughout Scripture, we see the breath of God representing the Spirit of God. We see it in Genesis when God breathes into Adam. We see it in the New Testament when Jesus breathes on the disciples. This is symbolizing the Holy Spirit empowerment of God in our lives. And this song is a prayer that God's Spirit would breathe on everything that we do, on our businesses, on our dreams, on our families, on our brokenness, and so that we can experience the life-changing power of His presence.
2: Number 8.

0: is Torrin Wells, number 8 this week with Breathe On It here on 20 The Countdown Magazine. You know, he just got through hosting the 57th annual GMA Dove Awards for the 4th time in a row. And next week, we're going to be talking all about those Dove Awards and who walked away with those and the highlights from the night. It's going to be a lot of fun. Well, I love hearing how you listen to 20. Margaret in Ottawa, Canada sent me a quick message that says, "Thank you so much for the countdown. I enjoy it every time I'm able to listen, and I am usually doing homework or artwork while listening. It brings me joy." Margaret, thank you for that. And I'm picturing you sitting there just doing some art. The homework, probably not as fun, but the artwork, that sounds like a blast. And I love just knowing that these songs, they keep you and people just like yourself coming back to the countdown every single week to listen while they're doing housework or creating art like you, or just catching up and bring more joy into your life. Still so many great songs to go here on the countdown. 7 more of them to be exact. And we're going to hear a future fan favorite winner a little later too. A little bonus song in addition to those 7. But it's going to be a lot of fun. If you haven't heard your favorite song yet on this week's countdown, I am positive it is coming up for you in no time.
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0: We're jumping back into our music with this next artist who just released a live version of this next song. Here is Brandon Lake with his latest called How Good God Is on 20.
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1: It is Chandler Moore at number 6 this week with God, I'm Just Grateful. Here on 20, the Countdown Magazine. Well, we're going to hear from our Station of the Week shortly, and it reminded me of a voicemail that I received recently because she shouts out her station, and I love that. Let's hear what Andrea has to say.
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1: Wow. 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
1: Top 5. Top 5. You and this next guy might have a little in common if you love to cook. I saw Toby Mac making this amazing breakfast burrito recently. It looks so good. Here he is next up on 20.
7: Number 5.

0: Your love. It is Toby Mac making a one spot climb there to number 5 with Lord It Feels Good on 20 The Countdown magazine. Well, it is that part of our show where we get to announce the winning future fan favorite. If you don't remember the choices last week, I'll fill you in. One of those songs was from Matthew West. It was called Back to Jesus, and the other from Elevation Worship called So Be It. Well, we tallied up all of those votes that came in through the website and on social media. Matthew West, he got it. Here he is up next with Back to Jesus on 20 The Countdown magazine.
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It is the winning future fan favorite pick from last week here on 20. It is from Matthew West. It's called Back to Jesus. Can't wait to hear that one on our show sometime in the future. Well, now we get to do it again. Some new music to play for you and get your vote on. Our first song is from a new artist named Christian Hahn, and it's featuring Zach Williams. This is the song called Different Story. If you know-

That is Christian Hahn and Zach Williams singing Different Story, your first pick for the future fan favorite. Our next one is from a group called Nona, and this song is called Center of Attention.

0: That is the group called Nona, and that is their song called Center of Attention. The song before that one was from Christian Hahn featuring Zach Williams, and it was called Different Story. Those are this week's picks.
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0: Well, this song spent 6 weeks in the number one spot here on 20 The Countdown magazine. Here is Phil Wickham and Crowder.
2: Number four.

It is Phil Wickham and Crowder at number 4 this time here on 20 The Countdown Magazine. That is, it really is Amazing Grace. You know, that one spent 6 weeks at number 1, so I'm glad it's still here on the chart. I love that one. Well, I mentioned a news story about Phil Wickham. He actually has his concert that's going to be live streamed. So if you never get a chance to see concerts coming to your part of town in person, this will be your chance. We have the full news story up at 20thecountdown.com. And while you're there, you got to check this out too. We have this thing going on called the $1 Challenge. Have you done this yet? Have you jumped in? Well, I've been talking about it today, and if you're just joining, here's a little recap. This October, I'm asking you for something really simple, just $1. That's it. If every 20 listener gave a dollar, just think about the impact that we could make together. We are one big October. I'm asking you for something really simple, just $1. That's it. If every 20 listener gave a dollar, just think about the impact that we

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3: We are kicking off the top three with a song that was right back in this spot last week on our countdown. It is from Matt Maher. He spent 1 week at that number one spot with this one called Gonna Be Alright. Here it is on 20.
0: Number three.

0: perfectly.
1: He was at number one last week with that song. It is Micah Tyler with Perfectly. This week, he is at number two. Well, that means there is a new number one song. We've actually had a new number one song for the last 4 weeks in a row. That is pretty unusual. But stick around and find out who holds the top spot.
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1: Well, are you ready to hear who the new number one song belongs to? I'm so excited for this guy. It is John Reddick, and he's making a one-spot climb to land here in this top spot. Here he is singing his latest called Holding On 20 The Countdown Magazine.
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0: has been on the countdown for 12 weeks with that song called Holding On. That is John Reddick, and he is at number one this week on 20 The Countdown magazine. Congratulations to John Reddick. I'm so excited for him to hit that top spot. And that is a great song, isn't it? You have to write in and let me know what you thought about the countdown this week. And if you're not taking part in our $1 challenge for the month of October, you got to do that. When you head over to 20thecountdown.com, you'll find all the ways that you can get in touch with us and how you can jump into that challenge as well. And I can't wait. We're going to do this all over again next week, and I hope you'll make plans right now to join me. I'm William Ryan III. Thank you so much for hanging out with me, and I can't wait to do it again next time.
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0: Very good morning. It's Sunday, the 11th of October. Right across Australia, we're all on the same calendar page, and I hope that we will have a fresh time this morning thinking about the theme of God, my provider. Do you know when we put our faith in Christ, God commissions himself to protect, to provide, and to care for us. It says in Philippians 4, chapter 4, verse 19, "And this same God who takes care of me will supply all your needs from his glorious riches, which have been given to us in Christ Jesus." God always provides for his children, though often it may not be in the way that we expect or hope. But he is always there, faithfully providing for us. And we need to be looking for indications as to where that providing will be coming from.
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2: Songs that changed you.
3: Yes, it's time to talk music once again. Songs that changed you, where I invite somebody on to talk about a particular song that has changed their life in some way or another. Doesn't mean it's their favourite song or the best song of all time. It's just one song that stands out with a specific memory. And excited to be joined this afternoon by Nathan Finocchio, preacher, evangelist. I didn't ask, how would you like to be introduced?
4: You can call me anything you want, just don't call me late for dinner.
3: Hey! Nathan Finocchio, thank you for joining me. How you doing?
4: Yeah, I'm doing great, man. How are you?
3: I'm good, thank you. Where do we find you right now?
4: Nashville, Tennessee.
3: And is that where you currently call home?
4: Yeah, my wife and I moved here along with our team 6 months ago from California. So here we are.
3: Because you've sort of lived all over the place. Am I right in saying you lived in Sydney for a bit and you grew up in Canada? You've been all over the place.
4: Yeah. I'm a migrant worker.
3: Okay. What is the song that you have chosen for us to discuss today? A song that has changed you, Nathan?
4: Okay. So yeah, it was a huge question. And I was kind of going through all the songs that I really loved in my formative years, you know, like music started to really impact me around the time I was like 10 to about 14. And British band, worship band by the name of Delirious came out with a record, a double record called Cutting Edge in 1994. I probably heard it in 1995. I would have been 12, 13 years old. It was the first time that I thought to myself, oh, worship can be cool. Because worship was not cool. Yeah, I remember just like listening to that record a ton, you know, with my parents. And my parents were like, wow, this is good. And I'm like, yeah, this is good. I don't know if my parents knew it was cool because my parents weren't cool.
3: I don't think anyone's are they?
4: No. But my parents like were definitely not cool, though. My parents thought that like Integrity Music was like the jam. It was the cat's meow. Like in the early 90s. Do you know what I mean? Like they were like still like Hall & Oates is the best. I'm like, it's 1994. It's Hall & Oates is not the best. Not anymore. So I Can Sing of Your Love Forever was the first song like that really stuck from Delirious' stuff. And so it was like, wow, this is amazing.

0: that song definitely made a profound impact on me because the music was just so beautiful. You know, the lyric was so beautiful. And I didn't know that you could write like that. And I didn't know that church could feel like that. And Christian beauty is like important. And it was just this beautiful thing. And so, yeah, the song like just, it changed the game for me. So like, I just began to like lean more into, I began to lean into worship in a way that I had never leaned before because of the beauty of it. It's not that like I wasn't a worshiper or that I didn't love worship, because I did. And I loved music, you know, but it was that intersection, right? It was like that, you know, what is beautiful to the villager, in my case, me being the 12-year-old villager.
1: Okay.
0: And what was beautiful to me, you know? And so I had the opportunity, I think it was last year, or the year before, Martin Smith and I were both at a conference. I was speaking and he was leading worship, and we're sitting in the front row together, and we'd known of each other because we have some mutual friends.
1: Yep.
0: And I just leaned over to him. I'm like, hey, I'm probably a Christian because of you. I just want to say thank you.
1: Wow.
0: Like, you know, your music like did that. Like it made me think that, you know, I loved Jesus, but I didn't realize that you could love Jesus and you could, and the church could be beautiful. And
1: what did Martin he respond? Smith, like,
0: he was like, Martin's like really, really chill. He's like too chill. You know, he's like, but he was really sweet. He was like, thanks, man. You know, that's lovely. But yeah, I think that like one of the reasons I'm a Christian is because of Martin Smith. I think that it's because Christian beauty matters, right? And why does Christian beauty matter? Christian beauty matters because it's like a language. It's a medium that helps you understand the gospel. You know, it's like music is just a language, and it was a language that I spoke, you know, and it connected with me. And so like I started paying attention to the lyrics, and I started paying attention to the message more than I would other ones because it was the language that I spoke. You know what I mean? So
1: yep. Yeah, it's amazing though, because I feel like you were an early adopter. This song came out, I want to say, in 94 or 95 on some early EPs and things, but then it was re-released and rediscovered by everyone on the Deeper compilation that they put together. And I think that's when most people discovered the song.
0: Yeah, I mean, what happened was there was a charismatic revival in the early 90s, and Toronto was kind of a ground zero for a lot of the charismatic renewal in the 90s. And that some people called it the Toronto Blessing, or, you know, whatever. Anyways, long story short, there was a church there that a lot of people traveled to from all over the world, and they had these revival meetings. And we lived about 45 minutes from that church. And so people like charismatics and worship leaders from all over the world would come, and they would play there. And I heard Delirious play there for the first time. And so when Cutting Edge became really popular in charismatic circles, those two, that record, that like double record, Cutting Edge 1 and 2, because I mean, that was the music to the revolution. It was the soundtrack to the revolution, rather. So all of us teenagers in the 90s who were going to revival camps and, you know, youth camps in the 90s, we were all singing those Delirious songs before they probably became very main, you know, before King of Fools came out, which kind of was like their first like big pop
1: breakthrough
0: Christian,
1: yeah,
0: you know record, if that makes sense. And when they started to like become more of a band and less of like a worship band, which they were always a worship band, but so that's not really fair, but in my head, because I heard them lead the song, and then it was a song that was in every youth camp from the time that I was 12 till the time that I was 18, we all sang that song. This is before United. This is before, you know, any of that stuff. And Darlene Jack, like, was starting to get on the scene, you know, because of...
1: Shout to the Lord.
0: Shout to the Lord. Shout to the Lizard. Shout.

0: So that was a big song as well in the 90s. But in terms of like young people, it was I Can Sing Your Love Forever. And then, you know, all these other awesome songs by Delirious. Delirious was the United of the 90s. That's how it came to be. I wouldn't necessarily say I was an adopter as much as they, I couldn't escape the music because it was in all of our churches. So well, I had no choice but to be a Delirious fan.
1: It's funny you say that because according to the Wikipedia, it's one of the most sung songs ever in American churches. It's in the top 30 because everyone sung this song. And whether it was from Delirious or the Hillsong version that came out a little bit later, it's been covered by Switchfoot. Justin Bieber did a version.

0: Yeah, it's wild. It's a huge song. I haven't heard many covers of it, but I'm sure that everybody and their dog has covered it.
1: It's funny that you chose this song because as we were emailing back and forth with your people and stuff, when the song was suggested, I was like, oh, this actually suits Nathan because of the line. And I immediately thought of the line, although I feel like dancing, it's foolishness, I know. And I was like, oh, you are a man that's known for foolishness. And I mean that in a complimentary way. I don't mean that insultingly. And I was like, oh, this is such a good song that you've chosen because I feel like it suits you perfectly. And at a time that you were obviously finding yourself and finding your relationship with God for yourself.
0: That's an interesting bridge too, because it's like, oh, I feel like dancing, but it's a slow song. So it's like, I don't feel like dancing.
1: Swaying. How often do you go back to this song? How often do you return? Because often we forget about these songs and we move on to the next song and the next song, and the next song.
0: I find that I go back to old songs when I read them in the Bible. So like if you're working through Psalms.
1: Yeah.
0: You know, like every other psalm is like it's a song. It's a lyric from a song, and then you just go into it. You know what I mean? And then you realize, oh my God, I have a lot of, there's a discography in my head that is undiscovered.
1: Yeah.
0: And I'm thankful to the writers of the songs for using the Bible, because that thing just gets buried in you, and it comes out. But yeah, I wouldn't say like it's something that I go back to. I do like it when churches sing the occasional like throwback.
1: Yeah.
0: You know, like it's so good. And when we get a I Could Sing Your Love Forever throwback, it's a real treat. So hint hint.
1: Yeah.
0: Worship leaders.
1: A note for worship leaders. We don't have to just sing the songs from the last 15 minutes. If you can crack out the early 2000s or late 90s, we wouldn't mind that. Nathan, yeah. Thank you so much for your time. Really appreciate it, man. We're gonna chuck on the song for everyone in just a second.
0: Dude, thanks for having me. That was fun.
1: And this is Delirious with I Could Sing of Your Love Forever. Oh.

0: 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My name is Aiden. Thanks for listening.
1: This is Australia's Vision Christian Radio.

We're talking this morning about God, my provider. You know, one of the names of God in Scripture, and there are a list of several names. And basically, it's Yahweh or Jehovah, and then something else added onto the end as a description of the many different aspects. And there is Yahweh or Jehovah Jireh, which translates as God, my provider. And the challenge is for us to see and accept his provision and care, even when it may be different from what we originally expected. But God is God, and his ways are higher than our ways. Isaiah 55:9 says, "For just as the heavens are higher than the earth, so my ways are higher than your way, and my thoughts are higher than your thoughts." But God graciously gives us insight into what he is doing in the Scriptures. When we are in communication with him in prayer and hearing his voice and reading his word from the Scriptures, he unfolds graciously what he is doing in our lives. When we're committed to Scripture and prayer, we will fully understand what God is doing as our provider. Sometimes.

0: What is love? It's one of the most popular Google searches, yet it's actually a really difficult question to answer. Modern science tends to reduce love to chemistry, hormones, neurotransmitters, and the emotions we feel. Yet this ultimately undermines love, for love then becomes selfish, because it's not love unless I feel something. But love is more than something we feel, yet modern science can't quite fully explain it. The Bible claims that God is love and that He demonstrates His love through Jesus' death on the cross. This is the supreme example of love and suggests that the Christian view of reality, where love is more than just emotions, perhaps better explains our experience of love. This is Rob Martin with God in 60 Seconds. To open up more space for reflection and conversation about God, go to thirdspace.org.au.
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I'm sure some of you must have sung that song about God is my provider. Well, yes, God, He is our provider. Even when the provision may be different from what we expected, we should think about this. The Israelites escaped captivity in Egypt only to face the challenges of the desert. One of the biggest challenges for such a large group of nomads was enough food to eat. Yet over and over again, God provided supernaturally for His people. If God can provide for the many thousand, in fact, millions of Israelites in the middle desert, He can surely provide for you and for your family's needs. God is, indeed, in fact, truly our provider when we trust fully in Him.

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1: Consider 2 Corinthians 9 and verse 7. Each of you should give what you've decided in your heart to give. God wants to be involved in every area of your life, including your finances. Wise stewardship allows you to experience peace over the resources He's entrusted to you. Your finances are yet another area of life where you can begin to experience an interactive relationship with your Heavenly Father. But if you want God involved in your finances, you need to put your finances to work for God's interests. Remember, Jesus said in Matthew 6:33, "Seek first His kingdom and His righteousness, and all these things will be given to you as well." That means you need to give, and you can start with what He's already given you. That might mean a percentage of your next month's salary or part of your net worth. Wherever the voice of generosity leads you, you need to follow it. Again, this isn't about giving to get. It's about neutralizing the fears that have been hindering the spirit of generosity inside you. It's about discovering the thrill of taking part in God's plan and experiencing the security that comes from knowing that your provider is the one who owns all provisions. When you sow, you become more aware of God's provision and care. 2 Corinthians 9 verses 10 and 11 says, "God is the one who provides seed for the farmer and then bread to eat. In the same way, He'll provide and increase your resources and then produce a great harvest of generosity in you. Yes, you'll be enriched in every way so that you can always be generous." Once you experience the perfect provision of a loving Heavenly Father, your fears will begin to evaporate. Does God receive your first and best, or only your spare change and leftovers? Get God involved in your finances. That's Vision's Word for Today.
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This is Overnights on Vision

0: Yes, it is the 11th of October, Sunday, and we're thinking this morning about my provider, God. Even with God's supernatural provision, the Israelites still complained and grumbled when they were in the desert wilderness. Do you get that feeling sometimes that you're in a bit of a desert, a bit of a wilderness, and there's not a lot around to indicate how God is going to work things out? In fact, the Israelites longed for the food that they had left behind in Egypt. And God was literally providing bread from heaven, enough for each day. But they wanted his provision, but in a different way. They wanted their own way. This lesson should clearly speak to us. Ask God to provide for you in whatever way he deems fit. Don't grumble against God's supernatural, unexpected ways. Don't wish for the bad old days when you could eat all you wanted, and yet somehow God is providing in a way that certainly keeps you alive and well. It may not have the right taste for you at this time, but don't grumble against God's supernatural, unexpected ways. This is a new day.
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5: In Ezekiel chapter 18, verse 27, it says, "If wicked people turn away from their wickedness, obey the law, and do what is right, they'll save their lives." 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
7: While I'm sitting in the hospital waiting room, waiting to be told I had cancer, the title was Choose Life. Choose life, that's God's call for us. And there's not a moment in which we do not have to make that choice. Life and death are always before us. In our imaginations, our thoughts, our words, our gestures, our actions, even in our non-actions. And I remember the Holy Spirit spoke to me in that moment and said, "So, David, how are you going to bring life to the consultant who's got to tell you that you've got cancer? How will you bring life to the people in this waiting room? And how will you bring life to your family when you go back and tell them that you've got cancer?"
6: In this episode, Jadon is joined by his friend, David Rowe, who is facing a battle with cancer. David shares his moving story and focuses not only on ending well, but also on living well. You're listening to Today with Jadon.
8: Dave, welcome to Facing the Canon.
7: Thanks so much. Good to be here.
8: I was reminiscing this morning, Dave. The first time that we met on an Eric Delve mission in Weymouth.
7: Absolutely. Yeah. That was a long time ago.
8: I was engaged to Killy, and while I was on the mission, I got chicken pox.
7: Oh, I forgot that.
8: Yeah.
7: Oh, my goodness.
8: So the mission was 4 weeks in Weymouth, and one of the weeks I was bedbound, or I wasn't allowed out of my room.
7: Oh, my goodness.
8: Yeah.
7: I think I must have been engaged to Pixie. I think we were very close to to getting married. And we were doing a lot of drama together.
8: That's
7: so
8: right.
7: Kind of,
8: Now, where did you meet your wife, your American wife, Pixie?
7: We met at Trinity Theological College. And she came to do 1 year study in mission, and I was on my ordination training. So we met. We actually met in the October. We were engaged in February and then married the following September. So it was a pretty whirlwind relationship.
8: Well, you went into the ministry. You've ministered in England, at Lee Abbey, in New Zealand. Yep. Oh, well, just tell us a little. Tell us about Lee Abbey. What is Lee Abbey?
7: Sure. Lee Abbey is an international Christian community. It's in our time when we were there, it consisted of about 100 people from 47 different nationalities. So it was kind of a really lovely opportunity for a community to grow and learn together. Some people on the gap year, some people were there for longer. But then you had 8,000 to 10,000 guests come through a year.
8: Amazing.
7: On church weekends and all kinds of different weeks that we put on for those guests. And then when the guests were gone, we continued to minister to the community. So there's a lot about spiritual formation and growth for young leaders.
8: But that's quite a thought. You know, when you think some pastors might have a congregation of 100 every week, you know, that you had this incredible opportunity to invest in over 10,000 people every year. That's quite a thought.
7: It is. It's a real honor, actually. And it's great to see, because churches will come through to help churches set vision and to help people grow. It's one of those places which often is called a thin place. So you can go 0 to 60 in a conversation in just a few minutes.
8: Yes.
7: I remember walking through the kind of the coffee area, and I said hello to somebody, and immediately they said, you know, my husband's having an affair with another woman. It was just straight out. No small talk beforehand. But lots of people grew in their faith and experience. We did men's retreats, women's retreats. There's a youth outdoor activity center there too. So
8: wow.
7: it was great. Two of our sons, we've only got two sons. We've got two sons and two daughters. Our two sons met their wives at Lee Abbey.
8: Wow.
7: And they're now in different parts of the world.
8: But there was another battle going on as well. And you've had this battle with cancer. When was that first diagnosed, Dave?
7: Okay, that started in Lee Abbey.
8: Yes.
7: So way back in 2014, so 11 years ago, that's when it was first diagnosed. And that, you know, it's always traumatic when you first hear the fact that you've got cancer. And that was a huge challenge, especially leading a community and you've got a house full of guests and the phone rings and, the administrator in the hospital says, we were expecting you for an appointment. And I remember saying, if I knew there was an appointment, I would be there. And, there was some mix up and the letter hadn't been sent out. And so I said to her, okay, maybe we need to do another appointment. She said, well, can you come now? So it's like, oh my goodness. So this has got to be serious if they're saying, can you come now? And I said, oh, okay. So I had to drop everything I was doing. Pixie couldn't come with me because she was tied up doing other stuff. So I had this 40-minute drive with turmoil in my head thinking, oh my goodness, you know, I think I'm going to hear some difficult news. And then I got to the hospital, and went into the waiting room. Said to the administrator, "I'm here," and she said, "Would you just sit in the waiting room?" And you feel like you're a rabbit caught in the headlights. It's like, and looking around, I see lots of anxious people, but I'm thinking to myself, "Oh, how am I going to respond to this? What have I got to do?" And to use up the time, I just I turned to my phone. And I found some daily readings by Henri Nouwen called Bread for the Journey. And I remember sitting there, I've got it here actually. I remember sitting there and thinking, I'll just read what it says for the day.
8: Yes.
7: And this is what it said for the day. Well, I'm sitting in the hospital waiting room, waiting to be told I had cancer. The title was Choose Life.
8: Beautiful.
7: And then I thought, okay, this is a bit relevant. And then the verse said this, God says, I'm offering you life or death, blessing or curse. Choose life then so that you and your descendants may live. It's like Deuteronomy 30, verse 19. And I'm thinking, oh, flip. That's more relevant than I thought. And I thought, I better read on. And it said, choose life. That's God's call for us. And there's not a moment in which we do not have to make that choice. Life and death are always before us in our imaginations, our thoughts, our words, our gestures, our actions, even in our non-actions. This choice for life starts in a deep interior place. Underneath very life-affirming behavior, I can still harbor death thoughts and death feelings. The most important question is not, do I kill, but do I carry a blessing in my heart or a curse? The bullet that kills is only the final instrument of the hatred that began in the heart long before the gun was picked up. And I remember the Holy Spirit spoke to me in that moment and said, so, David, how are you going to bring life to the consultant who's got to tell you that you've got cancer? How will you bring life to the people in this waiting room? And how will you bring life to your family when you go back and tell them that you've got cancer? And how will you bring life to the community who are waiting for the outcome of your tests? And how will you bring life to the guests that are all sitting there in the conference center, knowing that you've had tests and you're coming back to them to talk about what's happened? How will you bring life to all those people? And it was really like a conversion experience. It turned me around and made me have to face up to choosing life.
8: So go on. You then go in to see the consultant, and what did he say?
7: He said. Basically, he said, you've got, because I've been having tests for my prostate, and he said, you've got prostate cancer, and that you're going to have to make a choice about what happens, what kind of treatment that you're going to receive. And the choice, probably the most predominant thing, was that I was going to need surgery.
8: Yeah. And that was quite drastic, that a major surgery.
7: It is major surgery. It's called a radical prostatectomy. So they remove the prostate completely in the hope that it's all contained within the prostate and there will be no further complications or problems.
8: And then after that, you were fine.
7: Yeah, actually, I was fine. It was, that was over a process of a couple of months to have the surgery and then to recover. But then it looked like it was all clear. So I had pretty much 9 years of all clear after that. You have, as those who have battled with prostate cancer will know, you get what's called a PSA blood test for every 3 months, and then it goes to 6 months, and then it goes to a year. And that was pretty cool. But when I was in New Zealand in 2022, it came back. So suddenly on my PSA reading, there was a movement on the readings, and the oncologist had to say, basically, it's come back.
8: And where is it currently?
7: It actually came back and lodged itself between the heart and the lungs. That's what my oncologist said. That's in the kind of no-fly zone. This is very difficult to hit, and they're going to have one opportunity to hit it with radiotherapy, 20 doses of radiotherapy, and hopefully they'll be able to clear it. So it was a bit of a shock, because we were going fine, but it threw up all kinds of issues, of course. So then it ended up with having to go to the hospital in Palmerston North for these 20 doses of radiotherapy, which was a real challenge.
8: And how did you cope, respond as a Christian and as a minister to this season of your life?
7: I see healing as coming in three ways. There is, for example, what I call instant healing, when somebody lays hands on you and prays for you or whatever, and you, whatever the ailment is, whatever the affliction is, it is removed. That happened to my brother when he was 8 years old. He had a tumor on his brain, and a church prayed for him, and it went. It was amazing.
8: Yeah.
7: But there's also the second type of healing is that what's more gradual healing, I see, which is the healing, the work of the healing communities. The second type of healing is actually, it's a gradual process, basically. So that's the healing community are at work with you. So doctors, nurses, consultants, and so on who work with you. And also the church family and community, your own family, who all work alongside you so that you come through whatever process that you're going through and experience that way. But there is a third type of healing that comes, and that's very different, although it can end with more instant healing. But the third type of healing is when God says, I didn't intend you to have this cancer, but I'm going to use it to form you in my image, and I'm going to use it to form the communities in which you interact and work with in my image too. And it's that to which I feel God has called me to. So right from that outset, sitting in the hospital waiting room, when God says, how are you going to bring life to these people? It's almost like he wasn't concerned so much about the cancer, but he is concerned about how this is going to be a blessing to others. So I've really seen my cancer as a gift. And there's been times when I look back and I can say, bless you, cancer, because it's enabled me to form relationships with people in a much deeper and more profound way. And also God has used it to open my heart up much more to others and to knowing the Lord in a deeper way.
8: If somebody asked me, Dave, oh, J. John, what podcast do you listen to? The answer is my number one podcast that I listen to is Dave Rowe, Ending Well. I never miss your podcast. What prompted you, Dave, to start that podcast and sharing what you've been sharing?
7: I think it's it was that process of realizing I need to choose life. And somehow I need to explore my journey and the psychology of my journey, because I get really honest and vulnerable within the podcast, talking about the experience of being on the radiotherapy table, for example, and encountering Jesus there. But also, you know, you have these moments of hope and faith, but also your emotions are being messed about all over the place, because I'm on treatment that actually takes out all my testosterone, and the hormone treatment knocks that out, but also makes me hormonal.
8: Yes.
7: So I get very emotional. I come up and down, and I'm a lot more anxious than I used to be. And also I have no energy. So I have to work alongside, which is why in the end I had to take ill health retirement.
8: Yes.
7: But the podcast is really there to help other people who are going through the same experience or similar experiences. But as I explore the psychology of it, I'm also wanting to show that how my faith has worked through that and how that brings hope. I mean, I've read Chris Hoy's book, Chris Hoy's book, you know, All That Matters, and it's a really good book to explore. But what I've wanted to do is to show how my faith has actually made a difference, how knowing Jesus and encountering him on the radiotherapy table has lifted me into a new depth of walk with the Lord. And that was quite profound, because I decided when I was having those 20 doses of radiotherapy, I would just take one line of Psalm 23.
8: Yeah.
7: The Lord's my shepherd, and meditate that for 15 minutes while this machine is operating around me. And when I came to the verse, even though I walk through the valley of the shadow of death, I will fear no evil, for you are with me. I remember lying there and trying to concentrate and focus on that text while this machine is going round me and is about to pierce me here in between the heart and the lungs. I suddenly was aware of that verse, I have been crucified with Christ. It's no longer I who live, but Christ who lives in me. And I realized that Jesus was in me. And in this moment when the machine is piercing my heart and my lung, I realize it's piercing Jesus too. And he's that close to me. That was the sense of, I'm not only using this to form you, David, but I'm in you and I am with you right in the heart of this experience. So I've just wanted to bring that kind of narrative and story to people.
8: Yeah, well, one of your podcasts that really, inspired me was Trigger Points. tell us about what do you mean by trigger points?
7: Trigger points are those moments where you think you're going okay and then something trips you up and you're on a downhill spiral, and it can happen very quickly. And perhaps the most memorable one, which I'm mentioning there, is that I was going for a CT scan to see how things were going. And it was in a kind of porter cabin thing in one of the hospitals here. And it was a cold day. And so I think I was shivering a bit anyway. But you go in and you've got this waiting room and the seats are so close together, your knees are almost touching the person in front of you. And when I went in, there was a person sitting diagonally opposite me, who is a woman who I think I felt immediately she's accompanying somebody who's going through a scan at the moment. And so I sit diagonally rather than directly in front of her. And then there's a moment where this is a man who comes around the corner and has to sit in that seat directly opposite, and his knees are almost touching mine. And I'm shocked because he looks like he's somebody who's just come out of Auschwitz.
8: Yes.
7: And he's so wrinkled and curled up, and he leans into his wife or his sister. I didn't know their relationship. Yes. Leans so vulnerably, and she leans tenderly towards him to help support him. And I think the trigger point for me was I was moved by their interaction and her tenderness towards him and his vulnerability. But I was also moved by the fact that I could be like this somewhere along the line in my journey. And that made me shiver more. I felt like I was shaking. And the woman who was next to him leant across to me and said, are you okay? You know, it's the fact that she not only she was concerned to support him, but she was also concerned to support me in that moment. And then, of course, I went in to have my treatment and come out. But it's like it was a trigger point, because for that rest of that morning, you're kind of battling with this is what I could end up like. So even though you're coming with faith and hope, you know that it's actually a bit of a battle, and There's stuff ahead that's you're going to have to brace yourself for.
8: You call your podcast Ending Well.
7: Yeah.
8: And you chose that title because obviously you want to end well, but you also want to live well.
7: Exactly. For me, there's a core moment when battling through the things that everybody has to battle through when they're going through the cancer journey. I mean, for me, at present, I've not had to have chemotherapy, and I've read stuff on that, and I wouldn't wish that upon anybody. I have friends who are going through that at the moment. I really feel for them. Chris Hoy gives a really powerful description of that. So I haven't had to face that. But actually, what I wanted to do is, because the oncologist has said to me, you've got 3 to 5 years. And basically, in those 3 to 5 years, I'm thinking, how can I how can I end well in this life so that for my family and for those that I know, they actually see Jesus in me as outwardly my body is wasting away, but inwardly I'm being renewed day by day, as 2 Corinthians says.
8: So how do we, Dave, how do we live well and be prepared to end well? How do we do that?
7: Yeah, cool. Well, we've opted to do a trip to New Zealand, for example, back, because there's lots of people, like the church in New Zealand, who really came alongside us when I was diagnosed with secondaries in New Zealand. They were amazing. I want to go back and see them and tell them how much we appreciate them. And we're very thankful for them. But also, there's our son. He's just had their fourth daughter, and we want to go and see that. So we want to go and, well, enjoy life as best we can in the best ways possible, given the energy limitations that I have. So it'll be a fairly arduous journey, probably, because it's like 28 hours of flying. But we want to get busy living and don't just want to sit in my living room and just waste away. And there are other things, like, for example, the podcast that I'm doing called Ending Well, as you say, that's been very important. And I still want to invest in young leaders. So here in Nottingham, I'm informally working alongside coaching, supporting young leaders. In fact, I mean, like you will have done this all through the years. You've got a whole bunch of quotations and examples and anecdotes and that kind of thing. So I took all my anecdotes and quotations that are in books and notes, and I actually found a younger leader and I said, do you want these? Because you can have them, and they were really appreciative. And then I'm just farming out books, and that's how I'm getting busy living.
8: I'm not surprised, Dave, and it's great to hear that in this in-between, ending well, you're living well as you can with your wife, Pixie. And we pray that the Lord's grace will continue to abound in your life and that he would preserve you and protect you. Dave, it's just been a joy to have you on Facing the Canon. Thank you.
7: Been lovely to be here. Thank you very much.
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10: 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It's another way Vision is helping you look to God daily.

We're thinking on our running theme this morning of God, my provider. And maybe you're at a job or in a domestic situation other than what you had expected or hoped for. Well, don't always wish for something different. Don't constantly dream about being somewhere else or doing something else. Be present. Right now, recognize your relationship with God in this situation. Give your all to the current job or situation and be always thankful. In 1 Thessalonians 5:18, it says, always be joyful. Never stop praying. Be thankful in all circumstances, for this is God's will for you who belong to Christ Jesus. Now, this doesn't mean you can't move towards the place of your dreams, but it might inspire in you the faith to stop complaining about the way in which God has provided for you in the current moment, and instead invest yourself fully in whatever and wherever you are. As we heard Keith Green at the top of the hour saying, you want to go back to Egypt? Well, maybe all those good things back there may seem nice, but remember what we came away from? Remember what God has brought you out from and is yet to take you into. But right now, invest yourself fully in whatever, wherever you are, to do His calling, His will, and be content.

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being named Jehovah, my provider. Our greatest need is for more of God, and this is something that he will gladly give to us. This is what Jesus said in Matthew chapter 7. Which one of you, if your son asks him for bread, will give him a stone? Or if he asks for a fish, would give him a serpent? If you then, who are evil, know how to give good gifts to your children, how much more will your heavenly Father provide good things for those who ask him? Here, Scripture also tells us to make the pursuit of God the primary function of our lives. In Matthew chapter 6, Jesus said, seek first the kingdom of God and his righteousness, and all these things will be added to you. Absolute provision. Back in Psalm 37, it says, delight yourself in the Lord, and he will give you the desires of your heart. When, I should add, those desires of your heart are to be, I will accept those things that I desire that you have shown me, Lord. The things that God has shown you as potential possibilities, openings, callings, needs, that you can be part of ministry in. They're the things that you should be desiring as you delight yourself in the Lord and his call upon your life.

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One verse at a time. Each week, we focus on a new Bible verse, encouraging you to hide God's Word in your heart. 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While you're there, sign up to receive the weekly verse by email or text. You can also easily find this week's scripture in the Bible tab of the Vision app. The Treasury Project. Another way Vision is helping you look to God daily.

0: Seemingly minor events can lead to major consequences. A grazier in Victoria, Thomas Austin, let 24 wild English rabbits loose on his property. That was back in 1859. Within 20 years, the rabbit population had exploded. The furry little animals were exported from England to provide some recreational shooting and fine eating for the locals, but they got a lot more than they bargained for. Rabbits destroyed great areas of pasture land, and the menace was only brought under control with the introduction of myxomatosis in the 1950s. An apparently innocent gesture involving apparently harmless creatures ended up causing great harm. Sometimes we can make decisions which open the door to all sorts of unpleasant consequences. Giving in to one seemingly innocent temptation might result in us causing much damage to ourselves and others. Those who follow Jesus rely on him to help them resist such temptations which often appear harmless enough. We ask him for wisdom to decide just what is good and what merely appears to be good. I'm David Ray.
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0: Sunday, the 11th of October, 2026, and we have been talking about God, my provider, Jehovah Jireh. God's ultimate provision has already been given in the gospel, and we who love our Lord and Savior Jesus should be regularly reading God's word. We ask God for many things, but the greatest thing we can ever receive from him has already been given. And the Bible tells us that. What God has given to us is there in the gospel. And it is light years ahead of every other provision and care that we could ever seek from anyone, anything, and even from what we could ever seek from him. He sees further ahead than we can ever understand. When we trust in Christ, we have decisively secured for us every ultimately good thing from him. But when will they come, you say? Rest. It's just a matter of time with God when you're in his called will. He will provide every step of your journey.
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5: And I'm standing there on the steps of church and someone comes up to me and says, "Hey, we think you'd be great for a TV commercial." I just had this, "Lord, do I do this?" And because of that hear and obey that I'd grown up with, I felt a little still small voice in my heart say yes. And then for us as a family, that meant a miraculous provision in that moment just when we needed it.
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7: Well, our guest today is once again Robert Lister, who's the CEO of Hope From Above, or HFA. They're a unique ministry that uses modern technology to help missionaries take the gospel to isolated or hard-to-reach people groups. Last time, we heard how they designed an unmanned sea vessel to carry a load of Bibles towards a country that is closed to the gospel and doesn't allow Bibles into it. We also heard that when this mostly submerged solar-powered vessel arrives at the shores of the country, the Bibles will come out of it and wash ashore so that people can find them. This is just one of the innovative ways that HFA is spreading the gospel. Today, we'll learn more about this fascinating ministry, and we'll also hear Robert's story and how God led him to be the CEO of Hope From Above. Robert Lister, welcome back to the program.
5: Thank you. It's great to be back.
7: Glad to have you with us. And of course, last time we chatted about this unmanned sea vessel. And let's have a quick recap. What does that thing do?
5: Basically, we've got a unmanned vessel that we can put in the water in one country and it will travel across the ocean using waypoints and a GPS and some navigational technology and then release Bibles near the coast that can float individually onto the shore where someone can pick them up and read the Bible perhaps for the first time in their life and meet a God who loves them through that Bible.
7: Wow, you summed up a 20-minute conversation right there, 30 seconds. And we should say that you can somehow trigger the Bibles to go out of that unmanned vessel remotely. from here in Australia?
5: Absolutely. We've got control of the vessel through a satellite so that we can then comply with different navigational requirements as well. And then we can really press a button essentially here in, well, I could press it here in Australia, or we might give the drone to a partner organization who wants to use it in their context. And they can just push a button at a certain point and the door will open and the Bibles will float out. So it's all automated and it's all done remotely. And whoever's operating it can just do it from the comfort of wherever they are and as they monitor it and as it goes across the ocean.
7: And we should say that you've partnered with local Bible translators, so they know what is the heart language of this country that you're getting these Bibles into.
5: Absolutely. We are a bunch of technical people. We are definitely not Bible translators or those types of people who know exactly the right language to put the Bible in to give to people. So we want to partner with other organizations to make our work meaningful and to make their work meaningful by our practical help, if that makes sense. We're looking to leverage each other's strengths as organizations, as also as individuals. We're technical. They're good with the words. Let's put our heads together and see what we can do for God.
7: Well, I mean, within the body of Christ, within the family of believers in Jesus Christ, different people have different strengths and weaknesses. Now, you're a techie, and I wrote an introduction for your interview, and I just happened to use the term unmanned sea vessel. But you never used that before.
5: No, we've been saying water drone. However, that's great for us with a technical
7: head. What was the other term you used?
5: Well, it's an RPMS, which is a remote piloted marine system.
7: So it's RPMS.
5: RPMS. And that's what
7: you techie geeky guys got that. And I'm just like, hey, it's just an unmanned sea vessel.
5: Yeah. And so great. We can use that. I saw that at the start of the interview and thought, you know what? I'm going to take that. I'm going to go back and use it because...
7: So you're saying that even I, just as a guy that talks on the radio, can help out a group of techies?
5: Absolutely.
7: Techies, I do have a purpose.
5: Absolutely. Yeah. Techies, we need other people.
7: Oh, yeah. I'm so glad I could be of service. Yes. Just a little thing. But that's the whole idea. Within the body of Christ, different people, different gifts and talents. You're using your skills to help solve these problems of reaching hard to reach people in remote areas using either this unmanned sea vessel or else sometimes drones and balloons, I think.
5: Yes, we're using whatever we can use. So if it's out there and it's a mechanical possibility, when I say mechanical, I mean able to move something, whether it be a boat, a plane, or a drone, or a balloon, or whatever we can see that's already been done, or think up a new thing, we want to use that for God's glory and for God's kingdom to be extended around the world. And you're right, people have different gifts. And often technical people in the body of Christ, they think, no, my gift is not of as much value.
7: Yeah, you're not an evangelist. You know, the stereotypical people who you think of spreading the gospel.
5: Yeah.
7: So, but you're proving that wrong.
5: Absolutely. So we want to really just champion those people out there in the body of Christ.
7: Techies, you're needed too.
5: Absolutely. And you're valuable and your gift is equally as valuable in the kingdom as those who preach. And so if you're helping, if you're got a technical gift or you have a way with administration or logistics, those gifts are greatly needed to get the word of God out to particularly these unreached people groups in the world. And you're of value and your gift is of value. Or if you're married perhaps to someone who is a technical person but struggles even to get through the sermon on a Sunday or something like that, you need to remember that these people are just have special gifts that are equally as helpful in the body of Christ. And so we want to connect with these technical people. We want to leverage what they're being given.
7: Engineers.
5: Yeah, engineers, programmers.
7: IT people.
5: IT people, logistics people, administrators. Because to move things around the world, it sometimes takes a lot of administration and a lot of logistics and a lot of attention to detail, which is... They're great gifts, and we would love to connect with people and or even just let them know that those gifts they have are of great worth in the kingdom. We just need to find your place. Find your place where you can leverage those gifts. But it's not about taking the gifts off you that God gave you and changing them to something else. Let's find the place where your gifts will be of value and of use. And HFA is one of those places for technical people.
7: Mm-hmm. Okay. Well, speaking of technical people, you're one of them. Last time we heard the story of that one project that you have, the unmanned sea vessel, going to a country that's closed to the Bible. Now, today, we want to move to specifically your story. What were the events that happened in your life that shaped you into the type of person who would be the leader of this type of ministry? Where did it all start?
5: Let's start in Nyngan, a little town in western New South Wales, where my father and our whole family, my father had taken on being the pastor of a little tiny church out in Nyngan in western New South Wales. Now, this is not a big town, and the church was five ladies and our family of six. So if you're out there and you're in a little tiny church in rural Australia, I know where you're at.
7: Yeah.
5: I know where you're at.
7: It's pretty small. Yeah.
5: Yeah. So we went out there and Dad had a passion to see those in the rural communities to hear the gospel and to understand that there is a God who loves them every day of their life. So that's where kind of this all started. And while we were there, we're living in Nyngan, things are going great. Dad's taken on leading this little church. And then, oh no, we've got, the rain started to pour and literally the floodwaters rose and that whole town was flooded out.
7: What year is this about?
5: This was in the early 90s. It was very early 90s. And the whole town in Nyngan, you can Google it, I guess, at your leisure, but it was flooded out. And we were one of those families that had a flood go through.
7: Mm-hmm.
5: But you're asking the question, how did I get to be where I am now? Mm-hmm. Well,
7: what shaped you?
5: Yeah, what shaped me? So this seeing mum and dad go through this trauma of losing everything.
7: Mm.
5: It's 5'6" of water through the house.
7: And wow.
5: Everything is gone. The old nice piano that mum loved to play. All the little things that she'd put together to make a home, and all of a sudden they're gone. And what do you do in that situation?
7: Mm-hmm.
5: And what I observed was two people who just kept loving the Lord. They just kept going. They weren't, I saw that they weren't attached to physical things to
7: they
5: make.
7: They couldn't be.
5: Yeah, they couldn't be. Yeah. It was all taken away in only a few weeks.
7: Mm.
5: So that was a life-defining moment for me as a child. I was in upper primary school age, and I just watched them go through this season and come out unscathed. It was hard.
7: Yeah.
5: And it's tricky to watch your parents go through something that's really difficult, and that's gut-wrenching, and there's a real great sense of loss, and that's normal.
7: Mm-hmm.
5: And they felt those emotions. They felt the disappointment.
7: Grief and everything.
5: The grief of, it was the first home that they'd owned, and now it was wrecked.
7: Yeah.
5: So they've gone through this moment, and yet they still love God, and they kept their faith. And they're out there trying to do something like HFA. They're out there trying to do something that seemingly at the time was, well, how do we do this? We don't know how to do this. We don't know how to reach the rural Australia for Jesus, but we just want to go and we want to have a go.
7: Mm.
5: We want to do something rather than doing nothing.
7: Yeah.
5: So here we are in this little country town going through this gut-wrenching disappointment, and I'm watching my parents.
7: Mm-hmm.
5: They're still praising God.
7: Mm.
5: They're still loving Him. They've got this life flowing out of the inside of them.
7: Mm.
5: That's what happens when you accept Christ. You have a life that flows out of the inside of you, living water, or you might want to use that term.
7: Yeah.
5: It's something coming out of you that helps you get through things that you couldn't get through without Him.
7: Mm-hmm.
5: And I watched that in my parents, and that shaped me and formed, I guess, the faith that God is with us, and He's always with us no matter what happens.
7: So what was the main phrase that you took away from that?
5: The main phrase that kind of came through Dad at that time was, I now look back and it's hear and obey, as in hear God. What is He saying for you to do, and you obey? So
7: very simple.
5: Very simple.
7: Straightforward.
5: Straightforward. Dad would simply listen. God, what are you saying? What are you saying through your word for me to do in this situation? What are you saying to my heart and to my thoughts? What are you saying, God? And I'm going to obey.
7: Mm.
5: No matter what it is, I'm going to obey. So I grew up with this hear and obey kind of attitude to life. modeled before me. Mm-hmm. Not perfectly. Mm-hmm. Dad wasn't perfect. I'm not a perfect father either.
7: None of us are.
5: That's right. I have a wonderful wife and three children mm-hmm. and three boys. And so here I am, just like Dad, trying mm-hmm. to model a life of hear and obey. So that was a real privilege at the time to be, I guess, born into a home that honored God and to want to hear what he said and just simply do it. Mm-hmm. I didn't grow up as a great theologian or study theology or do anything like that, but mm-hmm. just this heartfelt desire to hear and obey mm-hmm. that was modeled to me.
7: Our guest today, once again, is Robert Lister, who is the CEO of Hope From Above, or HFA. They're a unique ministry that uses modern technology and innovation to help missionaries take the gospel to isolated or hard-to-reach people groups. Today, Robert is sharing his life journey and how God has worked in his life. We'll hear more of Robert's story when we return right here on Real Faith.
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2: Welcome back. I'm Eric Scadamo, and today, once again, I'm chatting with Robert Lister, who's the CEO of Hope From Above, or HFA. Robert's sharing his life journey with us and the events in his life that have helped prepare him to be the leader of a unique ministry that uses modern technology and engineering to spread the gospel. Next, we'll hear how Robert became a Christian as he continues to share his story.
3: So we've talked about this little town in Ningen. Mm-hmm. So after the flood and everything, then we moved from Ningen to a little place called Parkes, which is, again, in central New South Wales. And mm-hmm. It was more the place where Mum and Dad grew up as children. So we went to a church there and we got involved and we went every Sunday. Mm-hmm. So because Mum and Dad took us to church every Sunday, mm-hmm. we were always there hearing the word of God and learnt what it is to worship God as teenagers. And then along the way, all those seeds sown into my life just by taking, because my parents took me to church, that then sowed some seeds mm-hmm. Of God. And then at a church camp, I was, I guess, as you do as a teenager, I think I was around 15 at the time, mm-hmm. and I was wondering, what is this life? What is life? Where am I going? What am I doing? I don't know.
2: All the
3: big questions, mm-hmm. especially you're asking as a teenager. Mm-hmm. And then some of us as adults ask those questions too.
2: Yep.
3: So I was literally sitting under a tree and I'd reached a point where all these seeds sown, being in church every Sunday, sort of came to a point where I realized, God, if you're real, which I knew he was, you can have my life. You can have all of it, no conditions. And that formed for me like a personal covenant. When I say a covenant, I mean like a real firm commitment mm-hmm. between two people, because God is a person. So it was a firm commitment between me and God mm-hmm. that he can have all of my life, no conditions. Whatever he wants mm-hmm. goes. And whatever he has in store for me, then I'm going to run with that willingly. There's a sense that you can obey God, but you can also need to obey him willingly. Mm-hmm. And so I've been focusing on, and just guess my heart is to go, okay, God, whatever you say, I want to do it. Mm. It's not only that you're saying...
2: It's not just through gritted teeth.
3: Yeah, it's not just through
2: gritted
3: teeth.
2: Okay, I'll obey, all right.
3: Yeah, exactly. Yeah, yeah. So it's wanting to obey him. And you get that out of loving him. Mm. So out of that moment of, if you want my life, you can have it, Lord, he then accepted me. And always has ever since. You get that deep, once you pray a prayer like that, you get a deep reassurance in your heart that he's accepted you and that no matter what happens, he's always there with you. And so long as you turn to him and say sorry, if you do something wrong, then you've got a clean slate to start again. And that's been, I guess, my life journey from that moment. I was quite the... Even though I grew up in a Christian home, I had everything laid on from a faith perspective. Let's face it. It was laid on. Mm. Other people don't have that, but I did. That's just my story. So,
2: but it was your parents' faith.
3: Yes, it was my parents' faith. Mm-hmm. Key point. But up until this real point at 15, when I decided that I wanted to engage at a heart level with my own God, so to speak.
2: Your
3: own personal relationship with my Heavenly Father. So that's when it all came to a head.
2: And then how did your life change? What was the difference before and after? What was the contrast?
3: So the contrast for me was I was quite an apathetic early teenager. Oh, well, okay, let's say a lot apathetic. So I didn't really want to be at school. I didn't want to do what people wanted me to do, so to speak. And it was like pulling teeth just to get this kid to just do the things he needs to do, to have a good attitude and to engage with people and not be sullen or down or depressed. And so within a very short space of time, as soon as I'd made this heart commitment, my attitudes were changing. I began to be, let's say, engaged with the opportunities of life. Like, I didn't have everything laid on. Dad was an ex-pastor doing what he could do to provide. We were just renting. Like that was my upbringing, very basic, but a loving upbringing with my parents. So it was then I began to be engaged with the opportunities of life. It's one thing for me to be apathetic as a teenager and see life's opportunities. It's quite another thing, and a miracle for me, that I was then engaged in the opportunities of life and began to think, well, what could I be? What could I do? What could I do after school? And I wanted to do my maths, whereas before I didn't want to do my maths. I wanted to do my homework, whereas before I didn't want to do my homework. So it sounds simple, but to a teenager trying to get through high school, this is big stuff. Yeah. To actually want to go to school, to actually want to engage.
2: Your parents must have been overjoyed. Hey, Robert's starting to get into things here.
3: Absolutely. Yeah. So it was a great joy for them to watch me go through this total change. It's just a total change within a very short space of time as God came in and ministered to my heart and ministered to, when I say ministered, I just mean he was there. You could sense him, and the things that kind of bound me up in my thinking and kind of bound me up in my heart and things that had hurt me from growing up, whether, you know, there's things happen in schoolyards.
2: Bullying and all that.
3: And even just your own perception of yourself. Those things began to change, because when you start to learn that you're a child of God and he's with you and he loves you, how can you not change? When that stuff really settles into your heart.
2: It really can't be something just intellectually. It has to be deep in the heart.
3: Yes. Mm-hmm. And out of that heart, then things began to change. It wasn't the other way around. It wasn't out of the head. It was out of the heart. So I had a heart connection with my Heavenly Father, and then that connected me then with a more positive mindset. And then that more positive mindset connected me with the opportunities that were already there in life.
2: Okay, now we only have limited time left, but we kind of want to quickly go on your journey from that point, that pivotal change in your heart, to ultimately where you are today, CEO of a ministry, a techie kind of ministry.
3: Okay, well, let's put the fast forward on it on a bit, and I'll try and get some highlights out.
2: All right.
3: So I got engaged with the opportunities of life, and I wanted to be a pilot. And I was going, yeah, let's be a pilot. I'd seen the planes come in Ningen to drop food to the sheep, and I loved seeing the military aircraft. So I thought, I don't have the funds to get my pilot's license, but maybe I could join the military to be a pilot. So here I am, and I applied for the Army and the Navy and the Air Force. The Air Force said, "Nope, you didn't quite get up there enough in the grades, so that application was dropped." But then the Army and the Navy both offered me a scholarship, essentially to join them at the end of year 12. And I'm like, "Well, I grew up in rural New South Wales. I don't know much about boats, but I've been camping before, so I chose the Army." That was the simplicity of it. So I went into the Army for the next decade, and that's a whole other topic, but we might skip over that. But for the military guys out there, I commend you, and you do a great job, and you serve your nation so well, and keep going. So at the end of the military, I thought, I'd like to start a business. I'd like to not have to move around so much for my then young family. And so here in Melbourne, I got out of the military and started my own business, having done IT in the Army. And then that was the step of faith and a half, because you're coming out of a big organization. And so other people have come out of big organizations into a very small business environment. And that was a huge step of faith. So we're coming out of that into this little mini business, and you had to get clients. Well, what does that mean?
2: Oh, yeah.
3: You know,
2: like recruiting, speaking to people.
3: Exactly. You got to do everything. It's all laid on in the military, so to speak.
2: Yeah.
3: So that was a huge step of faith. And
2: you were in a TV commercial?
3: Yeah. So around this point in time, I've got out of the military. We've come out. I was living on long service leave at the time, and that was coming to an end. And we're thinking, oh, we might need some money to pay the rent.
2: Probably would
3: just,
2: be good.
3: Just a real practical thing. Let's make it real. Families want to pay the rent, and we were in the same point. And I'm standing there on the steps of church, and someone comes up to me and says, "Hey, we think you'd be great for a TV commercial."
2: Really?
3: Yeah, I was just standing there. And we've been praying.
2: Doesn't
3: praying
2: happen to everybody every day.
3: Exactly. But in that moment.
2: Just in the time that you needed it.
3: Just at that time. Wow. I didn't even know that that would lead to money. Mm-hmm. But in that moment, I just had this, Lord, do I do this? Mm-hmm. And because of that hear and obey that I'd grown up with, I just felt a little still small voice in my heart say yes. Mm-hmm. So I said yes. Mm-hmm. And then I didn't even know what the commercial was for. I just rocked up to the audition. There was a whole audition process. I'd never done it my entire life.
2: Yeah.
3: But, hey, the Lord had helped me to engage with the opportunities of life before.
2: Mm. Yeah.
3: So I did it again. Let's engage with this one. Mm. And so I did the audition, and it turns out, you know, I can't take too much credit for getting through because God had so shaped the person they were looking for, the brief of the person they were looking for, to be this tall guy with bit floppy hair and long arms that was looked a little bit...
2: It
3: was written for me.
2: All you had to do is show up.
3: That's right. I just had to show up. And then here
2: and
3: I am.
2: Be yourself.
3: Yeah, show up, be myself. And I turned up and I found out later it's a Toyota Camry, every bit brilliant TV commercial.
2: So is this like a nationwide?
3: This is a nationwide Toyota Camry, the main launching ad for the Toyota Camry of that year.
2: You're the guy.
3: And I was one of the cast.
2: Oh, okay.
3: To be honest, I had a very small role and I have to go through the ad and say, pick it out and say, that's me. Hit the pause button and find myself in the ad.
2: Yeah. But still, you're there.
3: I was there and I went through the recording process. And I mean, let's face it, when TV commercials are recorded, a lot of it ends up on the cutting room floor, so to speak.
2: Yeah, yeah.
3: But for us as a family, that meant miraculous provision in that moment just when we needed it.
2: Yeah.
3: So for anyone listening that you're looking for a miraculous provision, you can pray and believe and God is faithful and you got to be listening to him too though. Yeah. So that was an incredible moment of our life.
2: Well, that was part two of my conversation with Robert Lister, who's the CEO of Hope From Above, or HFA. They're a unique ministry that uses modern technology and innovation to help missionaries take the gospel to isolated or hard-to-reach people groups. Robert will share more of his story next time. Meanwhile, to find out more about Hope From Above, their website is hfa.org.au. Once again, that's hfa.org.au. Well, until next time when we'll hear more of Robert Lister's story, I'm Eric Scadabo. So long, and God bless.
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James, the brother of Jesus, in his book that is contained not far from the book of Revelation, towards the end of your Bible, James chapter 1, verse 17, reminds us every good and perfect gift is from above, coming down from the Father of lights, with whom there is no variation or shadow due to change. Think about it. Every truly good thing in our lives comes straight from the Father. The ultimate good he provided us, through whom much of the other good things comes to us, is Jesus. 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Every good and perfect gift comes from above, down from the Father of lights, with whom there is no variation or shadow due to change. 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

0: Atheists in the United Kingdom have launched a public campaign to preach their message of unbelief by using advertising space on public buses. These buses are emblazoned with the slogan, "There's probably no God. Now stop worrying and enjoy your life." Some people find this slogan rather odd. If these atheists are so confident God doesn't exist, why does the slogan say, "There's probably no God"? Atheists have responded by pointing out that they can't say, "There's no God," because that would be taking a faith position. But perhaps even more puzzling is the second part of the slogan that reads, "Now stop worrying and enjoy your life." This prompted one journalist, skeptical of religious belief, to write, "What on earth is there to celebrate? We're talking about death, about not existing, being wiped out forever, and it can happen any time. If that's not cause for worry, what is?" It appears atheism is devoid of answers and devoid of hope.
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0: There are some times that we may quite honestly say, this is not what I expected of God. But we must never lose the truth of the fact that God will provide finally and eternally. You should read Hebrews 11, which gives us two different perspectives on God's provision and care for us, and it's shown in the lives of the great champions of faith. Look at verses 33 and 40 in particular, and they sum it up. All these people earned a good reputation because of their faith, yet none of them received all that God had promised. For God has something better in mind for us, so that they would not reach perfection without it. Some, by faith, come through this life victorious and die in peace, while others lose their lives. Both are commended for their mighty faith. God does not always provide and care for us in the ways that we might expect or even long for in this life. You think of the people who have gone to church in Nigeria to worship and praise God, and within hours have been beheaded for their faith. Now, the Bible does not simply promise absolute protection, but provision. The Bible simply does not promise that. But the truth is, it's all about His will and His provision and His eternal reward. Our exit from this planet may have all sorts of different ways of ending our lives physically. But God will provide even eternally. Trust Him fully. Don't be so afraid of what the opposition can do, the enemy of our faith. I heard a man say, you can't kill a Christian. You just transfer them from this place straight to heaven.
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0: Yes, on this Sunday morning, the 11th of October, we're thinking about God, my provider. Peter, James and John, and then Paul, gave their very lives for the gospel. They viewed the gospel as a treasure not to be lost at any cost. They suffered gladly because they had something in the gospel that had far more worth. This life is fleeting. This life is fragile. We're told this life is but a vapor's breath. The next life, the age to come, however, is where all God's provision and care for us will ultimately make sense and come together as a whole. You're wondering why? You're wondering what next? You're wondering, can I sustain this? Trust God. He has said he is your provider, and he knows what your need really is. But his plan will never change, because his plan is eternal.
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3: Rearing a family is hard work, especially in today's world where the forces of our culture are working against hardworking parents. G'day, I'm Clayton Bjellin, and today on Insight for Living, and again next weekend, Chuck Swindoll presents the final message in his Hallmark series called Strengthening Your Grip. And whether you're raising children right now, or maybe you're even in a grandparent role, help is on the way. Later in the program, we're going to explain how you can easily gain access to the resource materials for this practical study. Chuck titled his message, Strengthening Your Grip on the Family.
4: In 1975, Edith Schaefer wrote a book that had a question for a title. The question is, what is a family? And then she commenced through the book to answer the question chapter by chapter, some of which read, "Family is a changing life mobile. It is the birthplace of creativity, a formation center for human relationships, a shelter in the time of storm." And she added, "A family is a perpetual relay of truth, an economic unit, a door that has hinges and a lock, a museum of memories." Those answers sound beautiful, in fact, almost too beautiful. The real question that you must answer is, what is your family? Chances are good it is not a modern-day representative of the little house on the prairie. As much as we would like ours to be, most would have to say we're a far cry from that. Nothing ideal, nothing unrealistic is happening in our families No, that's where the real world is. That's where life really makes up its mind. That's what is really happening. And what secret would be told if suddenly we could flash on the screen for all who hear my words to read and to see? What secrets would be revealed about your family if we told it all? Well, it comes as a surprise to no one that the family is on the firing line. It is being shot at regularly. Some time ago, Newsweek magazine did a special report on the family. I was interested in reading even its title. It wasn't called Strengthening the Family or Defending the Family or even Examining the Family. It was called, typically, Saving the Family. A very appropriate title, by the way, for the world in which we live and the families within it. Conservative figures reveal that 38% of all first marriages fail. 79% of all those people who failed in their first time around will marry again, and 44% of the second marriages will fail again. 4 out of 10 babies born will spend part or all their childhood in single-parent homes. 15% of all births today are illegitimate. More than 50% of the out-of-wedlock babies are born to teenagers. Over 2 million children who do live with both parents are called latchkey kids. That means a picturesque name for the child with the key to his front door hanging around his neck so that when he comes in from school, he can get in because both parents are gone. They both are working. The home is not only under fire, it is on the firing line itself, doing its own explosive work. 30% of all American couples experience some form of overt domestic violence in their lifetime together. 2 million couples have used a lethal weapon on each other during marriage. In a Los Angeles Times article entitled "The Battered Wife, What's Being Done?" there is the statement, "This is probably the highest unreported crime in the country." 20% of all police officers killed in the line of duty are killed while answering calls involving family conflicts. 1 out of every 5. My wife and I watched, as some of you watched, a recording of 60 Minutes that was released some time ago. It had as part of its segment, lasting about 18 minutes, the story of battered wives. There was a part of it that I simply could not watch. It was too awful to see. 200,000 children are physically abused every year. That includes neglect. 15 to 20% of American families abuse their children. 2/3 of all child abuse occurs with children under age 4, and 1/3 of that number under age 6 months. Number one killer of children under the age of 5 is child abuse. And I remember lifting from a documentary that we watched together a statement, and I quote it exactly as it was stated. Child abusers are found in every category of our society. No social or economic or religious types are excluded. It's going on in our own church. You cannot have a congregation of 5,000 people and think that you are free of the wife-battering, child-battering syndrome. We are not. I was speaking to a large gathering of a national organization at its national convention, a Christian organization, and I took the risk of saying that I am confident in a group that size, there would certainly be on the staff of that Christian organization some who are wife and some who are child batterers. I was summarily reproved the following day by one of the members who said that they certainly do not have that in their ranks. They screen people out like that. Ironically, within 5 days that followed, I got 4 calls, 2 of them anonymous, from people within the ranks of that Christian organization who were crying out for help because that is, in fact, their problem. A study at one university on the East Coast declares the home is, quote, the most dangerous place to be outside of riots and open war. Now, that's a rather pessimistic way to begin, I confess to you. If ever a man felt like he needed some need for preaching a message, I think I have all the need in the world stretching out in front of me for a message such as this. I think because of the growing problem of our era, we need to be brought into an awareness of what God says about it all, and I want to do that. I also need the reproof in my life as a father and as a husband. Now, I don't want us to camp on the pessimistic side of it all the way through this message. I'd like us to see some positive directives from God because He offers them frequently in His Word. Woven through the fabric of these 66 books are numerous principles and precepts for the home and family. I've chosen 2 ancient hymns as our guideline today, Psalm number 127, followed by 128, as a unit that fits together, even though the Psalms are separated by these numbers. Think of them as a unit. In fact, I'd like you to think of it as a chronological mural. If you have ever visited in Texas the San Jacinto Monument, or the Alamo, you have seen a moving pictorial mural of history, as you have seen the artist's rendering of what led to the war in that particular case, what happened during the time, and what followed. You see some of those similar murals on the buildings in Washington, D.C., sometimes just statues that tell you of events that happen in the passing of time. Psalm 127 and Psalm 128 form that kind of a mural. You progress through time. For example, in the first 2 verses of Psalm 127, we have the inception of the home. We have a man and a woman joined together under God to begin a home as husband and wife. In verses 3, 4, and 5, you have the expansion of the home as this couple begins to experience the childbearing years. The home is enlarged through the bearing of children. And then in the first 3 verses of Psalm 128, as the mural continues to move along, the children that have been born into the home are now being reared by those parents. And then after the child-rearing years, those children, and I could add the parents also, are trained during the years of adolescence. Then we have the launching of the children into the world and the empty nest that follows in the last 3 verses of Psalm 128. So we'll take it in progress as we move through the story of the family in these 2 psalms. Let's look at the first 2 verses. As a beginning point, the inception or the beginning of the home. Unless the Lord builds the house, they labor in vain who build it. Unless the Lord guards the city, the watchman keeps awake in vain. It is vain for you to rise up early, to retire late, to eat the bread of painful labors, for he gives to his beloved even in his sleep. As you remember from your Bible study days of time past, when words are repeated in Scripture, they are repeated for the sake of emphasis. When phrases are repeated, it is for the same purpose. Unless the Lord, it is vain. It is vain. You see the repetition in these 2 verses? Unless the Lord, unless Jehovah is in the central part of the beginning of the home, there's a lot of labor in vain. Unless the Lord guards the home, as in those ancient days in Jewry, when there were guards for the city that guarded the wall, unless the Lord guards the home, again, it is in vain. It is in vain. It is counterproductive. It is futile effort. Unless the Lord Jesus Christ, we would say today, is brought into focus and is in constant emphasis during the beginning stages of the formation of that home, so much of it is in vain, in vain. Now, because we are only human and because we tend to rationalize around our problems, we think that what we need during those horrendous early years of marriage is not the Lord, it is just to work harder, to labor longer, to put in more hours, to moonlight, so as to add things to keep the home together. But he even corners us with that in verse 2. He says, again, it's vain for you to rise up early. It's vain for you to retire late. You'll just eat the bread of painful labors. He gives to his beloved even in his sleep. That's a great promise. The point is this, when the Lord Jesus, when Jehovah is in the center of your life, in your home, you will not need all the things to make it happen. In fact, if you haven't him there, the things won't meet the needs anyway. When you have him in the central focus of your home, you can be sure that even in your sleep, he will give you the things you need. Now, you and I know, those of us who are married or have been married, we know that the early years of marriage are tumultuous years. I don't think I've met a couple yet who didn't say the greatest adjustment so far was our first year or the early years. Reminded me of a letter that was received by a psychologist friend of mine from a lady who had gotten past their first year, but she was writing him about some of the struggles in the first year. She said that she and her husband became aware that a mouse was living in their apartment, a concept that she found intolerable. Her husband set a trap to catch the furry little rodent and soon did so. However, the type of cage that he constructed permitted them to capture the mouse alive. Presenting the question, what do we do with him now? Neither husband nor wife had the courage to murder the mouse in cold blood, but they didn't want to let him go either. They finally settled on a solution. They would drown him. The husband filled a bucket with water and carefully placed the cage, mouse included, into the liquid. The couple then left the home for 2 hours so as not to witness the final struggle. But when they returned, they found that the water didn't quite cover the top of the cage. The mouse had made the same discovery and managed to keep the tip of his nose above the water, standing on one toe. She says, or this man says, I never learned how the final execution was administered. You see, the wife told me the story not to acquaint me with the plight of a mouse, but to illustrate her own difficulties. She said that the rodent standing on one aching toe came to symbolize her first year of marriage. She survived, but only by stretching to keep her nose above water. And so do many couples, barely struggling through those early months of marriage. It's hard. The media hype is incredible. It does a number on us. It tells us you cannot get along with just enough. You have to have more, more, more, more. So you work more, more, more. And in return, you really get less, less, less. I mean at home. I mean with the family. The counsel is perhaps late for some of us, but it is needed nevertheless. Unless Jehovah builds the house and guards it, it is in vain. The only way to describe the meaning of the word vain is for you to just sort of let out a deep guttural sigh. The sound that is heard in the hurting heart in most homes of America today. So the Lord needs to be first. He needs to be in focal point. He needs to be at the nucleus. Be careful. Be certain that Jehovah is put into the controls of your home early on. Now, as time passes, children come. Verses 3, 4, and 5. If you have a pen handy, I'd like you to circle four words that are used by the psalmist to describe children. Seldom used by people today. Behold, children are, here's the first word, a gift of Jehovah. The next word is in the next line. The fruit of the womb is his reward. There's the third word. Like arrows in the hand of the warrior. There's the fourth word, arrows. So are the children of one's youth. Let's take them briefly but pointedly through these four words. Number one, children are a gift. The Hebrew word is an interesting, vivid term. It means possession or property. In verb form, it's used to assign or to share something with someone else, as you would assign a place to someone to sit. In other words, children, as viewed in verse 3, are God's property assigned to parents. And hard as it is for some of you to believe this, there are no mistakes in God's assigning process. God never wastes children on parents, and God never wastes certain kinds of parents with children. Young and old alike need to hear that and need to believe it. Children are really the transfer of title deed in the love process from heaven to earth. God takes from his property, and through the process of conception, pregnancy, and birth, he delivers into your care his property, assigned to you now for your care as a gift, just for you. There's no such thing as a mistaken combination. Second, it reads, children are the fruit of the womb. Obviously, it conveys the idea of that which takes care and time and nurturing and cultivation. It suggests attention, not neglect. It suggests interest, not irritation. And it doesn't just happen. Several years ago, I had the privilege of ministering for the first time in the northern San Joaquin Valley here in our beautiful state of California. I was there right at the time of fruit bearing for those vineyards and those orchards. It was something to smell, to say nothing of behold. Before my eyes, in one home where I had supper, there were miles of an orchard behind this home. It was a little farm home, and we had that night, I remember, black-eyed peas and cornbread and homemade tomatoes. Makes me hurt under my jaws as I tell you about that right now. It was the kind of tomato that you eat and you make the side of your mouth burn, because they were just so succulent and ripe and delicious. Man, my glands are doing a number on me, and I've got big glands, I'll tell you. I remember walking out back after supper to walk off some of that supper before I preached that night, and I was with the owner of the home, and I looked over at this orchard that was just, the limbs had to be propped up from breaking because of the fruit, and he plucked one of those huge oranges off the tree, and I said, look at that, and isn't it amazing that that just happens? And he grabbed you by the arm and he said, that did not just happen. That is the result of a long period of work and nurturing and cultivation and money and time. so are well-trained children. You and I never look at a well-trained child and think, my, isn't it amazing that just happened? We look quickly toward the parents and we often want to know, how did you do it? What's the secret? Tell me what transpired between then and now so that such a beautiful specimen of masculinity or womanliness or gentlemanliness in that person. How'd you do it? Among the legends is the tale of a medieval sidewalk superintendent who asked three stonemasons working on the same construction project what they were doing. The first answered, "I'm laying bricks." The second described his work as building a wall. But the third laborer demonstrated genuine esteem for his work when he answered, "I am raising a great cathedral." When you think of your task, parents, some of you can say, I'm supporting a bunch of hungry mouths. I am trying to endure teenage living. I am someday going to make it as this wall gets built. A better answer is, I am shaping a life. I am in a construction project that has limited deadlines, and I am preparing someone for a world that's more challenging than I ever realized. I'm raising a great cathedral.
3: 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I'm Clayton Bjellin. 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

Think about this. We may not receive healing in this life, but we will receive the grace to endure. You want a good example? How about Johnny Erickson? She knows that perfect healing will be for her in eternity. You can know and trust that too, if that is your problem. We may not see answers to the greatest prayers that we have made in this life, but we will receive and comprehend them fully in eternity. Some days God's provision and care seems so distant, but eternally it will be ever present. We long for our world to stop raging and to be at peace. But ultimate peace will only come to us in eternity. And we must trust the word of God. He said he is our provider. Jehovah Jireh. Yes, God my provider. That's for here on earth, yes, but also in eternity. Our life on earth, for so many of us, can be really hard and difficult. But within our soul, we have salvation, justification, sanctification, the recognition of God working within us. Whatever befalls tomorrow is not our concern right now at this time. Be people of the moment. Right now, trust God for his provision, whatever it is. He is faithful, and he is also eternal. He cannot break his word, but he will provide for you what you and I need at this time. He knows. We have no understanding of that.

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Our hearts may ache under the pressures of this life, but it's only because we were made for another world. We are, in fact, sojourners or even aliens on this earth. But remember, Jehovah, our provider, will never leave or forsake us. Peter wrote, "You are a chosen race, a royal priesthood, a holy nation, a people for his own possession, that you may proclaim the excellencies of him who called you out of darkness into his marvelous life." Light and life. Let's not forget that. He's called us out of darkness into his marvelous light. Let's live as people of the light. Let's trust him as believers in his word when he said, "I am your provider." Well, shortly we'll be moving into our great songs and hymns of the faith. I hope the music we've prepared for you will be an uplift and give you a challenge to continue to live for Jesus as you go on your way. Meanwhile, here's Dami Im.

0: Even before the service began, I was tingling with excitement and anticipation. Scores of us were filing into an Anglican church in the old city of Jerusalem, and you could sense the atmosphere building as we prepared to worship. The service itself had a traditional but warm and inviting feel to it, with great singing and heartfelt prayers. But without doubt, the highlight for me was when the priest stood midway through the service, held up a chalice in one hand and a communion wafer in the other, and announced with a booming voice, "On the night on which he was betrayed, in this city, Jesus took the bread and the cup and gave thanks." You could have heard a pin drop following those words as the full impact of their significance began to hit each and every one of us. The old city of Jerusalem is about 1 square kilometre in size, so it was reasonable to assume the spot where Jesus would have celebrated the Passover was very close to where we were sitting. I shall never forget those words, and I don't expect to hear them again anytime soon. They reminded me so powerfully that our Christian faith is based on a real person and on real events. Jesus Christ is one of the most verifiable characters in human history. I find that so incredibly reassuring as I seek to deepen my faith in Him. I'm Graham Agnew.
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0: 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Come back to God, and He will forgive your sins, and the Lord will send the time of rest." That was Acts 3, verse 19.
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2: And a very good Sunday morning to you on the 11th of October 2026. We've been thinking about God, our provider, over the last 4 hours. And the blessing it is to be in His protection and care. But we must remember that provision does not require any human energy or effort or strength on our part, because His word has said, "It is not by might nor by power, but by my Spirit, says the Lord our God." It was Arthur Katz who said, "I believe with all my heart that this age is going to end exactly as it began, in an apostolic manner, in the power of the Holy Spirit. God's people shall be directed not by human programs, devices, or ambitions, but by the Heavenly Father, as an island of faith, truth, and spirit life, set in a sea of hostility, bitterness, and opposition. It's not by might

are so many hurting people in this land. There are people who cannot make sense of what they've experienced. They cannot understand why they've experienced, Lord, and only you with the comfort and power of your Holy Spirit can make sense. Lord, can give a peace that passes understanding, a peace that is better than knowledge. Lord, we thank you that there is no one else like you. Come and flow through this land.

Yes, there is only one factor that will enable us to endure right to the end. Not our might, not our power, but the Spirit of the Lord of hosts. And how may we be linked with that whole plan of God? We need to have the Spirit of God living within us, descending upon us in might and in power of a holy kind. Yes, please, Lord, descend upon my heart.

Reading in Paul's second letter to Timothy, the young leader of the church in Ephesus, the Apostle Paul weaves together a list of 10 essential elements required for all fully prepared soldiers of Christ. He starts out with this thought in verse 1, "Be strong through the grace that God gives you in Christ Jesus." You may ask, how can we be strong through grace? Well, grace is God's undeserved favor that rescued and saved us. And he gives it without any limit.

just as we were saved by God's grace and we live by his grace, we must trust completely in Christ's grace and his power, not trying to live for Christ in our own strength. Receive and utilize Christ's power, and he will give you the grace and the strength to do his work.

And Paul went on to say, teach things that have been reliable witnesses. You know, as well-taught believers, learn from pastors and elders who preach and teach Bible truth, not false doctrines or myths. We shall be more effective to our church family, sharing God's own word with each other and those that we hope to win. God's word has been brought to us, written as His Holy Spirit inspired the prophets and the leaders of God's people, who wrote as the hand of the Father Himself. But let's just do a little diversion here. Let's think about what the very first words of the book of the Gospel of John said. In the beginning was the Word. No false doctrine. In the beginning was the Word. And the Word was with God. And the Word was God. What does that tell us? Jesus was the Word, is the Word. And we need to center our teaching on those things that are the reliable witness of our Lord and Savior. It's all here in John chapter 1.

When we are fully taught the Word of God, the meaning of the Word of God, the impact and power of the Word of God, then in turn we can share those truths with younger believers in order to strengthen and encourage them in their faith, as well as to the lost, when we preach the Word of Truth.

0: God bless you. 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
1: Vision.

0: Jesus said, love thy neighbor as thyself.
1: Well, please tell us.
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0: Jesus said, "Let not your heart be troubled. If you believe in God, believe also in me. In my Father's house are many mansions. If it were not so, I would have told you. I go to prepare a place for you. And if I prepare a place for you, I will come again and receive you unto myself, that where I am, there you may be also."
1: How we need more preachers who will preach, "And Jesus said." The Apostle Paul went on to talk to Timothy, and he said to him, "Endure suffering as good soldiers of Christ Jesus would." Soldiers don't get tied up in the affairs of civilian life. Let's go in his strength, carrying his word as soldiers of Christ.

rise against Christians and Christianity. Suffering for our faith will certainly increase, but we need to recognize that in the army of Christ, the victory song is already sung. We need to be people who will recognize that in the army of the Lord, we are on the victory side.

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But don't waste time in pointless fights. Keep the faith. Remember, we have a victory song, and the battle belongs to the Lord.

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This is Vision's Great Hymns of the Faith.

Paul reminds Timothy that we need to please the officer who has enlisted us into his army. And who is that one? Who is it that has enlisted us into the army? The captain of the host. So we willingly do as he commands.

0: 1 Timothy chapter 4, verse 7. Don't waste time arguing over godless ideas and old wives' tales. Spend your time and energy in training yourself for spiritual fitness instead. 1 Timothy 4, verse 7.
1: Enjoying the richness of history in lasting classic hymns. 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

Paul also reminds Timothy that athletes cannot win the prize unless they follow the rules, as hard-working farmers enjoy the first fruits of their labors. In Hebrews chapter 12, verse 1, it says, "Let's strip off every weight that so easily trips us up and run the race that God has set before us, and fight the good fight."

Paul also continues by saying, think about what I'm saying. The Lord will help you to understand all these things. We need to be enlightened by the Holy Spirit's focus on the word of the truth of God. We need to have our spiritual eyes open.

And then Paul pauses to say this. Think very carefully about his words, calling for our deep concentration and meditation on them. And God will give us understanding, because too often we read about things, but we don't fully comprehend that meaning. We fail to fully understand it. If that's the case for you, we need to be more committed to digging deeper into the Word of God and truly see the Lord.

Yes, it is true that we can see or hear wisdom without truly understanding its full import and its meaning. When we pause to take time to meditate and consider God's word, we will capture the full beauty of the Lord our God and his Son, our Saviour, and the wonder of his indwelling Holy Spirit.

Timothy must have been refreshed to hear Paul say, always remember that Jesus Christ, a descendant of King David, was raised from the dead. I preached this good news, and now I am suffering and have been chained like a criminal. You see, at the time when Paul was writing to Timothy, he was already in chains in prison because of the good news that he had preached. But that didn't cause him to submit or give up, to lose faith. Let's stay strong because that we know our Redeemer lives.

Apostle Paul had angered the Jews because they denied and blasphemed Jesus. And they argued that he was not the Son of God. But we can know that Jesus is truly the Son of God, and he is our Savior, our leader, our keeper, our protector.

Apostle Paul had also angered the Romans because he had preached that Jesus was from the line of King David and fully God. And the Romans argued that their only king was Caesar. But Paul still praised and rejoiced in the fact that Jesus was the King of Heaven.

And we know that Satan will use any means to shut down such truth, that Jesus is the King of Heaven. And the Hallelujah chorus affirms the fact that he is King of Kings and Lord of Lords forever, even coming after us, and he'll persecute us. Yes, Satan may well do that for us, but we are assured of victory in Christ Jesus.

Continuing in the Apostle Paul's encouragement to young Timothy, he said, "The word of God cannot be chained. So I am willing to endure anything, if it will bring salvation and glory in Christ Jesus to those who God has chosen." The word of God, Jesus Christ.

Yes, God's word is trustworthy. And I hope this little song will help you to understand a little more.

0: Yes, his word is trustworthy and true.
1: The Apostle Paul then tells Timothy to challenge the believers with what was quite possibly a hymn of the early church. And Paul referred to it as trustworthy. It is, if we die with him, we will also live with him. If we endure hardship, we will reign with him. If we deny him, he will deny us. If we are unfaithful, he remains faithful yet, for he cannot deny who he is. What a wonderful thought that God has committed himself to us, and Christ will not deny us.

0: In Acts 10:34-35, we read, God doesn't show partiality. In every nation, he accepts those who fear him and do what's right. That is Acts chapter 10, verse 34 and 35.
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0: Hello, good morning, and welcome to Sunday Morning Together. Tosh Sturgis with you this morning. All around Australia, we want to extend to you a special welcome. Maybe you're on your way to church or you've already been to church. Maybe today this program is the closest thing you'll come to attending a church. Whatever it is, we want you to know that there's a seat for you right here at our table as we enjoy this Sunday morning together. We'll be going through the next 3 hours without ads or too many other distractions, simply focusing on making space to dwell with our God. Just like the Bible says in Psalm 91 and verse 1, "He who dwells in the secret place of the Most High shall abide under the shadow of the Almighty." And joining us this morning to abide under the shadow of the Almighty in the studio and all around our sunburnt land is Pastor Sean Rodriguez, who is now an international singer and songwriter, and who is, I'm sure, no stranger to you, our Vision family, as his songs are encouraging believers all across the world and are very well loved right here on Vision. You may not know this, but Sean is a former pastor, and I caught up with him recently when he was in Australia doing his concert tour, and he graciously agreed to come on as a guest here with us on Sunday Morning Together. Coming up soon, Sean will be leading us in communion, so get your emblems ready if you'd like to join us in that. As the morning progresses, we're going to hear his testimony and a bit of the background on some of the songs that we love from him. A little later in the morning also, we're going to hear the best 5-minute sermon that you've heard all Sunday morning long, which he has called Overreacting, Finding Peace in the Storm. So without any further ado, welcome to Sunday Morning Together, Sean Rodriguez.
1: How's it going, man? Excited to be on with y'all.
0: I'm very excited to have you with us, mates. And if you've just returned back to the US, you're now joining us from Tennessee via link right now. Yes. How did you find your time in Australia recently?
1: Oh man, I miss it so much. It was such a blessing. It was a insane to see that different kind of environment, to see the wildlife, to see the kangaroos and the spiders and all the crazy stuff. Food was amazing. People were just the kindest, most loving people ever. And so, yeah, it was amazing. And I caught y'all on a good weather week as well. The weather was fantastic out there.
0: Yeah, it's often wonderful. And hey, Andy from Fel and Andy in the morning with Rise and Shine, which you were a guest on recently, he sends his regards and he wants you to know that there's an Outback appointment that he has for you coming up soon whenever you return.
1: I'm looking forward to it, man. Can't
0: awesome.
1: Wait.
0: Hey, tell us, mate, you've just been to Australia. You're back in Nashville now. What's happening in your world right now, Sean?
1: Yeah, so I'm very excited about the season coming up. Got some concerts, you know, coming up, and a couple of speaking opportunities as well. So a little bit of a chance to, you know, just spread some hope and some encouragement in different ways. And then got some new songs that are being written at the moment, and just very excited to share what those are going to sound like and what direction they're going to take. But ultimately, man, just feeling very thankful in this season. It's a season where, you know, with it comes a lot of hard work and a lot of, you know, all right, let's go, get up and go. But God is just showing to, again, just be so faithful in the call that he's given. And so, yeah, it's a very exciting time of life.
0: It is. And I'm glad to hear that you're getting some opportunities to share, because I'm sure you've got lots to share other than just being able to sing and encounter people with the presence of the Lord in that way. Hey, what's an opening thought that you can share with our Vision family who are listening in across Australia right now?
1: Man, so my opening thought is, I encourage you, wherever, if you're driving, if you're, you know, listening through headphones, whatever it is, however you're listening, I would encourage you this morning to just slow it down for a second. As we get into the rest of this message and the rest of your day, even slow down the day and find something beautiful in your life. Find something that you are thankful for. I think, you know, just a piece of what I'm going to talk about today is that we have such this tendency to look for the bad things in life. And when we look for bad, we're going to find the bad. We're going to see the bad. Even if it's not, we're going to make it seem bad somehow. But today I want to encourage you, take a minute and find the good, find the beautiful, find something to be thankful for today, and watch the way that it changes your attitude and your thought process, and even the way that you talk to people. When you focus on the beautiful and the good, watch the way that it changes how you see it.
0: Oh, brilliant, mate. Well, we're looking forward to hearing more from you on that as the morning progresses. We're going to go to a song right now. You're listening to Sunday Morning Together here on

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0: You're listening to Sunday Morning Together here on Vision Christian Radio, and our guest co-host is Sean Rodriguez, who now goes by that name, but until recently was known as Pastor Sean, as the emerging generations pastor at a church. Tell us, Sean, how did you go from being Pastor Sean to Sean Rodriguez the singer? Because that sounds like a really interesting journey.
1: Yeah, it was a really cool transition, actually. So music was always a part of my life from as early as I can remember. I was inspired by even the worship team at church, artists like Toby Mac, listening to them coming up, artists like For King and Country, listening to them. And so the music inspiration started early, and the ministry inspiration actually started in my teenage years. I always joke and say I was voluntold to come and come and be a part of Vacation Bible School. So my grandfather was a pastor, and he's still pastoring, actually. I remember one morning when I was a teenager, he woke me up on a summer day, and he said, "What are you doing today?" And I said, "It's like 7 a.m. I'm sleeping." And he's like, "Get up! You're coming to Vacation Bible School, and you're gonna serve, and you're gonna love on some kids." And I was like, "Oh, I don't want to go." This, you know, just kind of throwing a teenage drag, you know.
0: Yeah.
1: But man, when I got there. And throughout the week, as that week went on, I started to see, like, man, that we have an incredible opportunity to maybe show somebody love or show somebody light for the first time or for a rare time in their life. We could be one of the rare occasions where somebody builds you up and says, "Hey, you know, you have a purpose, your life has meaning, you know," and just be uplifting. And I started to see, like, that's not something in the area that I grew up in, that's not something that these kids were experiencing all the time. And so I was like, okay, well, if the kids aren't experiencing it, what's the cause of that? Okay, well, it's a family dynamic. So how do we help the kid? Well, we can love on the kid for sure, but let's love on the family so that then there's this just internal, you're fixing it kind of from the inside out, and you're helping it grow from the inside out. And so family ministry became a big passion of mine. So as family ministry passion was growing, music inspiration and passion was growing as well. I grew up in the inner city of Denver, Colorado. And so of course, like every other teenage boy, I wanted to be a rapper, and so I started in Christian rap. And once the time came where I was no longer just serving in children's or in youth, and started to step into that position to, you know, minister to the family as a whole, I looked at my music and I said, okay, I'm not reaching the family with the music that I'm making. I'm reaching the kids, and that's great, but grandma's not listening to my rap songs. The message in my songs are not going to reach grandma or mom, maybe dad, but, you know, for the most part, like, you're missing part of the family by just doing this. And so I said, well, what would it look like if I branched out and I made music for the family? And that's when I started to play with, you know, with different styles of singing, of pop music, of worship music, of, you know, flavors of country in there, and just kind of having this genre blend that I really wanted to reach out to the family with. And as I did that, long story short, God blessed the success of that. He opened doors. He got that music in front of the right people, to where I was essentially presented this opportunity that I had been, you know, I had prayed for, but never imagined could be possible. It was always just kind of this prayer and this hope. And so in putting the ministry first, and in putting the people that I knew God put on my heart first, He opened this door to do something cool, because it was still purely ministry. And so I always tell people, I don't believe God took me out of the church to go do music. I believe that He extended my family ministry to reach more people through the music. And so it's just this really cool world of how, in serving and putting God's calling first, you know, essentially all the desires of your heart follow through that, you know?
0: It is amazing. You mentioned there you felt at that time that it was a heart desire that was there, but you never imagined it being able to come together. How did you embrace that moment, Sean? What was happening for you on the inside of you where you're like, God, you're making this work?
1: I stop and I have that moment of surprise still to this day. You know, there are still moments where I'm like, God, what, how, how? how is this happening? But I'll tell you what it is. The first big moment in my life, I met with who is now my my record label, and they did not give me a guarantee that we were going to work together. They liked me. They liked the music that I shared with them. And they said, hey, we might be interested in working with you in the future, but we're in Tennessee. You're in Colorado. It's really hard to work with people that aren't in the area. So if you ever think about moving out here, let us know. And we'd love to sit down again. So, man, I called my wife that night and I said, hey, there might be like a real opportunity for us to like see what this could look like at the next level, but it's a huge risk. We would have to move out here. And man, the first words out of her mouth were, okay, I'll start packing. And that was, amen. And that was it. And she threw me off guard. Yeah, no, her faith. I love to say her faith challenged my faith in that season because as soon as she said that, I'm like, well, wait, what about the church? What about, you know, the family that we have there? What about this? And it was just like all of these things that, you know, were kind of like worries. But ultimately, what we did was we took that leap of faith, and it wasn't more than 3 months later that we were in the car driving out to Tennessee with, you know, with the U-Haul behind us.
2: Praise God.
1: You know, and we're doing it. And so, you know, so what pushed it essentially, it was a leap of faith. I'm a big believer that when we wait and hesitate and we try to say like, oh, it's got to be perfect. Everything's got to be perfect. Well, that's not showing faith. Faith has an element of risk to it. Faith has an element of crazy to it. You know, it's you got to be just a little bit crazy to follow and fulfill what God is calling you to do. Yeah. And so that has been the way that, you know, I've lived my life. And, you know, me and my wife talk about how adventurous our life is because we're like, yeah, all right, let's do it. Let's jump. You know, God said jump, let's do it, you know.
2: God said jump, let's do it. You got to have a little bit of crazy mix in with your faith.
1: Yeah, great. You have to.
2: Awesome. Well, we're going to go to a song right now. And Vision family who are listening in across Australia, Sean's going to lead us in communion in just a moment's time. So if you feel comfortable to join us in that, please take a moment as we go to a song right now to grab your emblems. Very soon, we're going to enjoy communion together. 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

0: 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But Sean is also a pastor, and Sean has come on to join us here on Sunday Morning Together to talk about the ministry that he has now in the singer-songwriter world. But for those of you who are with us right now, especially if you feel comfortable with this, please take a moment and grab some emblems for communion, because Sean, Pastor Sean, is going to lead us in communion. Take it away, Sean.
1: Yes, and as we get into this, I want to encourage y'all to, you know, in this moment, reflect on what God has done in your life. The sacrifice that he made, I want y'all to think about the ways that he has called you now to sacrifice for him, whether that's, you know, making sacrifices to love your family more, whether that's making sacrifices to go out into where he's called you, whatever it is that you feel that he's really pulling on your heart. I want you to have that in your mind as we do this, but I'm going to read from Luke 22. It says, "And he took the bread, and when he had given thanks, he broke it and gave it to them, saying, 'This is my body, which is given for you. Do this in remembrance of me.'" It goes on to say, "And likewise, the cup after they had eaten, this cup that is poured out for you is the new covenant in my blood." I love what it says in Matthew 26. He says, "Drink all of it. Drink of it, all of you, for this is my blood of the covenant, which is poured out for many for the forgiveness of sins." So as you partake of the bread and the drink, I want you to think, I love where it says, "poured out for many for the forgiveness of sins." This was poured out for you. This is done for you so that you may have the life that you live. And this life that we live, it is a gift. It's a blessing that God gave to us in the form of giving his life for us. And so for every day that we feel that we can't go on, for every day that we feel like, why does this life happen to us? Why do we have to go through this? I want you to remember that there is beauty in every day. There is a peace of God in every day. I want to challenge y'all to find that. So as we finish this communion here, I just want to pray for us. And I want us to come back to that moment of finding the beauty of God in every situation of life, and remembering that no matter how hard the season, this life is a gift, that blood was poured out for us. God, we thank you so much for the gift that you gave us. And I pray right now that you can remind us that is exactly what it is. It is a gift. God, we thank you for that. We pray that we honor you with the way that we live this life. Lord, you made us on purpose for a purpose, and we declare right now that we will use this life and live on purpose. Thank you for what you've done for us. We do this in remembrance of you. We honor you in the way that we live, the way that we shine your light, and the way that we show others who you are by the way that we love them. God, we thank you. In your name we pray. Amen.

0: Fabulous Sunday morning together here on Vision Christian Radio. I'm Tosh Sturgis, your host, and our guest co-host all Sunday morning long is Sean Rodriguez, the international singer and also pastor, but he has moved on and extended his pastoral ministry into the music scene. And Pastor Sean, the Sunday morning together has a big focus on music, about being in the presence of God, about worshiping God. Many people who listen to the show, they might be listening before church or after church. Some people in outback Australia who can't get to church, or people who are in the city who shift workers, they can't make it to be a part of a church service. So they're listening in here. We love to worship God and entertain His presence. What's a song that has been really speaking to you lately where you feel intimately connected with God when you listen to that song?
1: Man, one that I've been loving, it's actually a song that came out some time ago, but it's a song called Living Hope, and it's by Phil Wickham. It is right now, and it has been for a little bit of time, it is my favorite worship song. I don't know what it is. There's just something, and specifically when the music and it gets intense, and it's just this shout of hallelujah, praise the one who set me free. Hallelujah, death has lost its grip on me. You've broken every chain. There's salvation in your name, Jesus Christ, my living hope. I think hope is so important and so needed in today's world, and it doesn't matter. You need hope for whatever situation. You know, if you're just in the darkest, hardest of times, or maybe you're just a little tired from your day. Maybe it's been a rough week and you just need some hope that next week's going to look better. You know, there's always hope that's needed in the world. And so this idea of living hope and Jesus still being alive and, you know, being alive within us, living through us. I love that. So when I hear that song, I crank it all the way. I belt it at the top of my lungs, and it's just this moment to, you know, to just thank God for, you know, who He is for us.
0: Oh, brilliant. Well, we're going to go right now to Phil Wickham and Living Hope. 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

0: In 1 Corinthians 15 verse 58, Paul writes, "My dear brothers and sisters, be strong and steady, always enthusiastic about the Lord's work, for you know that nothing you do for the Lord is ever wasted." 1 Corinthians 15 verse 58.
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0: 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Our guest co-host with us all Sunday morning long is pastor and worship leader and Christian artist, Sean Rodriguez. Sean, it's been wonderful hearing the testimony of having a little bit of crazy mixed in with your faith and being ready to follow the call of God from your home in Denver, Colorado, to go out to Nashville, Tennessee, to pursue the call of God into the music that you're making now. I'm just wondering if you could take us back to, in your life, to the time when Sean just decided, you know, it's time for me to follow Jesus. How did that happen for you?
1: Yeah, absolutely. And so, you know, having grown up in the church, it's very interesting because I consider myself very blessed that I did not, you know, need to experience this, you know, radical fall off, this crazy, you know, this journey back home. And I love the people with those testimonies. I think those are some of the most powerful testimonies. And I think for people out there listening, if they grew up in church, they might, you know, relate in that they're like, oh, well, I don't have like a crazy testimony like that. But, you know, for me, what that moment for me was as I was working with the children's ministry specifically, I was, you know, it was in my late teens. I think I was like 18, 19 years old. And I, you know, I was serving and I was doing the song and dance for the kids and stuff like that. On the outside, I was not hanging with the best of people. You know, we weren't, you know, making the best decisions and, you know, just kind of living silly a little bit. And I remember specifically that there was this window of time where the conviction in my heart, it was just like this gripping, like heartache almost. And I had this thought planted in my mind of, what if one of your kids from ministry sees you out with the people that you're talking to right now? Yeah. What if, you know, what if one of the kids hears you talking that way, sees you doing what you're doing? It's all over. And you have become not only a bad witness to, you know, somebody that looked up to you, but you've become a bad witness to the God that you say you serve. Mm. And so for me, that was just, I just went through this season of just this crazy conviction. And that was really the time when I said, okay, let me shift some things in my life and let me really be about the things that I talk about. And so as that progressed and as God started to reveal to me, that was a big prayer, like, show me what I need to change, show me where I need to be different. And some of those lessons were learned very hard ways. And that was the prayer, like, God, even if it takes, you know, even if it takes a terrible fallout, a crash, you know, whatever it is, pull me off of that, because I want to really be about the things that I talk about. So it was that idea of we are an example of the God that we serve.
0: Yeah, and I think you make a really good point there, Sean. Not every story needs to be one of massive transformation. You know, the Bible tells us great stories about God's keeping power as well as his saving power. And in a day like today, not falling, you know, falling over and having a tragedy that you had to recover from, that's more of a miracle story perhaps than a lot experience who live a mainstream life.
1: It's a blessing of a story for sure. And I think that it's also a nod at what could have been without God and the things that God kept me from at the same time. So I'm very thankful that, you know, there's a kid specifically in my mind. I'm very thankful that my influence to this kid convicted me enough to say, you need to really be about it. Because, you know, it doesn't matter how we grow up or what our big, you know, what our testimony is. We are all imperfect without God. We are all going to make stupid decisions. Even with God, we make stupid decisions sometimes.
0: I can agree to that.
1: but it's this thing of when God has his hand over your life, and when you allow him to have that hand over your life, when you say, God, I want to be better. I want you to shake me out of this mess that I'm in. You know, that's when he comes in and shows us, you know, who we are with him is way better than who we are on our own.
0: Yeah, very well said. Very well said, Sean. As the morning progresses, we're going to continue on hearing some more of your story. We look forward to that. And a little later in this hour, you're going to tell us some of the backstory of a couple of your awesome songs as well. So I'm looking forward to hearing that. But right now, we're going to go to a song. You're listening to Sunday Morning Together here on Vision.

0: 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I'm Tosh Sturgis, your host, and our guest co-host is Sean Rodriguez, the international singer-songwriter who's just been down here in Australia on a tour with his recent releases. But Sean also comes from a ministry background, and he's been sharing with us the journey that God's been taking him on from being a pastor into the next level of ministry for his calling, which is to do Christian music that encourages the whole family. Sean, a little earlier on, you were telling us the story about leaving where you were in Denver, Colorado, throwing all of your goods into a trailer and driving across the nation to pick up this call of God and this opportunity with a record label. I loved hearing the part about there always needs to be crazy mixed with faith. I can definitely relate to that. but what happened for you guys when you arrive in town and all you've got is this opportunity? How did God get you guys through that?
1: Yeah, man. So I came in and I was like, you know what? We came out without jobs. I'm like, okay, I'm not going to get a job. I'm just going to DoorDash to get by because I want to be available for when music takes off. I want to be there. And then like, you know, a month went on and music didn't take off yet. And I was like, wait, what's going on? Because in my mind, I'm thinking, I'm going to go out there. I'm going to get signed. Everything's going to blow up and it's straight to the top and it's going to be so much fun. And it did. So, part of that thought process, you know, as I'm driving out, I'm praying, I'm like, oh God, you know, all the things that I'm praying for. And I promise, like, whatever happens though, I'll serve you faithfully. No matter where you put me, I'll serve you faithfully. That's an easy thing to pray when in your mind, it's all going to go exactly how you see it going, right?
0: Yeah.
1: So we get out there. I'm like, all right, God, I'll serve you faithfully, wherever you put me. And the first place that he put me was not in music. I worked a food delivery service basically for a little bit. And in the church that I was going to, I was like, all right, I probably need to get a job because we're not going to be able to sustain long like this. The church that we were going to, I saw a sign on the TV. It was like, do you love ministry? Do you know how to edit videos? We're hiring. And so I'm like, okay, well, let me put in an application. And, you know, so I apply there and, you know, I'm upfront with them about what I'm out here for. Like, hey, you know, I'm out here to chase the music dream. I want to see how far this can go and all of that. And I didn't think they were going to hire me. They called me and they said, hey, listen, we loved your story. We want to be a part of it, whether that's for 10 years or 10 months. We
0: want to
1: have you on board with us. Yeah. So this is where it gets crazy, right? And so I always laugh because I prayed and I truly did pray with full sincerity, you know, God, I will serve you wherever you put me. And while I was praying that, I thought he was going to put me in music, but I found myself in, you know, in the video dungeon editing videos for the worship team, not even singing on the worship team, not doing any of that. Wow. I was making videos. But I had felt this really strong conviction. You need to honor that prayer. You need to be serious about it. So I gave everything to the church in the video world. I did not try to, you know, insert myself on the worship team.
0: Well
1: in
0: done.
1: Fact, for a long time, nobody at the church knew, aside from the pastors who hired me, nobody at the church knew that music was like the long-term goal. And a couple months later, I get this text from a worship pastor, and he's like, you know, hey, I did some looking around on your social media. I'm like, oh, okay, cool. And he's like, why didn't you tell me you did music like that? I said, oh, well, you know, I didn't want to make it about that. I wasn't trying to be out here and like, you know, trying to sell myself in the church.
0: Good on
1: and
0: you,
1: he's
0: mate.
1: Like, and he's like, man, this is really good. He's like, have you thought about doing shows? Have you thought about doing concerts? I'm like, yeah, that's what I want to do. I said, actually, that's why I moved out here in the first place. And he's like, well, I have some people that I want you to meet. And he had connected me with these people that invited me then on a 3-month tour. We went to 40 cities in 3 months.
0: Wow.
1: I got to tour with people like Jeremy Camp, Disciple, just this really, really cool situation that I would not have found myself in. I couldn't have got myself there if I tried.
0: Glory
1: in that
0: to God.
1: Season of life. It was crazy.
0: That's awesome, man.
1: And so I said, yes, absolutely. And the time came where I was going to have to, if I wanted to go on this tour, I was going to have to quit my job. It was 9 months into that job
0: Ooh.
1: That I got this offer.
0: Ooh.
1: and I stepped out, but man, the church lifted me up and just supported me all the way through. And beautiful. So, you know, for me out here, that was my first just like God moment, where it was a situation that I never could have done myself. It was only something that he can do, but it was a result of faith and a result of obedience. And that's how God made the moment that he did.
0: Sean, man, I take my hat off to you. It's always a pressure from the flesh, the old man. Just promote yourself a little bit. Just push this button. Do this, do that. But when you honor God, he does things that no one could have seen. Who could have imagined that phone call was so close to you? But the Lord did. What kind of advice would you give to, perhaps there are people listening around Australia right now, listening in, and they need to hear some encouragement. They've made a step of faith, but they haven't quite seen it come to pass yet. What would you say to the person that's carrying that DoorDash video editing pressure?
1: Yeah, man, there's a couple of things there. Is one, I would say serve God, serve people. Those are two common things in when I started to see success in, you know, the changing of the style of music, the intention was to serve people, to reach more people, right? When I came across that opportunity to go on that tour, it did not start from me, you know, at knocking on every possible door that I could. It was patience. It was serving God first. So serve God, serve people first. Now, when it comes to you and your work and your drive and what you're doing for your goal, you have to put the work in and you have to be ready when God calls you. So here's the thing I always tell people. We as servants of God, and whatever it is that we're doing, whatever we're praying for, we cannot say, God, once you open this door, then I'm going to do this. I'm going to do this. I'm going to do this. You're going to see a lot from me, God. I'm going to reach so many people for you. You cannot pray that way. You have to start doing those things now. You have to reach whoever you can right now. If you're a musician, you need to have your songs ready and put together and meaningful right now. You have to have your voice ready right now. If you're whatever line of work it is that you do, you have to have it ready right now, and you have to be about the people right now. It's when you get the thing that you're praying for, if you're not doing all of these things, you're not going to do it when you get it. You're just going to be like, oh, cool, it came easy for me. So whatever it is that you're promising God that you'll do then, do it now. And watch the way that that he carries you. And again, be diligent, be consistent, and look for those confirmations from God that you are going within your purpose and within your calling.
0: You know, in Genesis 12, the Lord makes this statement to Abraham that I am your shield and your exceedingly great reward. Like, it's God who is the desire of our heart, not the places we get to go to serve him. What would your advice be to someone who's in that place, Sean? They've decided, yep, I've heard from God and this is a confirmation. Sean has confirmed to me that I'm getting my work in. I'm still waiting for the time to come. What would your advice be to them in their relationship with God? How do you manage your relationship with God in that secret place? Well, the promise is there, but the outworking of it isn't quite there yet, but you are holding up what you've committed to God. What's your advice to that heart?
1: Man, it's a lot of self-reflection and a lot of being honest with yourself. I think that's the hardest thing to do as people in general. Looking at where our heart is at. Why do we want the things that we want? Are we able to check our pride? Are we able to get past hurt feelings? Are we able to get past things that, you know, do these things that hurt our feelings because they hurt our pride? Are we able to put those to the side and say, all right, shake it off, keep moving forward? Because in life, there are going to be a lot of things that hurt your pride, but we can't carry that ego. And so how do you manage your relationship with God? How do you make sure that you're in line with what God's heart is for you? Man, the first step, you got to get that ego out of the way, and you got to be able to reflect internally and say, okay, am I really, when I pray, am I praying sincere? Does my action reinforce the things that I pray for? Does my life reinforce what I'm living? A lot like I shared earlier about, you know, feeling convicted that I wasn't living the life that I was preaching about, and that's what really put me on track with God. It's the same way. Are your actions reinforcing your prayer? Is there work in your faith, or is it just empty faith? And that's how you, in my opinion, that is how you stay aligned with God's heart.
0: That's brilliant, mate. Well, we're going to go to a song right now. Thanks for sharing that. And we're going to look forward to continue this story on as the morning progresses. Coming up soon, Sean's going to share with us some of the stories behind a couple of his great songs. So we look forward to that coming up in just a moment's time. We're going to go to a song right now. 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

0: You're with Sunday Morning Together here on Vision Christian Radio, and our guest co-host all Sunday morning is Sean Rodriguez, the international singer and songwriter. Sean, thank you for all you've been sharing this morning. I was really touched moments ago as you were talking to us just about making sure that our heart really is in the right place with God, following the call that's on our lives. As you've gone along, those songs that you produce, they're quite inspirational. They're beautiful. They bring you close to the heart of God. I'm wondering if you could lift the hood on a couple of them for us and show us what's underneath. A particular song that's of interest to me, one that I really love, is a song, Just Like God. How did that come about for you?
1: Man, so that came in this season where I was looking for the beautiful in life. I was looking for the good things in life and trying to shift my focus onto the positive, because the music world, chasing the dream, all of that weighs on you pretty heavy, because it is not, it's not all just, happy and sunshine. You know what I mean? There's a lot of ups and downs. And typically when you're chasing that dream, there's more downs than there are ups. And so, I was looking internally, trying to figure out, okay, where's my heart at? Am I staying centered on what the original goal was? And what I came back to was, let's look for the good, because I've just been focusing so much on the negative, focusing so much on what's not going my way. Mm. Let's look at what God's doing. Let's be thankful. And one of the things that I came to was, I was so thankful for the fact that, I looked at the area that my wife and I grew up in, and I looked at where we live now and the area and the culture that we're going to be able to raise our daughter in now. Yeah. And I realized that even if music never worked out, even if it stopped right now, even if it had never happened in the first place, the fact that God pulled us from the culture that we were in, put us in this new place, and allowed us as a family and as individuals to grow better, that is a incredible blessing. And that's a blessing that we never would have had we not taken that leap of faith. And so I started to realize that God's plan for me and for my family, and the way that he wanted me to lead my family, it was bigger than music. God didn't need me to do music. He was allowing me to do music, but he didn't need that from me. He needed me to be the man that he needed me to be. He needed me to be a better leader for my family, a better husband, a better father. Amen. That's what God needed from me. Music was just something that I get to do. And that's what I realized in that moment. And so then everything started to click. Then I was like, wow, my family's so blessed. Wow, we're blessed in this way. Wow, look at what I've been able to do in music. Look at what I've, look at what God's allowed me to do. And I thought that I needed this, but really God gave me everything that this would have brought with that. So the wheels started to turn, and this idea of like, that's just like God, isn't it? That was literally the conversation that my wife and I were having. We were like, that's just like God. Like to set it up so that you think like it's all over, it's all lost. Yeah. And then God comes through and he shows you that, hey, it's God's work within you that is accomplishing those things, because on your own, it ain't happening. We would still be stuck in that same situation that we were in, but because God stirred us up, because God called us to move, he moved pieces where we couldn't. That's that just like God situation. And so I'm driving and I pull over and I'm like, just like God. And the first line that I came up with for this song was, it was just like God, he showed up and made this mess a masterpiece. That was the line that I pulled over
0: and so
1: put
0: cool.
1: down. I put a little voice memo down and I was like, okay, all right, let's do that. And originally the other words in the chorus were not what they are now. They got fine tuned, but what stuck was that first line. And that was the line that really created this song, was just like God, he showed up and made this mess a masterpiece. The mess of the culture that we were living in, the mess that we got ourselves in, the mess that my mind was, because I was, putting too much emphasis in these areas where I didn't need to, the mess of life, God showed up and made a masterpiece out of it all. And it was just like this, like, yeah, that's just like God to do that.
0: Amen. That's awesome. Well, thanks for sharing that with us, Sean. And coming up very soon, you're going to take us through another one of your songs as well, but we are going to go
1: to do that.
0: Amen. That's awesome. Well, thanks for sharing that with us, Sean. And coming up very soon, you're going to

0: You're listening to Sunday Morning Together here on Vision Christian Radio. I'm Tosh Sturgis, your host, and our guest is Sean Rodriguez, the international singer and songwriter. And Sean has just shared with us the story of where the song Just Like God came from. And Sean, I'd love to ask you if you'd like to share with our Vision family. You just shared with us the story of a song that meant something to me. How about you share with us a song that's a deep cut for yourself, something that means something from your heart?
1: Yeah, absolutely. So a song that's very special to me, and actually it was inspired by my time growing up in my grandfather's church. It was a very special song and an even more special music video because I got to go out to my grandpa's church and film the music video with the congregation there.
0: Oh, that's cool.
1: And my grandfather's actually in the music video, and it's really cool. Such a special moment for me, but it's a song called House of God. And what this song is about, the opening line of it is, wherever you're from, whatever you've done, we leave our difference at the door. Growing up in the city that I grew up in, it was a kind of a mixed community, but you know, we were very inner city, and so I saw some of the most radical transformations. I saw people with the craziest backgrounds coming in, you know, oh brother, I used to do this, I've done time in prison. It's like, whoa, man, that's a heavy testimony. But you see the way that God gets a hold of their life, transforms them. And there are men, especially the men in that community, I'm like, brother, if you hadn't told me that about you, I never would have guessed that was your background and your history. Yeah. And you have these men in there being leaders to the next generation of young men. You have them in the same, you know, in the same row, in the same church, singing the same worship songs with the families and grandma and grandpa, you know, like that. It's just this mix of community of people. It doesn't matter where you came from. It matters what you came for. And what you came for is to praise that God who Amen. Turned your life around. And so, I got so fired up about this concept. And you know, for me, it was people talk about church hurt a lot, right? Yeah. And growing up in church, I saw church hurt. I'm sure to somebody, I was probably a part of somebody's church hurt. You know, it's the stories that come and go because people are people, right? Mm. However, there is no amount of church hurt that is going to outweigh the true transforming power of God. There is no amount of mess by people that is going to make me believe that God is not real. And so, you know, when we come to church, we all come messed up. We all come as people needing God. And we referenced this earlier. Even with God, we make bad decisions sometimes. Yeah. So we're all coming, but it doesn't matter what we're coming from. It matters what we're there for. And so we build each other up. The church is this community where we love on each other and where ultimately we say, hey, nothing else matters but the fact that we're all chasing God right now. And so this song, House of God, is just saying like, hey, you know, you belong here. You're welcome here. And it's this thing of when you step in, you don't leave the same, right? And so there's a saying that God loves you enough to meet you where you are, but he loves you too much to leave you there. And I know that when you truly experience God, you change. And so yes, come as you are. You all belong here because when you come in, when God gets a hold of your life, you are going to leave differently and you are going to leave a better person. And so, yeah, it's a song that I get excited because that's the power of church because that's the power of God, you know, and that's why I think it's so important in our life.
0: Amen. Well, I can't wait to hear this one as well, mate. This is House of God by Sean Rodriguez right here on Vision.

0: 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Verse of the Week.
1: Matthew 28 verse 18 says, "Then Jesus came to them and said, 'All authority in heaven and on earth has been given to me.'" That's from Matthew 28 verse 18.
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